in Ashland, Wisconsin. Minneapolis has 88 degrees with partly cloudy skies, 84 with a few clouds in Duluth. Lee is sunny and 85. Silver Bay reports sunny skies and 71 degrees. It's 83 in Finland, where it's sunny, 85 and sunny up at Seagull Lake. Grand Portage reports mostly sunny skies and 66 degrees. At the Cook County Airport near Devil's Track Lake, 81 degrees with sunny skies. And at the harbor in downtown Grand Marais, sunny and 49 degrees.

Welcome, and thanks for joining me, Peter Igo, for this week's edition of Old Time Radio. I'm glad that you could join me for WTIP's weekly trip to radio's past. 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
2: On March 5, 1770, a throng was protesting the presence of British troops in Boston. The situation worsened, the redcoats opened fire, people were killed. Ironically, the first to die in this initial battle for freedom was a man of Native American and African ancestry. His name, Crispus Attucks, the knock-kneed man. Destination Freedom told this story on June 27, 1948.

In cooperation with the Chicago Defender, WMAQ brings you Destination Freedom, a special radio series dramatizing the great democratic heritage of the Negro people, a part of the pageant of American history. The second president of the United States, John Adams, once said, "The world will never forget the noble daring and excusable rashness of Crispus Attucks in the holy cause of liberty." On Boston Common, there stands a monument to his deed. Today, Destination Freedom tells the story of Crispus Attucks, the first American to give his life for American independence. A story entitled, "The Knock-Kneed Man."

0: In Boston, the soldiers looked all day and half the night for the knock-kneed man. In the year 1770, when a king wrote the laws of the land, they looked for the knock-kneed man. In Virginia, young Tom Jefferson had just passed the bar. In Jamestown, a slave ship docked with half its cargo dead. In Boston in 1770, freedom was a whisper, while the soldiers searched for the knock-kneed man. In the main square, Captain Cox surprised the guard.
1: Guard.
2: Who's there?
1: Well, have you seen him?
2: Who's there?
1: It's your captain, you fool. Lower that gun.
2: Oh, well, I thought it was one of the rebels, sir. I thought...
1: I asked you, have you seen him?
2: Oh, I don't know what all I've seen tonight, sir. Just a uniform of the king's soldiers makes the crowds fighting mad. They threw stones at us all day, and tonight an old woman spat on me. We beat them down, we knocked their heads in, but still they mill around, waiting for a sign to attack us. What's gotten into the colonists, sir? What's the...
1: Stop blubbering and answer my questions. I said, have you seen him?
2: Him? Oh, I don't know, sir.
1: What do you know? Do you know your orders?
2: Yes, sir. Capture him if possible. Kill him if necessary.
1: Then keep your eyes peeled. He'll be here as though he has an appointment with us. What are you nervous about?
2: Well, it's just that I'm new and I've never seen him before.
1: Well, you can tell a black man from a white man, can't you?
2: Yes, sir, but I don't know the particulars.
1: His particulars don't matter. Once you see him, you'll know it's him. Where he came from, who his master was, I don't know. His name is Crispus Attucks. Some 20 years ago, he was a slave. Now he leads the crowd. Wherever the rebels are, you'll find him.
0: In the square, the captain talked, and the guard kept his eyes peeled for the knock-kneed man. Snow fell. Elsewhere in Boston, the knock-kneed man set out to keep his appointment. Walked into the night and thought of a day 20 years earlier when he made his appointment. On that same day, a slave master had walked into a newspaper office with certain particulars for the editor.
3: Particulars? How many particulars do you stupid editors need to catch one slave?
4: Well, I'm not a bloodhound, sir.
3: Do you know who I am?
4: I haven't the slightest idea.
3: I'm Cyrus Brown of Farmington. I own the mills your paper comes from.
4: Well, if you'll just describe your man, Mr. Brown, we'll run an ad every day.
3: I'm offering 100 pounds for his return.
4: Well, yes, sir. 100 pounds.
3: You writing this down?
4: Oh, yes, sir. His name?
3: Crispus. Crispus Attucks.
4: Crispus Attucks. Age?
3: Near 25. Looks 45.
4: Mm-hmm. Any identification?
3: Plenty. Cat of nine tail lashes on his back. He escaped before, you see.
4: A height?
3: Big fellow. 6 feet, 2 inches tall. His knees,
4: Yes?
3: Knees a bit closer together than the Almighty usually puts knees.
4: Knocked?
3: Positively. Now, he wore a gray cap, checked woolen shirt, bearskin coat, had on my brand new buckskin buckle-toed shoes. If he's not wearing brown stockings, he's wearing blue. Only had two pair.
0: In a month, the gray cap was black with mud from the ditches. The shoes wore out and the knock-kneed man went barefooted. In the New England hills, he staggered, slept, stole, fought, pushed ahead while dogs barked and hunters called,
5: "Catch him! Hurry up, catch him! 100 pounds reward! 100 pounds!
6: 100 pounds? Ted, get my gun! Get my gun!
7: He can't hold off long! Keep looking! He can't hold off long!
8: He went down by the Quaker's place! Yeah, tell that way!
6: Look, he's firing! You can tell by his footprints! Hurry, men, hurry!
7: Oh, no! He went this way!
0: He went this way, he went that way, he ran, he walked, he crawled. Then the knock-kneed man staggered into a barn, dropped down on the soft hay, forgot the dogs, masters, whips, fell asleep, and slept on while the cock crowed, and while a girl came near singing. Slept while she ran off and told her father.
9: Yes, now be calm, Abigail. Reach me my shoes. Be sure it's a runaway slave.
10: He looks like the paper say.
9: We should be needing the reward to pay off the king's men. Praise the Lord.
10: What does he intend to do with him, father?
9: I'll just let the Lord guide me. Where's the gun? How much reward was it?
10: 100 pounds. But we can't
9: do... They're quartering troops in every big farmhouse. That much money could pay them off. Pay taxes, too.
10: But, father, the church says you can't...
9: Don't remind me of that girl. He's like thy mother. Rest her soul. Well, I'm ready. Don't stand there?
10: What would the Lord say?
9: Would the Lord want us to be slaves to the king's troops? £100 don't come our way every day. Now, lead the way.
0: And in the cool morning, while the farmer figured the trigger of his blunderbuss, the knock-kneed man turned on his back as the cock crowed twice and opened his eyes.
9: Get up and put up the hands.
10: He just stands there and stares at us.
9: Keep the hands up or I'll blow the head off.
10: He looks so tall and thin and tired.
9: Who art thou? Canst thou speak?
11: Yes, I speak, farmer. Put down the gun. I'm not here to harm you.
9: I said, who art thou?
11: I'm Crispus Attucks.
9: You see, Gal, it's him. Who's thy master?
11: I'm my own master.
9: No such thing. Thee belongs to Brown. Thee's going back to him.
11: I'll never go back to slavery alive, Father.
9: Then I'll take thee back dead.
10: Father, thee doesn't mean that. The church says to...
9: Never mind, girl. It's money we need. It's money we'll get.
11: I say it'll be a dead man you'll get. Do you think I dared the dogs and the hunters and the hunger to be afraid to dare death from you? Stand aside, let me pass.
9: Stand back!
11: Going up the road, farmer.
9: I said I'll shoot!
11: Then shoot. Step aside and shoot.
9: Man, for the sake of the Lord, don't force me to...
11: Then stand aside.
10: Father, they dropped the gun.
9: Oh, Lord, what was I about to do? What has death and the fear of the king made me become? Did I escape the oppression in Scotland to become a slave hunter?
10: Oh, Father.
9: No, girl. I told thee the Lord would guide me, and he did. The cause of freedom is the cause of God. I know it. And unto thee, stranger, thy courage forced me to keep my faith.
11: Your faith kept me alive. Which road leads to Boston?
9: Either. But would they have a bite to eat?
11: A bite to eat. If you don't mind.
9: Abigail, look alive, girl. Don't stand there gaping. Set the breakfast table. We've got a guest.
0: The farmer fed a guest who was hungry for more than food. In New York, the people burned the image of King George. In Boston, a whaling ship skipper looked for sailors. Near the Quaker farmer's house, a British captain was on his way to quarter his troops on the farm. Inside, the farmer and the knock-kneed man spoke of ships and sailors.
9: It's on the sea where thee can be free, man. Head for the docks of Boston. Do as I tell thee.
11: Is the sea free?
9: Oh, for some it is. Find my brother Angus. He's skipper on the whaler. Tell him I sent thee.
10: Is he sending him to Uncle Kirk?
9: Mind your manners, Abigail. Attucks will be wanting another glass of milk.
10: Yes, Father.
11: Do you think he'll take me on?
9: Might as well try. It's a rough crew he's got. But thou can take care of thyself.
10: Father!
9: Yes, Abigail?
10: Soldiers are coming up the walk.
9: Soldiers?
10: The king's soldiers. There's a captain in front. Are they looking for Attucks?
9: No. No, not this time. No, it's for me.
10: Why, Father?
12: Open in the name of His Majesty. Open in the name of the King.
9: Let them in, Abigail. I know what they come for.
10: What art thou going to say to them?
9: The Lord will tell me what to do when the time comes. Let them in.
10: Yes, Father.
1: You needn't hold me out and hide your valuables, Farmer. I am not here to rob you.
9: Then what art thou here for?
1: Answer questions. Don't ask them. We need your farm to quarter the king's troops.
10: Quarter the king's troops? Is there a war?
1: There's no war, but there are rebels and radicals agitating against His Majesty and His laws. Our soldiers will see that taxes are paid and the laws are carried out. You'll quarter some of them here, unless you can pay for their upkeep elsewhere. Now, if you had £50...
9: £50?
13: £50.
1: Don't stand there mumbling, Quaker. You have money hidden, I know it. How else could you afford a slave?
13: He's not a slave.
1: Well, then who is he?
13: He is the only free man on my farm.
0: To be free, the man with the knocked knees left the farm and the soldiers behind. He left with his head full of dreams and his heart pounding for the new, free life. He left knowing that there were other men enslaved besides himself. Other chains, other whips, other slave owners. He came into Boston and looked for a job on a whaler.
14: Is this Skipper Kirkland's boat, sailor?
15: Yeah, but we ain't taking on no stowaways. I'll be off.
14: All I want is work, sailor.
15: Work? On this ship? You hear that, boys? Tenderfoot wants to work on the toughest ship on the sea. So get going while the going's good.
16: Here. What's going on? What's going on here?
15: This here man comes aboard, sir, says he wants work.
16: Well, has the king passed a law against that? What do you know about the sea, mister?
14: Only what your brother said. That it's free to some.
15: Free, he thinks. He's never heard of the king's blockade.
16: Quiet, men, quiet. We need a sailor, and if a kin of mine sent him, he must be good. You know, we're a whaling ship, man. Winters are tough, works hard. Are you up to it?
14: I'll make it.
17: See here, Skipper, where'd he come from? He just walked out of nowhere.
18: That's what I like.
16: When did we started asking men where they came from? Did I ask you what prison you escaped from, Tom? Did I ask you why you signed up, Dan? You, Joe? Andy? If the new man can stand the work he's on, I'll ask for no pedigree. Only the usual question.
14: What's that, Skipper?
16: Your name.
14: Crispus Attucks.
16: Attucks. On what side do you place your loyalty?
14: My loyalty?
16: Aye, with the king or with the colonies?
14: That depends, sir.
16: On what?
14: On what side there'll be freedom for me.
16: Fair enough. Mate, sign him on. You'll find the townspeople love us and the king's men hate us. We're a clannish crew. If the men like you, thumbs up. If they don't, there'll be the devil to pay. Now you'll be needing an outfit. Mate, fetch Attucks a pair of pants.
15: As you say, sir.
16: You've had a rough time of it?
14: I won't deny it.
16: You got those pants, mate?
15: Here's some that'll fit him, sir.
16: Well, we'll just measure and see first. Stand up straight, Attucks.
14: Sir?
16: Hold your legs straight, man, so I can measure you.
14: Yes.
16: Can't you stand straight?
14: I am standing straight, sir.
16: No such thing. Are you trying to make a fool of me?
15: Why, Skipper, no wonder he ain't standing straight. He's got knocked knees.
16: Got what?
15: Knocked knees. Hey, boys, take a look at these knocked knees.
16: Well, bless my soul, he stands like an ex, he does.
15: Mate, look!
0: Then the knock-kneed man looked down at his own legs, and he, too, began to laugh. The laugh rolled out across the docks. The laughter rolled out and tied the men together. Laughter rolled out in the grog shops, in the town square, in the streets. It rolled out on the ships during the long, cold nights. For 20 years it rolled out while the king made new decrees. It rolled out when the British captain came aboard the whaler and shouted,
19: "Stop laughing! Stop laughing!"
20: What are they laughing at?
16: My men always laugh when they work together, Captain.
20: Huh?
16: There's a strong bond between us.
20: Now, there's more than a bond between you. There's rebellion in your brain. I'm here to see that it doesn't spread to other ports. By orders of the king, you and your merry men will remain in dock hereafter.
21: But you can't do that, man.
20: I can do that and more. Furthermore, one of your sailors has been seen demonstrating against the king's decrees. Will you call him?
16: I have 40 sailors.
20: You have one Negro sailor. Will you call him?
16: What do you want with him?
20: Call him before me.
16: Very well. Attucks.
14: Skipper?
16: Captain Cox wants to see you.
14: Oh.
1: So, you're the one we see with the crowds and wherever there are agitators against the king. Tell me, what do they talk about that draws you to them?
20: They talk about freeing themselves from the king, don't they? They talk about revolt.
14: Yes, they talk about freedom.
20: So you're not afraid to admit it. And what do you do?
14: I listen. I listen and look.
20: I believe you do more than listen. One act and you'll be hanged. Remember that. We'll look for it. As for you, Skipper, keep your men in port. You hear that?
16: I hear it, but we'll petition the governor against it. Every sailor in Boston will fight this blockade.
20: And if the governor doesn't answer you?
16: We'll take our case to the king if necessary.
20: And if the king doesn't answer, Skipper?
16: Perhaps then we'll give our own answer, Captain.
0: The knock-kneed man went out among the townspeople, listening, looking, searching. And the knock-kneed man heard the people saying,
2: I say, Americans, tell the king to take his thieving troops out of our homes. I say, tell the king to take his troops out of our homes.
18: I say, no taxation without representation. I say, no laws without our consent.
22: I say, the way to deal with a tyrant is to tear him out of your system. Tear him out.
2: I say, give me liberty or give me death. Give me liberty or give me death.
18: I say, colonists, black and white, are born free and not slaves to a king.
0: The knock-kneed man said nothing. The knock-kneed man explored the hearts of the colonists. In the house of the skipper, the sailors waited. Watched the troops march down the streets. Watched the troops march.
15: Look at them come, skipper. How many more will they send?
17: They'll keep sending them till we stop them, till they've beaten us out of our homes.
15: Why do you keep us waiting here?
16: To keep you off the gallows. Because there's nothing else to do but wait till the governor answers us.
15: And why doesn't Addox wait with us?
16: Addox, well, he's an odd one, he is. In New York last week, in Jamestown, in New Jersey. Sizing things up, he says, like he's searching for something. Always searching.
15: He can stop his search now, Skipper. The king's men have found us again.
16: Well, open the door. We've done nothing wrong. Open the door, mate.
15: Aye, sir.
20: Well, Skipper, what are your men plotting now?
16: What do you want with us? Why can't you let us alone?
20: It's you who sent for me, Skipper.
16: We sent for you?
20: You petitioned the governor to free your ship.
16: Oh, of course.
20: My men are at the door. Obey my orders. Will you stand, Skipper, and receive your answer?
16: Of course. But what is it?
20: That's your answer. Now you know what the governor thinks of you and your petitions. Of you and your rebel sailors. Rabble like you roam around the streets yelling freedom this, freedom that. Tonight, keep your rats in their holes, or there'll be a massacre in Boston. Now, do you want to take your petition higher, to the king?
16: No, no. Now, Captain, this time we'll bypass the king.
0: The people were out in the cold Boston night. Soldiers slapped at the crowd with swords. In the night, the knock-kneed man knocked on the door of the skipper's room.
15: Who is it? It's Addox. Skipper, it's Addox. Where you been, Addox?
14: Skipper.
16: Wait, wait. Give him air. Let him rest. Now, speak up, Addox.
14: I've been along the coast. I've been in shops and on the docks. Been out in the square with the crowds.
16: What are they doing?
14: They're trying to find a way to be their own masters.
15: With sticks and stones against rifles, it's suicide. There's no way to beat off the soldiers.
14: I know a way.
16: Yes? Yes, Addox? Well, I like the look in your eyes. Sit here. Pour him a nip of rum, mate.
15: Aye, sir.
16: Now, Addox, you know a way?
14: Yes, Captain. It's this way. In New York, I saw the townspeople plant a tree, a dead tree, a flagpole. But they called it their Liberty Tree. It had flags on top of it that said, Liberty, Freedom.
16: Yes, yes, go on.
14: They planted it every day. And every day the king's men would cut it down. But they kept planting it.
3: And why plant it?
14: Why? So the idea of liberty would grow stronger among the people.
15: Is that all you've gotten out of your trips? Out there in the streets, our people are being beaten for speaking their minds. Here you sit and talk of planting trees.
3: You talk of trees and we got a rope around our necks.
20: Wait, men, wait. Let Addox finish. You expect us to go out into the square and plant a tree?
14: Yes, but a different kind of tree. One no army can cut down.
15: What are you talking about?
14: I'll tell you. Once when I was a slave, I used to dream of freedom at night. But in the morning, I would wake up still a slave. Till one day, I dreamed I could give my life for freedom. And when I woke up, I was unafraid, and nothing stood my way. Nothing could stop me from helping others win freedom. I could see that if everyone had freedom, no one would need steal it from another man. Only then would we all be safe. That is why I say let's plant a liberty tree here in Boston. Even if it cost us our lives. And our liberty tree has got to be ourselves. We've got to drive the soldiers from the square.
3: Oh, you're out of your head. If we attack the troops, they'll shoot us down like rats. Skipper?
15: We can't attack alone.
14: We won't be alone. The people in the square will follow us.
3: Oh, it's foolish. Skipper, you say nothing. You're in command here.
4: What about it, Skipper?
20: I'm thinking there's sense in what Attic says, only...
3: What?
20: Yes, to strike a blow at the soldiers would let the people know their own strength, only...
15: Yes?
20: We're like the rats who wanted to put the bell on the cat. That bell would awaken everyone in Boston, maybe every man in the colonies. But who'll lead? It'll be sure death. You, mate?
15: Well, me?
20: You, Skipper. Joe?
3: Skipper, I don't...
20: Tom?
15: Don't ask anyone, Skipper. Let's draw straws for it.
5: Yeah, that's right.
20: It's not a job for luck or chance. The man who leads can't waver. He's got to know why he does it and that he'll die doing it.
3: How can we be sure of him?
20: I say let him who wants most to be free speak up and strike the first blow.
14: Skipper, how many men will follow me?
0: Ten sailors followed the man with the knocked knees out towards the Boston Square. 200 townspeople followed the sailors while the king in London drove to a banquet. In Boston, the captain saw the crowd and the man with the knocked knees and warned the guard.
23: Guard, he's coming. Call the platoons together.
24: They're ready, sir. Where is he?
23: There, leading the crowd, coming this way.
24: What should we do, sir?
23: Warn them. I'll warn them first. Go back to your homes or be shot.
24: He just keeps coming toward us, sir. He's waving on the others.
23: Go back or I'll order the men to fire.
24: He still comes, sir. Look, he's taking a gun from a guard.
23: For the last time, Attix, in the name of His Majesty, your lord and master,
25: I come... I can tell your king we're our own masters. Tell him...
23: Fire!
25: Tell him we're free men.
24: He's down, Captain. He's down, but the people still pour over the square. Look, he's raising himself.
25: Go on. You who want to be free, strike the first blow.
0: Slid under the crowd. In his head, he heard a cock crow twice. He heard bloodhounds bark. He heard sailors laughing. And then he saw the people take the square. The man with the knocked knees had struck the first blow. And news about the Boston Massacre hit the colonies like lightning and hit the key on old Ben Franklin's kite. Patrick Henry's words burned the ears of the king. George Washington left his plantation life. In Boston, the people took the body of a black man with knocked knees and the bodies of white men and planted them like seeds in the same grave. In Monticello, Jefferson dreamed of a declaration of independence. In Boston, Crispus Attucks and his fellows had already declared it. In the night, a new snow fell on the ground where he had planted his living tree.

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1: Luigi and his night school class were excited about marching in Chicago's July 4th parade. 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Unfortunately, Pasquale tried his best to sabotage the fun on Life with Luigi.
3: Life with Luigi, a new comedy show created by Cy Howard and starring that celebrated actor, Mr. J. Carroll Ashe, with Alan Reed as Pasquale. And now let's read Luigi's letter as he writes about his adventures in America to his Mama Basco in Italy.
4: Dear Mamma Mia, today is going to be one of the biggest days of my life. I'm going to march into my first big parade since I'm in America. I'm going to remember when I'm first to come here. You know how I'm like a parades, Mamma Mia. Well, I'm a see little one, about the 5 or 6 people. So I'm a get behind the man with the big bass drum, that's a go boom, boom, and I'm a march. Oh, it's a wonderful. Everybody's a calling me brother. People is a throw money at me. And when it's all over, I'm a find out I'm a member of the Salvation Army. And then a few months later, I'm see another parade. About the 10 men. They're not going far. They're just marching up and back in the front of a store. So I'm a march too. Here they also call me brother, but nobody is throw me pennies, and I'm find out I'm what they call a picket. Then a few weeks later, I'm seen a street, another parade. This is a much longer. So again, I'm getting back in a march. Nobody is calling me brother. Nobody is throw me the pennies. Nobody is even talking to me. Then all of the people, they take out the handkerchief. So I'm take out my handkerchief. And then they started to cry. So I'm cry too. Soon I'm cry louder than anybody else. Everybody is turned to me and say, must be poor Charlie's brother. But anyway, today is going to be a real big parade for 4th of July. And I'm going to make no mistake when I'm march there. Because my whole night school class, they're going to march with me. And last night when I went to my night school, my teacher, Miss Spalding, was told us all about the parade. Oh, I remember how good I felt on my way to the class.

0: I didn't mean let's get on with our history lesson.
1: Uh-huh, so you think I'm cute, huh? Come on, admit it, Miss Spaulding, huh?
0: I do not, and...
1: Uh-huh, I got you flustered.
0: You have not. We will now discuss our history lesson. Now, everyone knows that Washington crossed the Schultz in a boat. I mean, Washington crossed the Potomac in a Schultz.
1: Careful, you're scraping my barnacles.
0: We will now get on with our history lesson. Now, class, if any of you knows the answer, raise your hand. Now, who can tell me 5 causes of the Revolutionary War?
2: Oh, I know, Miss Spaulding. Don't ask any further. I got the whole answer.
1: Oh, what a show-off. Will somebody call up Washington and have him throw Olson across the Potomac?
0: Mr. Olson, I know you know all the answers, but I want to see if anyone else knows. Come now, class. 5 causes of the Revolutionary War. Anybody? Well, how about 4 causes? All right, 3. 2.
1: Miss Spaulding, the war is over. What do you want to do, start up again?
0: Oh, please. Mr. Basco, do you know the answer?
3: No.
0: Mr. Horowitz.
4: I'm sorry, I don't carry a grudge.
2: Please, Miss Spaulding, no one knows. That's my turn to give the answer.
1: There he goes. One good apple spoils the whole rotten barrel.
0: Please ignore him, Mr. Olson. Go on.
2: Five causes of the Revolutionary War. 1, heavy taxes on the colonies. 2, not enough representation in government. 3, foreign soldiers on American soil. 4, unfair legislation. And 5, British capture of American ships.
1: Himmel, no wonder I hate English mustard.
0: That was very good, Mr. Olson. Mr. Basco, why is it you couldn't answer any of the questions?
3: Well, I'm spoiling it to tell the truth. I was thinking of the big parade tomorrow and how happy I'm going to be tomorrow.
0: Oh, yes, I'm glad you reminded me. Class, I want you to remember this carefully. Now, we're all meeting at 12 o'clock on the morning of Michigan and 16th, right by the armory, where we'll join the parade.
3: I can hardly wait. This is going to be a wonderful parade.
1: And I know a place on the way. A fella sells the most delicious hot dogs in the world. We're going to stop and buy from him, huh?
5: What for we have to buy hot dogs? My wife Esther, she'll make a wonderful strudel. Be enough for all of us.
1: I think hot dogs.
2: Oh, that was a good idea, Horowitz. Yeah, I will bring some smorgasbord and some Swedish wine for the strudel.
1: What's the matter with hot dogs?
3: Yeah, wait, but don't forget me. I'm going to Pasquale Spaghetti Palace and order some pizza.
1: Now, kill me. I like hot dogs.
0: Class, that sounds wonderful. Mr. Schultz, why do you insist on hot dogs?
1: Because I was the fellow who was going to be selling them.
6: Luigi, my friend. Hello, Luigi. Hello, hello.
3: Hey, Pasquale, I wonder you should do me a favor. You gotta make me a lot of pizziola. I'm gonna feed a big crowd.
6: Luigi, my son, I could kiss you.
3: Well, Pasquale, what the fun? All I'm said is I wonder you should make me pizziola for a big crowd.
6: That's right. You taking my daughter Rosa on a picnic.
3: No, Pasquale, it's for a parade, and I'm going to with my night school class. How much money you want for 5 big orders of a pizza?
6: Money, money, money. Luigi, you think everything in life is money? There's just some things in life that money can't buy.
3: Like what, Pasquale?
6: Like love, marriage, good wife.
3: Pasquale, I'm not marrying your daughter, Rosa.
6: Please, Luigi, you marry her now, and I promise you I never ask you again.
3: No, Pasquale, she's too fat for me.
6: Luigi, be a good businessman. When you marry a woman, you must look for value.
3: Value?
6: Sure. When you buy toothpaste, what do you buy? The smaller size or the medium size?
3: Is it no use, Pasquale? I'm not going to buy the giant economy size.
6: Oh, Luigi, you're talking stupid. Remember, good things, they always come in bigger packages.
3: You mean a little package?
6: Shut up. Today I'm pushing a bigger package.

0: Luigi, you ain't using your head. Don't you know bachelor life is a very good, but it ain't for single fellas. You marry my Rosa, go on a nice honeymoon, all expenses are paid. You bring her back into your new house, carry her across to the threshold.
1: Carry Rosa across to the threshold? With the what?
0: With your arms, that's what.
1: Pasquale, you know I'm going to never carry Rosa across the threshold.
0: All right, then I buy you a bulldozer and you push her across.
1: No, Pasquale, please. Rosa is a nice girl, but not for me. Just to tell me, are you going to make me food for this parade tomorrow?
0: No. I'm not going to have nothing to do with... Sit down, my little pumpkin head.
1: Oh, thank you, Pasquale.
0: Luigi, this parade means a lot to you, eh?
1: Oh, yes, Pasquale. I'm going to be so proud to walk in my first big parade. I'm going to feel like a real American.
0: Luigi, I got a way as a guarantee to make you the biggest and the best American in that parade tomorrow.
1: Oh, that's wonderful. How, Pasquale?
0: When the parade is a pass to the review in the stand at 9th of Michigan, you're going to explode the biggest firecrackers they ever saw.
1: Yeah, but Pasquale, I think I'm heard of that shooting off of the firecrackers. That's against the law.
0: Oh, yes, you're right. But that was before they invented the 4th of July. After the 4th of July, they made illegal the fireworks by passing a 4th Amendment. This amendment is also called the Taft-Hartley Act. Which is to mean that anybody can shoot off of firecrackers unless their name is a Taft or Hartley. What's your name?
1: Hello, Luigi Basco.
0: Hoo-hoo, you lucky pup for you.
1: Pasquale, how you know so much about the law?
0: Well, I'm always like to keep a misinformed. Every chance I get, I read the Washington paper, the congressional racket, you see. Now, Luigi, you leave everything to your good friend Pasquale. I'm going to buy you the biggest firecrackers in the town.
1: Oh, Pasquale, you're so wonderful to me. Hey, you think when I'm exploded the firecrackers, they're going to take my name and put my picture in a paper so I'm going to send it to Italy?
0: Luigi, you don't have to send your picture to Italy. They're going to send you there.
1: Me? What?
0: On a goodwill tour. Luigi, tomorrow is really going to be a big day for you. Believe me, when you explode those firecrackers, people are going to be so touched that they're going to be carried away with emotion.
1: Oh, Pasquale, I'm going to get to you to thank you for that.
0: That's all right, Luigi. And if my thinking is right, you're going to be carried away, too. Now go. I'm going to take care of everything.
1: All right, Pasquale. And thank you for everything. Goodbye.
0: Goodbye, little banana nose. And remember, don't tell anybody how you're going to shoot off the fireworks, because then they do it too, and it won't be no surprise.
1: All right, Pasquale, I'm not telling nobody.
0: So here's the 4th of July parade. Is more important than my roast, eh? Well, I fix him good. I'm not a mean man, but when somebody's purposely go out of his way not to marry my daughter, I'm the biggest rat in Chicago. Hello? Police department? This is Pasquale, the rat. I mean, a fellow who's a good friend of yours. I got a tip for you. And my name? Sorry, but I got to keep my identity under my head. Anyway, if you stand on a Michigan 9th tomorrow at 12 o'clock when the parade is passing by, you're going to see a fella who's suddenly go crazy and shoot off a firecrackers and no telling what else he's going to do. Huh? What kind of fella he is? Well, I'm not saying he's supervisive, but all I can tell you, he's eat only a pink salmon, he's always sneezing in a red handkerchief, and his favorite drink is a Moscow Mule.

0: And now let's turn to page 2 of Luigi Basco's letter to his mother in Italy.
1: And so, Mamma Mia, in a few minutes, the Schultzes are going to meet me here, and we're going to together to my first 4th of July parade. Over there, Pasquale's going to hand me the firecrackers, and I'm going to shoot them off. Mamma Mia, maybe my pictures are going to be in a newsreel. Can you imagine? One day you're going to walk into the movies in Italy, and there's going to be double feature. Luigi Basco and my friends Irma's go west. Oh, it's going to be a big day.
2: Luigi, my fellow boobie.
1: Hello, Schultz.
2: What's the matter, Luigi? You're talking so shaky.
1: Well, Schultz, I'm a little nervous. You know, it's my first parade.
2: Well, maybe you ought to have a little schnifter, too.
1: You think a snifter is going to make me look better?
2: Who would it? You should see my herrings, how beautiful they look when they are pickled. They lose all their nervousness. Last week, I pickled 2 of them, and today, they were standing up in the barrel, daring me to come down and get them. Smile, Luigi. I'm only trying to cheer you out.
1: Oh, well, thank you, Schultz. I'm feeling better already. Hey, Schultz, look at all of this food that Pasquale is giving me free for the parade.
2: No, stop. When Pasquale gives anything away, it's got strings attached. Rosa's apron strings.
1: Oh, no, Schultz, there's no strings attached. Pasquale is a very good-hearted man. While I'm walking with the parade, he's promised to take my picture with her at the new, Polaroid camera.
2: What?
1: That's the camera where you press the button and the picture comes out in 1 minute. Isn't that the fast?
2: What's so fast? Last week I went to a picture. It was so terrible I came out in 10 seconds. Now, what other favors is Pasquale going to do for you today?
1: Well, Schultz, that's a secret. But you're going to find out later.
2: All right. Well, come on. We got to go to the parade now.
1: All right, Schultz, come. Mamma mia, I'm feeling nervous again.
2: Oh, please, Luigi, stop with that nervous business. Smile, Luigi. Be like me, calm. Always happy, laughing. My rheumatism is killing me.
3: Now, class, let's all stay together. We're going to join the parade in a moment, and we don't want anyone getting lost.
2: Ooh, this is such fun. Look, I brought the Wiener Schnitzels.
4: Oh, and I brought some smorgasbord.
2: Wait, you taste my strudel.
1: I'm a cat of the pizza.
2: Himmel, it sounds like the United Nations with heartburn.
3: Well, don't worry. I brought something American, the bicarbonate of soda.
1: Hey, Schultz, Miss Spalding, she's a funnier than you.
2: Yeah, Miss Spalding, maybe you and me, we go on television together, huh? We have a program called Breakfast in Night School.
1: Hey, look, here comes all of the people. They started a parade.
5: Oh, look. Here comes all the factory contingents. Workers of the Dr. Scholl Foot Pad Company.
2: They must be breaking in a new shipment of arch supports.
4: Look how heavy they stamp up and down.
1: Hey, look, here's another one. Yeah. Workers of the Swanson a Chicken a Fricassee Company.
2: Yeah, and look at that drum major. Instead of carrying a baton, he is waving a chicken. Hey!
6: All in.
3: All right, class. The parade captain is motioning us. Mr. Basco.
1: Yes, sir?
3: You carry the flag.
1: Me carry the flag? Mamma mia.
7: Hey, Luigi, here I am on the sidewalk.
1: Hey, Pasquale. Look at me. I'm carrying the flag.
7: Give me the flag at the Horowitz. Come on over here.
1: What the? Oh, yes, sir. Hey, Horowitz, please, hold this flag for me. I'm coming right back.
3: Mr. Basco, where are you going?
1: Hey, it's a surprise. I'm coming right back.
5: Oh, don't be too long, Luigi.
1: All right. Hey, Pasquale, what is it, the stuff you brought?
8: Hey, Luigi, here's the firecrackers. Here's the matches, and you light them.
1: All right. Hey, Pasquale, where you going?
8: I'm going to call a cop to make sure he don't miss you.
1: Thank you, Pasquale. Hey, look, everybody, look. Well, now I'm going to light the this one. Hey, now, look at this one. Hey, what's the matter? Why are you all running away?
9: Hey, who's lighting all these firecrackers?
1: That's me, officer. I'm the one.
9: Oh, yeah? Let me have that.
1: All right, to hear it. Mamma mia, what's happening to the policeman?
8: Luigi, I tell you, you got nothing to worry about. I'm going to get you the best lawyer there is, and I'll have you out of jail in 15 to 20 years.
1: Yeah, but Pasquale, you told me it was not against the law to shoot off of the firecrackers.
8: Well, I made a mistake. But believe me, the whole thing was purely intentional. Besides, who told you to hand the cop with a firecracker in his hand? You know, when he's climbed down from that lamppost, he was ready to kill you.
1: Mamma mia. That's the worst day of my life. I would do anything to get out of this.
8: Anything, Luigi?
1: Well, almost anything.
8: Listen, Luigi, visiting time is almost up. In 2 minutes, you're going to be up in front of the judge. If you marry my Rosa, I get her the best lawyer in the town. We put up your bail. He's the habeas of your corpus. Then we drag your case through the court for 5 or 6 years. By that time, you get your citizen papers, your cases are dismissed. What do you say, my son?
1: All right, Papa.
8: Good, I call in the bashful bride. Rosa! Rosa! Rosa!
10: You called me, Papa!
8: Come here, my little shrinking violet. Say hello to Luigi.
10: Hello, Luigi.
1: Hello, Rosa.
8: Rosa, guess what? Luigi is about to offer you his hand. What do you say to that?
10: Papa, what am I going to do with 3 hands?
8: Oh, shut up your face.
11: All right, time's up. Vasco, follow me.
8: Don't worry, Luigi. I got to take care of everything.
12: Hear ye, hear ye. Court is now in session. Judge Mitchell presiding.
11: Your Honor, all these men here are charged with violation of the fireworks ordinance.
1: Please, Your Honor, I'm going to try to be good American. I'm going to noise against the law.
8: Yeah, pay no attention to that fellow, Judge. He should get the good lawyer to defend him.
13: Quiet. I'll have no comments in the courtroom.
2: No, stop, stop. I heard all about it and I came as quick as I could. It's not Luigi's fault. It's that Pasquale. He got Luigi all for shimmels.
13: Quiet. Quiet. If I hear another outburst, I'll clear this court. Now, you men. Every year at this time, I get a group of men who continue violating a very important safety ordinance. Almost every city in the United States as a 4th of July spectacle where you may witness a fireworks display in a safe and sane way. Why you persist in endangering your life and the lives of your children and your property, I cannot understand.
1: But, Judge, I'm always trying to be good American.
13: You're all good Americans. Wait, I'll give you a chance to prove it. Let's hear you all sing the Star-Spangled Banner. All right, come on.

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0: You. What's your name?
1: Luigi Basco.
0: Don't be frightened. The case against you is dismissed. You're the only person I've ever heard sing the Star Spangled Banner through from beginning to end.
1: Thank you, Judge.
0: Mr. Basco, if you've taken the time to memorize our national anthem, you must be a good citizen.
1: I'm not a second stanza, too.
2: That makes him two good citizens.
3: But, Judge, you can't let him go. I'm going to hire him a lawyer.
0: Who are you?
1: He's Pasquale. He's a fellow that gave Luigi the fireworks.
3: Yes, but that's not true.
0: Well, I've got nothing against you for that. In fact, I'd like to get some fireworks myself.
2: You would?
0: Why, certainly. But I don't know where to get them. You'd be a friend of mine if you'd tell me.
2: Well, in that case, Judge, I'm happy to be of service to you. Pasquale's Spaghetti Palace at 23 North Halstead Street.
0: That's all I want to know. I thought you were the guilty party. 2 days in jail.
3: Hey, wait, Judge, wait. Luigi, where you going to my son?
1: I'm going to get to you a lawyer. Happy to see you, Coppa, Sir Papa.

0: And so, Mamma Mia, after I'ma get out of court, I'ma join a parade, and I'ma have the most wonderful time of my life. At the end of a parade, there was a big sign which shows a picture of a Declaration of Independence, which was signed by great Americans. We hold these truths to be self-evident, that all men are created equal. Mamma mia, isn't it a funny thing? These great men realized this almost 200 years ago, and some people still don't understand it. Well, good night, Mamma Mia. I'd like to wish you a happy July 4th, but by the time you're going to get this letter, it's going to be 2 weeks later. So I'm wishing you happy July the 18th. Your loving son, Luigi Basco, the little immigrant.
1: Pasquale's plan to disrupt the July 4th, 1950 parade was a dud on Life with Luigi. This is Peter Igo. Thanks for joining me for tonight's edition of Old Time Radio. You can hear more of the best and some of the rest from Radio's Golden Age every Tuesday night at 7 right here on WTIP. Don't touch that dial. Kurt Redborg is next with Tuesday Classics. 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
2: Welcome back to the second half of Tuesday Classics for June 30th. I'm your host, Kurt Redborg. Thanks for staying tuned. On tonight's program, we're doing violin concertos from the 20th century. Now we're going to turn our attention to the violin concerto of Samuel Barber from 1939. Barber's violin concerto had immediate broad appeal. As a composer, Barber rarely engaged with the musical trends of the interwar period. Instead, he tended toward the unabashedly lyrical over the atonal and disjunct. The violin concerto is emblematic of Barber's expansive, vocally informed melodies. The allegro begins with a sunny, long line theme presented immediately by the violin. The second theme, simple and folk-like, recalls a Scotch snap in its short, long rhythmic figuration. These two subjects alternate in different tempi and orchestrations, but with little dramatic conflict across the largely reflective movement. The controversial finale is much more harmonically and rhythmically adventurous, with syncopations, cross rhythms, and rapidly shifting chromatics, adding interest to the violin's perpetual motion whirlwind. We'll hear the Barber Violin Concerto, played by Anne Akiko Myers. The London Symphony is conducted by Leonard Slatkin.

That was the Violin Concerto Opus 14 by Samuel Barber. You heard it played by Anne Akiko Myers on violin. The London Symphony was conducted by Leonard Slatkin. We will now play a violin concerto by one of the founders of American film music, Erich Wolfgang Korngold. He was born in Austria in 1897. In 1909, he played one of his early compositions for Gustav Mahler, who heralded him a musical genius. Richard Strauss told his father that there was little point in enrolling him in a music conservatory, since he already knew more than they could teach him. Director Max Reinhardt invited him to come to Hollywood in 1936 to write scores for the movies. All told, he would write 16 film scores, in addition to writing symphonies, concertos, and string quartets. His first film score for A Midsummer Night's Dream was well received. He won an Oscar for Anthony Adverse in 1936 and another for The Adventures of Robin Hood in 1938. Just before beginning Robin Hood, Hitler invaded and annexed Austria, and his home was confiscated. Korngold never returned to Europe. He remained in America and became a naturalized citizen in 1943. Korngold vowed to only write music for the movies until Hitler was defeated. True to his word, it was not until 1945 that Korngold returned to symphonic music with his violin concerto in D major, written for Jascha Heifetz, who gave the world premiere. Korngold used themes from his movie scores as a basis for the concerto. The concerto was largely ignored for over 50 years due to snobbery over music written for the movies. That has changed, undoubtedly due to the music of John Williams, who himself was inspired by Korngold. The 21st century has now recognized what a masterpiece the Korngold Concerto is. We will hear the Korngold Concerto in D major, his Opus 35, played by Gil Shaham on violin, the London Symphony under the direction of André Previn.

The Violin Concerto of Eric Wolfgang Korngold, played by Gil Shaham on violin, the London Symphony under the direction of Andre Previn. We'll end tonight's program with another short piece of music by Eric Wolfgang Korngold. Korngold wrote some incidental music for Much Ado About Nothing. We'll hear The Maiden in the Bridal Chamber. It'll be played by Gil Shaham on violin and Andre Previn on piano.

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So those strains of Mozart sing the beginning of another exciting edition of String Theory, the show formerly known as Chamber Potluck, WTIP's chamber music show. My name's Bob Martin, and we're going to do 2 hours of string quartets tonight. And my highly suspect records show a Mozart string quartet I have not played. I've kind of been working through his last 10, which are the famous Mozart string quartets. Of course, he wrote many more than that. But anyway, this one is string quartet in G, Kerschel 387. And it's the Franz Schubert Quartet of Vienna. Four movements.

That was the Franz Schubert Quartet of Vienna with Mozart's String Quartet in G, Kerschel 387, the earliest of his 10 celebrated quartets. But we're not done celebrating. My highly suspect records also show that I haven't played the Beethoven Opus 18 number 6 String Quartet. Regular listeners to this show, if there are any, are aware of my Beethoven problem. I'm working through all of his string quartets, and when I get done, I'll go through them again. But anyway, we have never done, according to my records, string quartet in B-flat major, Opus 18, number 6, so we'll remedy that right now. It's the Juilliard String Quartet in a live performance.

And that was the Juilliard String Quartet with Beethoven's, the last of his Opus 18, the number 6 in B flat. Those were published in 1801. They're always as a set, the Opus 18s, and they're called the early string quartets. But in the last movement of that one, you can hear the later string quartets, or the middle ones, really, the more romantic ones. Now, the Opus 18s are pretty classical. They harken back to Haydn and Mozart quite a bit. Anyway, you are listening to North Shore Community Radio, broadcasting at 90.7 FM WTIP Grand Marais, 90.1 FM WGPO Grand Portage, 89.1 FM WKEK Gunflint Lake, and also on the web at WTIP.org. My name is Bob Martin. This is String Theory, the show formerly known as Chamber Potluck. I've played a few Dvorak string quartets on this show, but I now have access to a complete set, and I'm going to start at the beginning with his Dvorak String Quartet No. 1, Opus 2, Berghauser 8. Very early work. Jamal Berghauser is the cataloger of his work. And according to Berghauser, this is charming, unproblematic music whose modernity does not go beyond acknowledging the influence of Schubert. But you can't go wrong with Schubert, so should be good. The Prague String Quartet are the performers here.

That was the Prague String Quartet with Anton Dvorak's String Quartet No. 1 in A Major, Opus 2, Berghauser 8. And I guess Mr. Berghauser nailed it, that you could definitely hear Schubert. I really liked the second movement, the Adagio. So we're going to go through all the Dvorak over the next few months or whatever. That was the start. Like I said, I played some of the later ones before, but we're going to go through them now. In fact, I want to play another, just a fragment of a string quartet by Dvorak. It's in the same box set, Berghauser 120. Just a short one movement. The Prague String Quartet, once again.

That was the Prague String Quartet again with Dvorak, a fragment of a string quartet in F major, Birkhauser 120. That pretty much does it. 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My name is Bob Martin. This has been String Theory, the show formerly known as Chamber Potluck, WTIP's chamber music show. This show is on Tuesday at 10 and re-aired Sunday at 10:30. See you next week.

The California-based Steve Lacy recorded his earliest songs entirely on an iPhone, and I do believe, I could be wrong about this, but even won Grammys using that same method. So it just goes to show, just put the time in, have that ear, and you'll be on the mainstream in no time. I know that's everybody's aspiration, right? That's Steve Lacy's The Feeling from Oh Yeah, getting us into this hour of fun music on the mainstream. Now, es que Caguego, I'm Brett Mabee. And if you're tuning in for the first time this hour, pull up a chair and you're going to walk away with relationships to new songs that'll keep you coming back for more. Around these here parts, we like to shine a spotlight on a diverse range of music from musicians and all walks of life, while of course giving special consideration to the hardworking and underrepresented indigenous artists of Turtle Island. Which reminds me, we're going to hear from Mohawk electronic artist Shub. Later on, Indian City, one from Kind to See, the family band of my good friend Mark Maritlainen, a new one to get into the rotation from Seminole and Miccosukee artist Doc Native. The first song of this set comes to us from Desiree. It's a 2026 Afro House single by South African producer Desiree and South Sudanese Canadian singer Emmanuel Jean. Released June 12th on Ninja Tune, it's Macho on the mainstream.

Chubb and Sebastian Gaskin from the Heritage Part 2 album With I Know, winding on the first set. Before that, it was Thundercats, I Wish I Didn't Waste Your Time. And for the first time, we also heard Desiree and Emmanuel Jean's Macho, getting us into that set. 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The Super Soul Brothers, also one from Joy Harjo. Later on, Teen Dream and Chaka Khan. Also a new one from Seminole artist Doc Native. So stick around for more on that. And leading the way to the bottom of the hour is a family band that consists of three brothers and a cousin who got their name from their grandfather Leon. To date, they have 12 Grammy nominations and have won 4, including Record of the Year for You Somebody. From Kings of Leon, it's Nowhere to Run, helping to wind down this first half on the mainstream. I stay my-

At the halfway point of the hour, a shout out to friends who are dialed in to WRUR 88.5 FM in and around Rochester, New York. It's great to have all of the friends on the 100 plus AM FM signals across the country and beyond who are carrying the mainstream. And of course, I don't want to leave out the digital listeners as well. 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I'll be back after one from Kinda C. It's a fun disco-y kind of track. Also, a few seminal artists, including the Osceola Brothers and Doc Native. Getting us into this set is Little Dragon singer-songwriter Yukimi Nagana. It's her solo, Get It Over. Here on the mainstream, also don't know on Dodge Jates, Dent Gay I Hunchy Goose. Sing along and I'll be right.

Across the Divide from Kind to Sea, the family band of Mark, Cole, and Fox Marilanen, bringing that block to an end. We also heard Chaka Khan's Shockzilla, and before that, Teen Dreams Roll On By from Shine, and Yukimi's Get It Over. Sadly, that does just about do it for me. I welcome you back any time of day. In fact, I do broadcast 7 days a week, 3 hours a day, so there's a good chance you'll be hearing from me sooner than later. Check those listings, and if you're a singer-songwriter, I humbly invite you to submit your tracks for consideration in the rotation by emailing them to me directly to brett@mainstreamradio.net or sending them physically to Brett Mabee, Turtle Island Tunes, Full Moon Radio, P.O. Box 252, Salamanca, New York 14779. Bishop Briggs before too long. Also one from Seminole rockers, the Osceola Brothers. And speaking of Seminole singer-songwriters, this one is from the amazing Doc Native, who alongside his brother Spencer Batiste and Taboo the Black Eyed Peas won an MTV Video Music Award during the Standing Rock protest. Doc released his latest solo single on May 21st, and for your consideration and approval, enjoy the grooves of Locked In and keep it tuned in. I'll be back with you sooner than later on the mainstream.

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We know that they got their plan. The people will rise and stand. The people will be marching on. We carry the freedom song. 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

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We know that they got their plan. The people will rise and stand. The people will be marching on. We carry the freedom song. We carry the freedom.

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Welcome to Swing Session, where you and I revisit the music and the music makers of the 1930s and 40s. The Swing Era. And on this Swing Session, the Vegas Strip. The first casino hotels began to appear on what is now called the Vegas Strip in the early 1940s. El Rancho Vegas and the Last Frontier were early arrivals. The Flamingo opened in 1946, the Thunderbird in 1948, the Desert Inn in 1950. Those hotels and others that would follow them reignited interest in the performers of the swing era. The singers had already taken center stage by the mid-1940s, and most of the big bands had dismantled by the end of 1948. But those big Vegas stages needed entertainment to attract and hold their gambling customers. Count Bill Basie had been performing with a small group at Chicago's Capitol Lounge when he got the call from the Flamingo in 1951. The Basie Band was

Count Basie and his orchestra with I've Got the World on a String, Sunny Side of the Street, and Straight Life. Frank Sinatra's career had hit a speed bump around 1950. He was busy in movies, but his records weren't selling. His Columbia record contract ended without renewal. Las Vegas would throw him a life preserver. The Desert Inn would open in 1951 with Sinatra at the top of the bill. This led to a new Capitol record contract. The Capitol years gave us a new Sinatra.

On April 21, 1954, clarinetist Artie Shaw opened at the new Sahara Hotel in Las Vegas. Shaw had built his reputation leading a big band during the 30s and 40s, but he had tired of the big band business and left it to form a more modern small group. That group was named for his Manhattan telephone exchange number. Artie Shaw and the Gramercy Five play Sposen.

If you visit the Entertainment Hall of Fame in the Las Vegas Convention Center, you'll see portraits of Frank Sinatra, Nat King Cole, Judy Garland, Elvis Presley, and other honored performers. You will also see a portrait of our next artist. By the mid-1950s, Ella Fitzgerald had 20 years in the business. Starting at age 16 with Chick Webb's band in 1935, she was firmly established as a singing star in 1955. On November 23rd of that year, Ella Fitzgerald appeared in the Las Vegas Flamingo Hotel.

During the 1930s and 40s, movie producers liked to exploit the popularity of the dance bands by featuring them in their movies. Trombonist Tommy Dorsey and his orchestra made their first appearance in a 1941 movie titled Las Vegas Nights. 14 years later, in 1955, the reconstituted Dorsey Band would perform in the real Las Vegas at the Last Frontier Hotel.

Tommy Dorsey and His Orchestra, Why Shouldn't I, Pussy Willow, and It's the Lovely. Not all of the entertainers in Vegas had big reputations before appearing there. Trumpet player Louis Prima began his career in his hometown of New Orleans during the 1920s. He played in local bands until he ventured to New York and found some early success working in a 52nd Street club. He formed a big band during the 1940s, and in 1948 he hired a young singer named Keeley Smith. Prima shut down his big band a year later and began to perform a music and comedy act in clubs with Keeley Smith, backed by saxophone player Sam Butera and his group. In December 1954, Louis Prima, Keeley Smith, and Sam Butera opened at the Sahara in Las Vegas, and they would become a fixture in Vegas for 8 years.

The late 1950s did not diminish the appeal of trumpeter Harry James and his orchestra. He found steady employment, 40 weeks a year in Las Vegas, with arrangements very much inspired by the style of the resurrected Count Basie Band. The James Band was booked into the Flamingo Hotel on the July 4th weekend of 1958, when they sounded like this.

Harry James and his orchestra with If I Could Be With You, Sophisticated Lady, and Frenesi. Just you and I on the Vegas Strip, sampling the resurrected artists of the swing era during the 1950s. I'm Bill Burkhart for Swing Sessions.

I woke last night to the sound of thunder. How far off, I sat and wondered. Started humming a song from 1962. And it's funny how the night moves.

Joe Bonamassa there this morning. The time is 7 a.m. and you're listening to North Shore Community Radio, broadcasting at 90.7 FM, WTAP Grand Marais, 90.1 FM, WGPO Grand Portage, 89.1 FM, WKEK Gunflint Lake, and on the web at WTAP.org. 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

Well, good morning. Happy July. It is Wednesday, July 1st. You're tuning in to Daybreak here this morning on WTIP Radio. I'm Kelly Hawkins, and the sun is shining here this morning a little bit, looking out the window at the station here, and it's going to be just a beautiful summer day. And let's see, diving into the weather right now, 51 or so degrees here at the WTIP station and in the Grand Marais Harbor, and conditions definitely going to warm up today. It's going to be a hot one, and looks like already starting that trend a little farther inland. Up over the hill, 64 at the Grand Marais Cook County Airport here this morning, and it was quite hot in the 80s up over the hill yesterday, and that will be returning again today. So expected high today, 84 inland, mostly sunny for our day. We're going to be a little cooler along the shore as we were yesterday as well, hanging out in the low 60s. So if you do need to cool off, head into town, hang out along the shore and Lake Superior. We had a little bit of some fog stick with us yesterday and then finally started to burn off in the late afternoon hours. But yes, definitely a little bit cooler in town, and it, for me at least, felt refreshing and nice up over the hill. Definitely very warm. Let's take a look at and check in with our weather reporters here this morning. We're going to head out to County Road 7 next. We have about 53 degrees out on County Road 7 here this morning, and just a really light 3 mile per hour southwest wind here this morning. So just a little light breeze to greet us as we're getting our daybreak started this morning. And then we're going to head out to Upper Crawfield area. We have Mike Carlson in the Upper Crawfield area starting his morning off with, he says, a temperature rose from 49 to 60 degrees just in the last hour. Seems mostly clear and still. So definitely temperatures on the rise there a little bit farther east of town there. And then we have Mary Brislance in Lutzen on the west end. 60 degrees, Mary says, this morning, 96% humidity. She says, weird weather yesterday. My golfing friend lives on 7 and it was 84 degrees, and when we golfed here on the shore it was 61 degrees. I have a new butterfly, the white admiral, and a new wildflower, the heels all. I'm gonna have to Google both of those. I'm not familiar with those, Mary. Happy Wednesday, she says to everyone, and thanks, Mary, for that report, and to Mike as well for our weather reports. Always love reading those on air. And yes, we are on a warming trend today. As I mentioned, a little bit of some expected temperatures to increase throughout our day. And then we do have a little bit of a 20% chance for some showers and thunderstorms perhaps after 1 o'clock today. Partly sunny for our day, just a little bit of that calm wind continuing from the southwest throughout the morning and afternoon hours. And then moving into tonight, again, a little bit slight chance for some potential for some thunderstorms, partly cloudy overnight, and temperatures dropping down to about 44 along the shore here, and then temperatures inland dropping down to about 58 after a really hot one inland tonight or today. And then expected, just taking a quick peek at the next couple of days as we start to wrap up our week already. We're already midway through and then headed into a holiday weekend, 4th of July weekend. So tomorrow, Thursday, again, high of 86, a little farther inland, high of 64 along the shore. Friday, we're expected to have a little bit of some precipitation headed our way, so chance of her some showers and some, doesn't look like very much for thunderstorms, just more of precipitation headed our way on Friday and into Friday night, and then we'll dry out for 4th of July on Saturday. 60s, it looks like, here along the shore, 76 on 4th of July, a little farther inland throughout the Arrowhead region and the Northland. And then again, Sunday is expected to have a little bit of some warmer weather there as well, hanging out in the 70s. So it's just going to be a gorgeous week. A little bit of some sun, a little bit of some rain there as well. As always, as we always do, we'll keep you updated here on WTIP. Well, coming up on Daybreak here this morning, we'll catch up on the latest state and national news. And then here on the local level, we'll be hearing from Public Health and Human Services Director Grace Granager following a June board meeting, and then be talking about an update on all things happening within Public Health and Human Services. And we've got a full update. WTIP's Josh Henke had a chance to sit down with Grace here recently, and we'll hear that conversation coming up at about 7:35 this morning. So full update there from the county regarding Public Health and Human Services. All of that and more coming up on Daybreak here this morning. And programming on WTIP is supported in part by Ampers, a network of independent public radio stations throughout the state of Minnesota. Ampers, diverse radio for Minnesota's communities, online at ampers.org. We'll get to some news and some headlines here in just a moment.

0: And we're going to start off with some local news here this morning, an event that's happening this afternoon. The Cook County Community Center recently installed a new outdoor automated external defibrillator an AED device following a donation from the nonprofit Arrowhead AED. The AED device is stored in a weather-protected outdoor save station cabinet, and the device can be used to treat sudden cardiac arrest. The new device is located on the side of the community center building facing the playgrounds and skate park in close proximity to many outdoor recreational facilities, including the tennis courts, hockey rink, and ball field. AEDs are designed to be used by the public in responding to sudden cardiac arrest events. Once the device is taken out of the cabinet and turned on, it provides clear step-by-step voice and visual instructions. The newly installed device will be accessible to the public 24/7. The nonprofit Arrowhead AED will be hosting an unveiling ceremony to celebrate the installation of the Arrowhead of the AED Save Station on Wednesday, July 1st at 3:30 p.m. All are welcome to come see the new AED Save Station and learn about how it works. Moving on to some other news here this morning from the Duluth area. The Duluth News Tribune reports that two former employees of the U.S. Environmental Protection Agency's laboratory on Lake Superior's North Shore sued the federal agency, alleging it violated their First Amendment rights when it fired them last year for signing a letter critical of the Trump administration during their personal time. Alexander Cole and Stephanie Eckeson, both former biologists of the EPA's Great Lakes Toxicology and Ecology Division Laboratory in Duluth, are among the seven fired employees who filed a pair of lawsuits in federal court on Tuesday. In a news release, attorneys from Democracy Forward and Jameson Hoffman, who are representing the plaintiffs, said the firings were illegal and everyone, including federal employees, has the right to express opinions about the government. Last summer, the two joined dozens of other EPA employees in signing Stand Up for Science's Declaration of Dissent, urging EPA Administrator Lee Zeldin to recommit the agency to protecting human and environmental health and restore EPA's credibility as a premier scientific institution. While most signed the letter anonymously, the names and titles of Cole and Eckeson and the other plaintiffs were included in the letter on June 30th of 2025. Days later, the EPA suspended them and nearly 140 other employees. In some other news here this morning, the Minnesota Department of Natural Resources is urging boaters to stay safe on the water this holiday weekend with extra enforcement planned as part of a nationwide campaign targeting boating under the influence. The DNR will conduct Operation Dry Water from Friday through Sunday. The annual nationwide campaign highlights the dangers of boating under the influence of alcohol or drugs and calls attention to the penalties associated with boating while intoxicated. The goal of Operation Dry Water is to reduce the number of boating while intoxicated, or BWI-related boating accidents and fatalities. We're going to hear some more news and some more headlines here from across our state.
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2: With headlines from around the state, I'm Zan Holston. A Minnesota Marine is declared dead after days of search missions off the coast of Southern California. U.S. Marine officials identify the missing Marine as 21-year-old Lance Corporal Armando Ortiz Canseco. He disappeared on June 25th from the USS Anchorage during training exercises. Officials say the search spanned about 2,400 square miles over 2 days, with ship and aircraft support from the Navy, Marines, Coast Guard, and Air Force. Officials are still investigating. Lance Corporal Canseco was declared dead on June 27th. 13th Marine Expeditionary Unit Commanding Officer Richard Alvarez extended his deepest condolences to the family and loved ones. A deadly crash near Grand Rapids is adding new urgency to calls for safety changes on Highway 169. Two drivers died Saturday in a head-on crash outside of Grand Rapids, about 80 miles northwest of Duluth. Now, a Change.org petition is urging MnDOT to add a dedicated turn lane on Highway 69 between Walmart and Harristown Road. The person who started the petition says drivers trying to turn there can be forced to slow or stop in a high-speed traffic lane. The petition gained hundreds of signatures in less than a day. Another petition started in early June is also calling for safety improvements farther north at Highway 169 and Highway 65 near Nashwalk after another serious crash. And in continuing coverage up north, nearly $4 million in sales tax money meant for Virginia's Iron Trail Motors Event Center may have ended up in the wrong bank account. Now city leaders are hiring an outside auditor to find out what happened. The city created a 1% local sales tax about 5 years ago to help pay for the event center, but up to $3.7 million from that fund may have been used for general city expenses instead. At a special meeting yesterday, the council approved a request for bids from accounting experts to find out what happened. Councilmember Andy Bachschneider says the financial audit will bring more transparency so people have the facts.
3: There's been a lot of things said by a lot of people on both sides of the spectrum of what's happening.
2: The subcommittee will review the application before making a final recommendation to the full council. The two biggest business lobbying organizations in our state are under interim leadership heading into the midterm elections. Former Speaker of the Minnesota House of Representatives, Kurt Zeller, abruptly resigned as CEO from the Minnesota Business Partnership. That comes less than a month after long-term head of the Minnesota Chamber of Commerce announced his retirement. According to the Minneapolis-St. Paul Business Journal, the Business Partnership didn't give an explanation for Zeller's departure. Tax documents show Zeller earned more than $600,000 a year. A flesh-eating parasite is prompting Minnesota to tighten its pet import rules. State animal health officials are now restricting dogs and cats coming from parts of Texas and New Mexico after cases of New World screwworm showed up in the Southwest. State health officials warn New World screwworm can infect livestock, pets, wildlife, and even people. The New World screwworm is a fly larva that burrows into small skin lesions on animals and eats the skin tissue. Dogs and cats from affected areas outside of Minnesota are subject to stricter import requirements, including 5 days in quarantine, along with a veterinary inspection and vaccination records. And finally, if you ever wanted to own your own Ferris wheel with a restaurant, now's your chance. The former Betty Danger's property, a northeast Minneapolis landmark, is back on the market, including the building, putt-putt course, and the iconic 65-foot Ferris wheel with dining gondolas. All of this can be yours for $3.1 million. For North Star Stories, I'm Zan Holston.
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1: And the time is 7:15, and we're going to continue some more news and headlines here from across the state. July marks the start of new laws that passed the legislature in Minnesota, and the Star Tribune reports that legislators passed nearly 100 new laws during this year's session, affecting everything from civil law to projects restoring the environment. Lawmakers budgeted $47 million for public safety funds and improvements that go into effect on July 1st. The largest portion, $12 million, supports grants for community-based crime victim services. More than $7 million will support state patrol staffing and equipment to screen people entering the state capitol. A bonding bill of $46 million will support projects across the state, most of which will focus on projects for the Department of Employment and Economic Development. As part of new laws, school districts and charter schools must create an anonymous threat reporting system. Starting July 1st, schools must begin creating a mobile app or website or hotline to collect tips about threats. Lawmakers approved $4 million for grants to support those schools' upgrades. Also, police departments and sheriff's offices will be required to tell licensing boards when a teacher is charged with an offense that would void their license or would list them as a predatory offender. That law is part of a larger law taking effect on August 1st, which makes grooming a minor a felony offense. Starting July 1st also, social media platforms must give users ample warning about mental health impacts. The websites must include a mental health warning that appears each time someone uses the site, and it must include contact details for the National Suicide Hotline. July also marks the start of a fund to upgrade information technology systems for people administering human services programs across Minnesota. Lawmakers say some technology has not been updated in decades. The measure will also create an advisory board for the effort. And we're going to continue here some more news and some more headlines here from across our state.
2: Wind energy is a powerhouse in Minnesota, generating a massive portion of the state's electricity. As of 2023, wind powered about 25% of the state's total wind generation. A significant percentage of that power comes from wind generation on Minnesota farms, which use available land to place wind turbines. Farmers like Bill Gillen, a six-year participant in the Freeborn Wind Project in southeastern Minnesota and northern Iowa, says wind power is a welcome addition to many Minnesota farms.
3: It allows us farmers to continue to farm the land as well as generate the revenue off of the wind project itself. So that's what makes it very compatible.
2: According to the Clean Grid Alliance, Minnesota ranked 7th among the 50 states with more than 3,800 megawatts of wind energy. There are more than 100 wind projects in the state, with more in the planning stages. Gillen didn't say how much income he makes from leasing part of his acreage, but he says it helped him buy 2 new tractors, a combine, and a corn planter. When the project was proposed about 20 years ago, many farmers were skeptical, saying it could use up too much farmland and cut into the crop yield. But over time, wind turbines have taken only 2-5% of participating landowners' property. Gillen says the wind turbine leases generate income even when crops aren't growing.
3: With what is there with the wind, the turbine placement, the road, the payment on that road, the payment on that turbine placement, there is nothing we could grow on that would make the amount of revenue that does.
2: Gillen says wind power makes sense for Minnesota farmers and the power grid.
3: When we built this project here, there's a lot of people thought the world was going to come to an end. People said if they build this thing here, we're going to move. They're still here. It was not the monster that a lot of people like to make it out to be. I don't know anybody that wishes they wouldn't have done it.
2: For Minnesota News Connection, I'm Mark Richardson.
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0: The time is 7:19. You're tuning in to Daybreak here this morning, taking a quick peek at our event calendar to see what's happening throughout the rest of the day and into the next couple of days as well. Looks like City Council will be meeting this evening at 6:30 p.m. in the council chambers at City Hall. You can find the agenda and more information on the city website. We also have a link embedded in the WTAP.org event calendar there as well if you're interested. In addition, a couple of other things happening throughout our area. It looks like this afternoon as well, Care Partners is offering a new opportunity for caregivers to gather for casual conversation and mutual encouragement. The monthly meeting is open to anyone who is caring for an older friend or family member and offers a chance to visit with others who share the caregiving journey. And they'll be meeting at 1 p.m. at the Hub. More information available at carepartners@cookcounty.org. In addition, the Farmers Market happening tomorrow evening. And the Grand Marais Farmers Market is held every Thursday from 4:30 to 6 p.m. up at the Cook County Community Center parking lot. And the market is operated as a partnership between the Northwoods Food Project, the Cook County Community Center, and the Cook County U of M Extension. And again, it looks like they were putting up signs yesterday or the last couple of days. And so just a reminder, if you're driving through that area, 4:30 to 6 p.m. on Thursdays, Grand Marais Farmers Market. In addition, a couple of other things happening on a little farther to our west, the Finland Farmers Market happening as well if you're down in that area, Thursdays 5 to 6:30 p.m. And then on July 3rd, we have Harbor History Walking Tours with the Cook County Historical Society. They'll be leading Harbor History Walking Tours on Friday from 7 to 8:30 p.m., weather permitting. And interested participants can meet outside the History Museum and should be able to walk approximately a mile on uneven surfaces. You can find more information on cookcountyhistory.org. All of that and more on WTIP event calendar if you're interested for a couple of things happening before our holiday weekend here in the next couple of days.
1: National park displays deemed inappropriate by the federal government must be restored by July 4th, according to a federal court ruling issued earlier this month. A coalition of conservationists filed a lawsuit after nearly 60 items, including signage in Grand Teton about a key member of an early Yellowstone expedition, were deemed as improper partisan ideology by the Trump administration and taken down. Bill Wade is the executive director of the Association of National Park Rangers, one of the plaintiffs in the case. He says park employees consider education a large part of their job.
2: One of their primary responsibilities is to serve the visitor, and that includes giving them accurate information, even about things that sometimes we're not very proud of.
1: The signage in Grand Teton that must be restored before the nation's 250th birthday includes details about Gustavus Cheney Doan's participation in a massacre of Native Americans. The Trump administration must also give the court a weekly update on the restoration process. The National Park Service and Interior Department have filed an appeal. The court's order states the government's efforts to rewrite the nation's history set a dangerous precedent of censorship and sanitization. More than 400 signs and interpretive exhibits were flagged for removal, including those describing slavery, women's suffrage, and how climate change is impacting surrounding ecosystems. Waite says national parks serve as living classrooms, and few have escaped the impacts of increasingly violent storms or drought.
2: Employees in the national park system are very worried about the fact that we can't tell the visitors about it, and in some cases even have enough information to be able to make management decisions that might end up mitigating those impacts.
1: Wade says the court's ruling is a validation of national park employees and that the public is on their side. A 2026 Pew Research Center survey found 66% of U.S. adults believe it's extremely or very important to discuss the country's historical successes and strengths as well as its failures and flaws. This is Eric Galatis.
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And in some more news here this morning, the Minnesota Reformer reports that dozens of public housing authorities, tribes, property owners, and community groups have joined a new coalition organized by the U.S. Department of Housing and Urban Development to promote work requirements and time limits for people who receive federal housing help. HUD is currently finalizing a rule that would allow public housing authorities and property owners who participate in federal housing voucher programs to impose work requirements and time limits on work-ready adults or working-age adults younger than 62 who are not disabled. HUD argues that current housing policies discourage work and self-sufficiency and extend the amount of time that people remain on housing assistance. In 2023, 31% of the people receiving federal housing assistance were non-elderly, non-disabled adults. Of that group, 44% were working and 56% were not, according to a 2025 report of the Congressional Research Service. In some other news here this morning, Reuters reports that U.S. President Donald Trump reported more than $1.4 billion in income from his family's crypto ventures last year, showing how Trump now derives most of his income from digital assets that have benefited from his policies, according to a review of his latest financial disclosures on Tuesday. The filings, his annual disclosure for 2025 with the U.S. Office of Government Ethics, disclosed that his companies received almost $800 million from World Liberty Financial, a crypto venture he and his sons co-founded. That income, when the president splits with family members, included more than $520 million from sales of crypto tokens and more than $250 million from the sale of interests in the World Liberty business. Trump reported another $635 million from the sale of his Trump meme coins. And while the White House has previously said the president's business interests are currently overseen by his children, the president remains the beneficiary of the assets in the trust that ultimately receives his income. Although crypto is by far the largest driver for income for Trump, his traditional business, in particular golf courses and resorts, continued to bring in millions. Trump reported a 15% rise in revenue at his golf and resort facilities to just over $500 million in 2025. The strongest increases were at clubs, where the president has spent considerable time since his 2025 inauguration. And we're going to hear some more news and some more headlines here in just a moment.

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1: Every child born in this country has the right of citizenship, no matter who their parents are, where they come from, or the color of their skin.
0: Yaritza Mendez with Make the Road New York is one of many immigrant rights advocates celebrating a Supreme Court ruling on birthright citizenship. By 6-3, the court struck down the executive order President Donald Trump signed the first day back in office that would have denied citizenship to the children of people in the country temporarily or without permission. In a dissenting opinion, Justice Brett Kavanaugh said Congress could pass a law limiting birthright citizenship, which Trump then called for. The court also struck down a law limiting how much money political parties can spend on federal elections. The decision is being called Citizens United 2.0, referring to the decision saying corporations have the right to unlimited election spending as a form of free speech. And in a final decision for the term, the High Court ruled states can exclude transgender athletes from female school sports. The court's conservative majority upheld bans in Idaho and West Virginia, saying they're consistent with equal protection for women. A year ago, the court upheld a Tennessee law banning puberty blockers and hormone therapy for transgender teens. California Democratic Representative Pete Aguilar says none of this is an issue for courts or lawmakers.
2: The International Olympic Committee has figured this out. The California Interscholastic Federation figured out rules of the road. I don't know why those decisions can't be made locally and why we can't allow coaches, teachers, parents, and kids to arrive at a conclusion they can live with.
0: The Supreme Court announced several cases it will take up next term, including challenges to state assault weapons bans and two more immigration cases. The country's 250th birthday is also the one-year anniversary of Trump signing the Republican budget mega bill. It slashed safety net programs like SNAP and Medicaid to pay for tax breaks for the wealthy. Since its passage, an estimated 8 million Americans have lost Medicaid, CHIP, or Affordable Care Act coverage. Florida has the nation's largest ACA marketplace and has been one of the state's hardest hit. Protect Our Care estimates more than 300,000 Floridians lost health coverage in the past year. Acadia Jacob with Florida Voices for Health says they'll end up sicker, die sooner, and need more expensive emergency care.
3: Folks who don't have access to quality health insurance, still need medical care and end up circling through our emergency rooms, ultimately relying on our tax dollars.
0: After a 4-month-long absence, New Jersey Republican Tom Keene is back in Congress, having been diagnosed with depression. Keene describes himself as a private person and says doctors told him to stay in the hospital. He says the illness deserves patience and sympathy.
4: Now, when people hear the word depression, many people think it means feeling sad. But depression is so much more than that. It is physical. It is emotional. And until you experience it yourself, it is difficult to fully understand how powerful this illness can be.
0: If his seat had been declared vacant, that would have been a problem for the narrow House majority. Even before his absence, Keene faced a tough re-election race. I'm Edwin J. Vieira for Pacifica Network and Public News Service.
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0: And the time is 7:31. Taking just another quick little peek here at our weather. We're already starting to warm up, and we've gained a few degrees here since we started daybreak about 31 minutes ago. And it looks like high 60s now up over the hill near the Grand Marais Cook County Airport. I'm seeing about 66, 67. And it's expected to warm up to a high of 84 a little farther inland. We've gained a few degrees here along the shore too. Now hanging out in the mid to high 40s. And we are expected to reach a high of about 62 degrees today. We have a 20% chance for some showers and thunderstorms, mostly after 1 o'clock today. Otherwise, partly sunny for our day, just a little bit of a light breeze from the southwest, according to the National Weather Service. So it's going to be a gorgeous day. And then we have a little bit chance for some potential for some thunderstorms and more rain overnight tonight throughout much of our area. So it's going to be just a lovely summer day, a hot one up over the hill.
1: Social media warning labels stand out in the group of new Minnesota laws taking effect today. And other policy changes are getting attention, including a new legal tool for domestic violence survivors. Current Minnesota law has pathways for survivors dealing with housing complications, like terminating a lease. The new law addresses a situation where unmarried partners have a contract for a deed, namely rent to own, and the survivor can petition the court to have the abuser's name removed. Elsa Swenson leads domestic violence work for Missions, Inc. in the Twin Cities, and she says it's a small but powerful update.
2: It is a very specific set of circumstances, but it is really important for people who find themselves in that situation. It is a way for them to get free from their abuser.
1: A petition is allowed if the abuser no longer resides at the home and the survivor is still making payments. It also covers situations where a child in the home was abused. As for other youth protections, social media platforms operating in the state now have to display warning labels noting the mental health risks. Sponsors say it aligns with other legislative work to mitigate harmful effects seen among minors. Another law update this summer makes sexual grooming of a minor a felony. That change goes into effect August 1st, and Swenson says it's something her team was pushing for.
2: With the intent of assaulting someone or having an inappropriate relationship with a minor, we don't have to wait for something awful to happen to a child in order to hold someone accountable leading up to that point.
1: For Crime Victim Services, Swenson was happy to see the legislature prioritize funding in this area, noting that groups around the state were collectively facing a $12 million shortfall. Meanwhile, next summer, Minnesota will implement a high-profile law that calls for several social media safeguards for kids, including parental consent to open an account for those under 16. This is Mike Moen for Minnesota News Connection.
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0: Well, coming up next, we're going to hear a conversation with Grace Gronauer, Public Health and Human Services Director there. WTAP's Josh Hinkey has the latest.
1: Grace Gronauer delivered her latest director's report at the Cook County Public Health and Human Services Board meeting on June 16th. How are you today, Grace?
2: Doing well, thanks.
1: Let's start off with you talking about Cree Larson from First Call for Help. She visited Cook County as you prepared to transition mobile crisis services to First Call for Help. And how did those meetings go?
2: Those meetings went really well. So just to back up and familiarize people with where we're at, mobile crisis services are a mandated service by state law. And it was a service we did provide in-house within PHHS for some time. At this point, it's through Brightwater Health, and it's a telehealth service. And we're transitioning to First Call for Help, which is an organization out of Grand Rapids that answers the regional crisis line and 988. And as they transition, they're going to be looking for a pool of locally based responders to staff the service in Cook County. So we're hoping that sometime this fall, the service transitions to in-person again. So this was the first time that Cree and her colleague Isla were here meeting partners, talking about their vision, and really laying that foundation for transitioning the program to them come fall. So it was a great week. We introduced the two of them to lots of folks here, and they're going to continue to come back. They're going to be coming back in July, in fact, to continue to meet with partners and refine their plans for taking the service on.
1: When we spoke to Cree earlier this month, she had talked about a timeline of getting in-person staffing in about October-ish. Is that still the idea?
2: That's the hope. So what we're doing right now is working with the Department of Human Services to transition the grant that funds the program from PHHS to First Call for Help. And at the point that that is complete, they will be able to hire contractors and staff in the Cook County area. So we're just working with the state at this point. And once we get the green light from them, we'll be able to fully pass the baton to First Call for Help.
1: You brought a few ideas to the board regarding reorganization of the Public Health and Human Services Department. This stems from the report you'd gotten from Megan Mose, who consulted on some of the ways you might adjust the department in the future. You said you're still in the information gathering phase. Nothing is finalized, but what are your early ideas?
2: Sure. So we really leaned heavily on Megan Moe's report on our agency just as a tool to guide our thinking about different ways we could consider as we look at our structure as an agency. I think what I started off doing is thinking to myself what our goals are as a department as we consider different ways to structure ourselves. One is ensuring that we have oversight and accountability within PHHS. The second is making sure that our structure supports our staff and helps with staff retention. That's a key priority for us. We want to make sure that we're really keeping the people that we have and supporting them to do their best work. And then finally, keeping that fiscal responsibility in our minds and at the forefront, because we know whenever we make a change, there is a financial component to that, and we want to be really mindful of that as well. So those are the three kind of goals that we have. And the approach that we've taken is to really look at that report, talk within our supervisor team, and also with our county administrator and HR director, and then to present the ideas to staff to see what they think. So I wanted to make sure that the board was also aware of what our thought process was and what our goals are. So the proposal that we're considering right now, it does not add any new staff. It does look at some of our vacancies to see if any of the current positions we have should shift in their scope or their title to meet our needs as a department. It integrates the concept of a lead worker across PHHS. So a lead worker would be somebody who maybe has more years of experience and a built-up skill base to take on more complex projects or cases and to support other staff on their teams to learn and grow. They wouldn't be a manager or a supervisor, but they would be recognized within our department as playing a leadership role due to their experience. We also are looking at two manager positions, so one under social services and one under the fiscal and administrative area. So that social services manager would oversee the three teams in social services. That's adult home community-based services, children family services, and behavioral health. And then on the fiscal administrative side, one of our positions would shift in scope to being a systems administrator. So someone who really wraps their arms around all the software and information systems that we work within, provides training to staff, manages access, and also helps us keep ourselves organized with regards to our policies and procedures as an organization. That manager would also be a backup for me as the director. So in the case that I'm out for any reason, we would have sort of a second in command ready to take the reins. We also, in the public health sphere, are looking at transitioning one of the educator positions to a planner position. And that is due to the fact that assessment and planning is a foundational responsibility for our public health system. So you think of the community health assessment, our emergency preparedness work, a large component of that is really planning and assessing our local community. So it really calls out that skill set and the work that that individual is doing. One of the other changes I'll call out is intake. So intake is basically when somebody walks in the door or emails us or calls us, who is that point of contact for connecting with our social services teams? Right now, our case managers take shifts to do that, but the new model would really centralize that function in two people. And then while they're not responding to people coming in the door, calling, emailing, they would be supporting the social services teams doing administrative type work. So those are kind of the main updates. And it's going to be something that rolls out over time. We're still getting feedback from staff, hearing people's thoughts, ideas, concerns. And the point at which it would become reality would be after we have a job description that's gone through the personnel committee and gone to our board for a vote. So at this stage, like I say, it really is just us gathering information, organizing our ideas, and then letting the board know where we're at so that they feel prepared when they are asked to make a decision on some of these things in the future.
1: With reorganizations, there always comes an element of acknowledging the skill set that you have in people and if it matches the job description that they're in. Are you finding that you're identifying people who have a skill set that maybe extends beyond their job description or is a little altered from their job description? It's more of a matter of putting those people in the roles that make better sense? Or are you finding you just kind of are approaching it neutrally and just taking a look at changing job descriptions to best fit the organization?
2: We're definitely looking at the skills that we have in-house, but we're also looking at the needs we have as a department. So it's both things at once.
1: You talked about a couple of public health education projects this summer from Rosy Rivas, Andrea Orest. Can you give a quick summary of what those projects are?
2: Sure. So Rocio Rivas is our youth prevention specialist, and she is working with various youth groups throughout the county this summer and with M from Bear Witness Media on some multimedia projects about prevention. And so the intent is to create conversations about mental health, connection, resilience, and also to really empower youth to create something that's authentic and shows how they can make a difference in the community. So that's a really exciting project. Andrea Orest and Sarah Waddle also facilitated a training called COMET earlier in the month at Cook County Higher Education. So COMET stands for Changing Our Mental and Emotional Trajectory. So it's a mental health training that gives people the skills to recognize mental health challenges and then connect up to resources. So that's something that both Sarah and Andrea have trained in on as facilitators. So it's a partnership between Extension and Public Health.
1: We had previously discussed potentially merging the Public Health and Human Services Advisory Council and the Public Health and Human Services Local Mental Health Advisory Council. There was a meeting that was held with those two organizations about merging. What was the result of that meeting?
2: So the groups are on track to merge, and we're considering the mission, vision, bylaws of both and drafting new iterations of those before we put it to a final vote and then go ahead and publicize what the new group's focus is and look for more members. The reason that we're talking through this is we've noticed that we just don't have the level of engagement that we'd like to see on either of the councils. So we're hoping that by merging them, we can get more interest from the community, get more participation from community members, make it really clear to people what it is that they're getting involved with so that it's more attractive as a thing that someone could do to support PHHS. And also just recognizing the limitations of our staff time to manage two different councils is twice the work of managing one. We also want to make sure in the process that we don't lose the mental health focus that the local mental health advisory council has. So there's an action team that Andrea Orris is going to be leading up with people who are interested in making sure that we continue to uphold a focus on mental health in the process of merging. And that's something that's happening, you know, over the summer months. So we didn't make any final vote. I think that'll happen later in the summer, maybe even early in the fall, but we are doing the

0: reminding people of that update from where we were back then.
1: Yes, absolutely. So HR 1, or the One Big Beautiful Bill, that is federal legislation that does have a local impact on two of the programs that we administer at the county level and that, you know, citizens of the county use who are eligible for those programs. So the two that are impacted that we administer are Medicaid, which is also known as medical assistance here in Minnesota, and then SNAP. And SNAP stands for the Supplemental Nutrition Assistance Program. Some people also remember it as food stamps, but the name for it currently is SNAP. So it's a challenging topic just because there is a great amount of detail in it. So I tried to stay focused, but also explain kind of what's happening, and I'll do that again on the air. So SNAP is a program that provides food assistance to people with lower incomes. In Cook County, that translates to about 215 people who receive support from that program. The amount they would receive varies, but is around $6 a day. And the studies they've done on the SNAP program nationally show that every dollar spent from SNAP benefits generates about $1.50 in local economic activity. And that's due to increased purchasing at local grocery stores, convenience stores, places that accept SNAP benefits. So I was focusing on SNAP at the board meeting because SNAP is the program that now we know how the state is taking this federal law and basically deciding how it's going to look throughout Minnesota and Minnesota counties. So the changes in HR 1 to SNAP were changing how we calculate benefits, so the amount of benefits that people are receiving, the eligibility, so who can get benefits, particularly in the group of people that is legal non-citizen. It also expands work requirements for different groups of people. And it shifts costs onto state and local governments. So that's the piece that I really focused on in my board report, because there is a financial impact to the county of HR 1. And I wanted to make sure that our commissioners and also our community members know what that is and know how we're planning to incorporate those costs in the budget, because they're costs that we don't really get to decide. They're costs that are passed down to us from the federal government, and we simply have to absorb.
0: High level, can you talk about what that financial impact might look like on the county?
1: Yeah, so there's two pieces that used to be paid for by the federal government and now will be paid for by the county. One of those is the cost of running the program. So we call it program administration costs. The other is a portion of the benefit costs. So to run the program, we, in the past, would receive 50% of the cost reimbursed through the federal government. Now we will be receiving 25%. So this is a change that will go into effect in October of this year. And then next year in October, so 2027, we will also be required to pay a share of the SNAP benefits that are issued within our county. In the past, the benefit cost was covered by the federal government. Now a portion of that cost will be covered locally. So the way this is written into law at the federal level is that amount of money is tied to the state's payment error rate for SNAP. So depending on what that rate is, if it's a higher rate, then we locally would pay a higher share of the benefit. So the payment error rate is calculated at the state level. It's not actually tied to what our county payment error rate might be. And a payment error, I just want to kind of explain what that is. So it could be an underpayment, an overpayment. It could be a client applying, and we learn later that some of the information they've provided needs to be changed or is inaccurate. So these are things that have been caught and attended to in the process, but they're still counted as an error in this state rate. And so that is what drives the percentage of the benefit share that you'd pay. So the maximum percentage of SNAP benefits that the county would be responsible to pay is 15%. So we're still working on exactly what the numbers will look like, but we are building these numbers into our budget as we plan for next year. Because like I said, this isn't something that we get to decide. This is something that the federal government

0: government decided on our behalf, and we simply have to absorb into our budget as we plan for next year.
1: With something like the payment error rate, which can change, is that something where you need to budget assuming you're going to be paying the full amount and then hopefully you end up paying less? Are you basing it on like last year's payment error rate?
0: Yes.
1: That's what you're basing it on?
0: Yes. So we get information through the Association of Minnesota Counties that basically looks at what the state's payment error rate was for 2025. And based on that rate, we know what we're anticipating our percentage of the benefit cost share will be in 2027.
1: Grace Greinacher is the Director of Public Health and Human Services at Cook County. Grace, thank you so much for your time.
0: Thank you.
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0: it's a little overcast and gray looking out the windows here at the WTAP station, and a little bit of a light breeze still continuing here looking out the windows. And we're expected to maybe see a little bit of some sun today. We'll just wait and see, but warm temperatures, warm summer temperatures. It's going to be a gorgeous one. Already starting to warm up. And before we start to wrap up our Daybreak program, we're going to continue to hear some more news and headlines here from across northern Minnesota and our friends at KAXE.
1: For KAXE News, I'm Megan Buffington with the Up North Report. The White Earth Nation and the U.S. Fish and Wildlife Service will begin a new partnership Wednesday. Aaron Bowman has more.
2: The two groups signed a multi-year funding agreement at Tamarack National Wildlife Refuge on Tuesday. It allows the band to conduct activities and programs in the refuge, like water quality monitoring and educational programs for schools, with money provided by the Fish and Wildlife Service. Dustin Roy is the White Earth Nation Natural Resources Divisional Director. He says the agreement will only lead to good things.
3: We're here to collaborate and help where we can, and it's only going to benefit everybody in the refuge. We all care about it.
2: The agreement includes three main areas where White Earth will take over responsibility: water and wild rice management, forestry, and visitor services. It builds off previous collaborations between the band and Fish and Wildlife. In a news release, Fish and Wildlife says the agreement, quote, strengthens coast stewardship, supports the exercise of tribal expertise, and helps to ensure that Tamarack National Wildlife Refuge continues to benefit wildlife, tribal communities, and all visitors for generations to come. The funding agreement ends in 2028. Roy says the hope is for another agreement to be signed at that time. Aaron Bowman, KAXE News.
1: The Bemidji High School trap team is the state clay target champion. In their eighth straight tournament appearance, the Lumberjacks shot for a team total of 487. Proctor sophomore Lane Graves is the state champion in the open division. He shot a perfect 100. In the past, that would have guaranteed him at least a slice of the title. But for the first time, the league used a bonus tie-breaking round, with Graves emerging victorious over two others who had perfect preliminary rounds. Proctor finished fifth in the team competition, with Austin Carlson placing eighth. Kitson County Central's Guilford Finney was fourth, and Park Rapids' Frank Southerton was fifth. All four were named to the all-tournament team. That's it for the Up North Report. From the KAXE News Desk, I'm Megan Buffington, telling the stories of northern Minnesota through local news.
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we're just wrapping up our Daybreak program here on this July 1st. Can you believe it? We're already into July, and in the next couple of days, July 4th, just around the corner this Saturday. It's going to be a busy one throughout Cook County here as well. A lot of festivities happening down in Tofty with the 4th of July parade here in Grand Marais. There's the Hovland Arts Festival. There's a lot of things happening throughout our area here in the next couple of days and over the weekend, and hopefully you have a chance to get out and enjoy that as well. We'll always make sure to keep you updated here on WTAP, and coming up next, North Shore Morning. CJ always covers all the things that are happening throughout the county and along the North Shore, and we'll get a full update and talking weather and events and community and all the above there coming up next with CJ Hightoff on North Shore Morning, so stay tuned for that. Thanks for tuning in this morning to Daybreak. I'm Kelly Hawkins. Enjoy the rest of your day and enjoy that warm weather that we have. It's going to be a hot one up over the hill, it seems. A little cooler along the shore, so if you need to cool off, head down into town and keep your radio dialed in to 90.7 for WTAP. 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Coming up next, North Shore Morning.

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Welcome to the July 1st edition of North Shore Morning. I cannot believe we're already in July, but here we are. Well, I have a full show for you today, as usual. We'll start out with weather and news. We'll have Earthwise. We'll have Blazing Trails, feet and brand new feature from Stacy Droulard, talking about hiking on the Superior Hiking Trail and all kinds of adventures. National Native News at 8:30. Magnetic North with Vicki Biggs Anderson, and then a conversation with Scott Oath at around 8:45-ish, 8:50-ish, and it's Money Matters. Scott will be talking about the markets heating up, and we'll find out more information from Scott at, 8:45-ish. That'll bring us to the 9 o'clock hour, where we'll start out again with weather and news, and then we'll have Earth Date, we'll have Art Colony update from Adam Kirsch. We'll have pop quiz at 9:30, your opportunity to play a little trivia game with us and win a fabulous prize. MN90 after that, that's Minnesota History in 90 Seconds. Anishinaabe Mohan Word of the Day, and then North Star Stories from Ampers. We'll wrap up pop quiz, give you the answer to the question and the winner. And Bird Note. And lots of music queued up as well, as announcements, things happening, because it's a busy, busy weekend coming up. So there are musicians to keep track of and all sorts of activities. So we'll get to as much of that as we can during this North Shore Morning. So on July 1st, I know of a couple of people who are celebrating their birthdays. So big happy birthday wishes going out to Jean Marie Modell and Keith Morris. Happy birthday. And I'm sure there are more folks celebrating, so if it is your birthday today, happy birthday. And if you'd like to add your name or a loved one's name to our birthday calendar here at WTIP, give us a call, 218-387-1070, 218-387-1070, all right? So on Jean Marie Modell and Keith Morris's birthday today, the sun came up at 5:07, sets tonight at 9:03, still having 15 hours, 56 minutes of total daylight, and we have a waning gibbous moon. It's still about 98% illuminated. Full moon was just a couple days ago on the 29th at about, 6:57 or something p.m. on the 29th. So here's temps in the, around the region today, this hour. I'm stalling a little bit because I have to refresh it. All right, so 55 degrees at the Grand Marais Harbor. It is 70 already down in Minneapolis. They're getting some rain, which I'm thinking they are probably appreciating. Duluth is 69 and mostly cloudy. Two Harbors is 65, so is Silver Bay. Tofty not far behind, 64 there and mostly cloudy. Bayfield, Wisconsin is 67 and mostly cloudy. Houghton, Michigan is mostly sunny and 78 already. Ooh, at this hour of the morning. Wow. Grand Portage, 66 and partly sunny. Thunder Bay, Ontario is 70 and mostly sunny. And Ely, inland from us, is mostly cloudy and 71 degrees. And our forecast for today, if you are close to Lake Superior, you're going to see mostly sunny this morning. It'll become mostly cloudy with a slight chance of showers and thunderstorms by this afternoon, and highs will be in the mid-80s for both inland and up the trail. Southwest winds at about 5 to 10 miles per hour, gusting to 20. Chance of rain, 20% for both inland and along the lake. Tonight, partly cloudy, slight chance of showers and thunderstorms in the evening, and then mostly clear after midnight with humid conditions and lows in the upper 50s. Thursday brings sunny and hot with highs in the mid-80s and winds out of the west at about 5 to 10. Thursday night, mostly clear in the evening, then partly cloudy. Chance of showers after midnight Thursday night with lows in the mid-50s again and northwest winds at about 5 to 10. Could get a little gusty overnight, though, at up to about 20 miles per hour, and then the winds will change from the northwest to the north after midnight. 30% chance of rain on Thursday night. Friday, if we're looking out towards the weekend, there's going to be a lot of celebrating and recreating going on. So Friday, partly sunny, 50-50 chance of some showers, highs in the upper 70s, and winds out of the east. Friday night, mostly cloudy, 20% chance of showers, lows in the mid-50s.
Then on Saturday, Independence Day, partly cloudy, a 20% chance of showers popping up. Highs will be in the upper 70s and lows in the mid-50s. And that's right on through Sunday. Sunday night lows, mid-50s again, and Monday highs in the lower 80s. So a beautiful weekend coming our way for Independence Day.

0: And now news from the Associated Press and the WTIP News Desk. July marks the start of new laws that passed the legislature in Minnesota. Legislators passed nearly 100 new laws during this year's session, affecting everything from civil law to projects restoring the environment. Lawmakers budgeted $47.44 million for public safety funds and improvements that go into effect on July 1st. The largest portion, $12 million, supports grants for community-based crime victim services. More than $7 million will support state patrol staffing and equipment to screen people entering the state capitol. A bonding bill of $46.4 million will support projects across the state. Much will focus on projects for the Department of Economic Employment and Economic Development. Lawmakers approved about $10 million to pre-design and design updates for the Grand Casino Arena in St. Paul. City officials announced plans this March to seek $200 million for the downtown NHL Arena to replace outdated infrastructure and improve safety. Other projects include $250,000 for a shelter for homeless families and children in Cambridge, and an additional $4.5 million to construct a water tower in North St. Paul. School districts and charter schools must create an anonymous threat reporting system. Starting July 1st, schools must begin creating a mobile app and website or hotline to collect tips about threats. Lawmakers approved $4 million for grants to support those schools' upgrades. Also, police departments and sheriff's offices will be required to tell licensing boards when a teacher is charged with an offense that would void their license or would list them as a predatory offender. That law is part of a larger law taking effect on August 1st, which makes grooming a minor a felony offense. The Outdoor Heritage Fund will distribute $191 million for projects meant to support the environment beginning July 1st. Projects are meant to protect and restore ecosystems across Minnesota, with $82 million focused on habitat projects for fish, game, and wildlife. Nearly $37 million of that will fund projects supporting prairies. Social media platforms must give users ample warning about mental health impacts beginning today, and websites must include mental health warnings that appear each time someone uses the site, and it must include contact details for the National Suicide Hotline. July also marks the start of a fund to upgrade information technology systems for people administering human services programs across Minnesota. Lawmakers say some technology has not been updated in decades. The measure will also create an advisory board for that effort. The Cook County Community Center recently installed a new outdoor AED save station thanks to a generous donation from the nonprofit Arrowhead AED. The save station is a weather-protected outdoor cabinet that houses an automatic external defibrillator, or AED, device, which can be used to treat sudden cardiac arrest. This new save station is located on the side of the community center building, facing the playgrounds and skate park, in close proximity to many outdoor recreational facilities, including the tennis courts, hockey rink, and the ball field. AEDs are designed to be used by the public in response to sudden cardiac arrest events. Once the device is taken out of the cabinet and turned on, it provides clear step-by-step voice and visual instructions. The newly installed save station will be accessible to the public 24/7. AEDs are life-saving devices for every minute that passes without use of a CPR or defibrillation from an AED. The chance of survival following sudden cardiac arrest decreases by 7 to 10%. Arrowhead AED Inc. will be hosting an unveiling ceremony to celebrate the installation of the AED Save Station on Wednesday, July 1st, today, at 3:30 p.m. All are welcome to come see the new AED Save Station and learn about how it works. Arrowhead AED is a recently formed nonprofit with the goal of raising funds to donate AEDs throughout the Arrowhead of northern Minnesota. The founders were inspired to bring outdoor AEDs to the community by the experience of a Former county resident who collapsed at 28 years old from sudden cardiac arrest while playing pickleball. His life was saved by an AED save station that had been installed at the court just 2 weeks prior. Questions about the event can be directed to Arrowhead AED by calling Rich Furlong. That number is 218-370-1557. 218-370-1557. And the Minnesota Department of Natural Resources and other public safety agencies will target intoxicated boaters July 3rd through the 5th as part of Operation Dry Water, a national campaign aimed at deterring boating under the influence of drugs and alcohol. The goal of Operation Dry Water is to reduce the number of BWI-related boating accidents and fatalities. Shared waterways means shared responsibility, and it's up to every boater to make sure they're keeping themselves, passengers, and others safe. AP News on WTIP is made possible by our listener members and business underwriters. And WTIP supporters include Ampers, a network of independent public radio stations throughout the state of Minnesota. 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
1: Satellite launch pollution. I'm Randy Simon, and this is Earthwise, a look at our changing environment. Over the past 7 years, there have been an increasing number of deployments of so-called mega-constellation satellite systems, far outstripping the number of satellites orbiting the Earth that had been launched over the previous 60 years. Mega-constellations are made up of hundreds or even thousands of satellites in low Earth orbit. The largest of these is SpaceX's internet-providing Starlink system, which already has about 12,000 satellites in orbit, with many more to come. The rockets launching these satellites use a kerosene-based fuel, which releases soot particles into the upper layers of the atmosphere. Soot from earthbound sources like cars and power plants is effectively washed out of the atmosphere by rainfall. Soot from rocket launches lingers in the upper atmosphere for years. The effects of this upper atmosphere pollution are not well understood. They may have a mild cooling effect by decreasing the amount of sunlight reaching the Earth's surface, but they may also have various negative environmental impacts. Estimates are that the amount of soot released into the upper atmosphere from satellite launches over the next 3 years will be comparable to what is emitted by all the passenger cars in the United Kingdom over that period. Rocket launches are a unique source of pollution that injects harmful chemicals directly into the upper atmosphere and contaminates the Earth's last remaining relatively pristine environment. So far, there's been little or no attention paid to this issue, but it will ultimately be everyone's problem. For more information on this and other environmental news, visit WAMCpodcasts.org. 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
0: All right, I have been a Tina Turner fan for what seems like forever. And this last week, they did a remastered release of her 1996 album, Wildest Dreams, for the 30th anniversary reissue. And here is one of those tunes, Whatever You Want.

0: Tina Turner there from the 30-year anniversary reissue of her 1996 album, Wildest Dreams. That tune, Whatever You Want. Time for Blazing Trails.
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2: I'm here with a group of hikers who are about to do a section of the Superior Hiking Trail. Let's just go around and introduce yourselves.
3: Mm-hmm. My name is Myrtle Turnquist.
4: And I'm Eric Turnquist.
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2: Thanks for talking to the Blazing Trail podcast today. I understand you're about to head out on a section of the trail.
3: This is Myrtle. I hiked the Superior Hiking Trail in 2023, and this section to the Devil's Track River was my favorite section. And I hiked it by myself, so none of the other three have seen this, so I wanted to show them this section of the trail.
2: What do you have with you that's going to make you comfortable out there today?
4: Sure, I can help. And in our pack, we have some water bottles and sunscreen, bug spray, and also some food for a snack lunch. So we always like to be prepared.
2: What's the lunch?
4: The lunch, we have crackers, and we have tuna fish, and we have some nuts in there, and again, some water.
3: And don't forget the Vegemite.
4: Oh, the Vegemite as well.
3: That's my favorite hiking snack, is Vegemite on crackers.
2: So this is a first. For people who aren't aware, what is Vegemite, and how did it end up in your pack?
3: It's a yeast extract. One of my best friends and Ray's godmother is from Australia. It's an Australian thing. And she introduced me to Vegemite, and it just stuck. And on the trail, it is the best thing.
2: Well, I understand there's a big party later, and you're in charge of the cake. Do you want to say a little bit more about the occasion today of the 40th birthday of the Superior Hiking Trail?
3: Yeah, I heard this morning that we have 180 cars registered at different trailheads on the trail and 411 people hiking. After hiking, people can attend four different parties along the trail. The particular one I'm going to is Bluefin Bay in Tofty. Bluefin, which is the place where the DNR and the National Forest and the local businesses met for the first time to decide there should be a Superior Hiking Trail Association. So I'm really excited to be at the Bluefin today.
2: Anything more that anyone would like to add before you hit the trail today?
6: I'm just excited to hike and have a good day.
5: Happy birthday, Superior Hiking Trail!
4: Yes, yes. Happy birthday, yes.
7: My name is Lisa Lokla. I'm the Executive Director of the Superior Hiking Trail Association.
1: There's a lot to catch up on. Earlier this month, there was a huge birthday event. How did the 40th birthday hike go from your perspective as the director?
7: It was a blast. Everyone had a great time. We set out in our intention of having a celebratory day for everyone who's been involved with the Superior Hiking Trail, our volunteers, our members, our users, and even creating opportunity for new folks to hit the trail. And the ultimate birthday celebration, the first part of the day was an independent hike where people could hike as many miles as they wanted. We just asked folks to register with us and let us know what trailhead they were starting from, so we would know how many people were out there. And then the latter part of the day were four different birthday parties scattered throughout the trail corridor along the North Shore.
5: All right, okay. So yeah, let's get your names and where we are.
8: I'm John.
9: And I'm Jolene.
8: And we're standing in front of Lake Superior.
5: Yes,
9: with
5: quite literally.
9: The 40th anniversary of the Superior Hiking Trail.
5: Yeah, and tell me a little bit about what you did today.
8: Oh, so we hiked along the trail. We parked at Dyer's Lake, and then we connected with the trail and walked down to Dyer's Creek Camp, and then passed to Ruffy Lake, which is beautiful.
5: Yeah. What did you see?
9: All kinds of wildflowers along the way. We saw multiple lady slippers that were full bloom. It's beautiful.
5: That sounds like an incredibly beautiful hike.
8: It really was.
5: Oh my gosh. And have you hiked on the SHT before?
8: Yes.
9: Yes.
8: A lot.
9: Many times.
8: Yeah.
5: Okay.
8: Probably not, probably 30 years for me, probably not 40. But, I first started hiking on it in the 90s. So.
5: Okay. How did you find out about the Superior Hiking Trail?
8: I've been coming up north for the North Shore for a long, long time, so it's one of our favorite places. We got married on the North Shore. So.
5: That's so fun. Where did you get married on the North Shore?
9: Lutzen Lodge.
8: The old Lutzen Lodge. You know.
5: What keeps it coming back? Like, what do you love about the Superior Hiking Trail on the North Shore?
8: The trails are always wonderful, especially in the winter when we do snowshoeing now. But it's like our version of the ocean in Minnesota.
9: Happy birthday, Superior Hiking Trail.
7: It was a homecoming for many who were able to come and see old friends. And it was a celebration of 40 good but hard years of both building the trail and now maintaining it.
10: Mike Ward is a section adopter and a former SHTA board member who chose June 6th to do some work on the trail.
11: We came up today to hike this section, get as much trail work as we could done, and then off to Voyager Brewing for the after party.
2: I think there are over 400 people hiking today, different sections.
11: Yeah.
2: So tell us about this section. You're doing some trail maintenance, so you're a trail adopter, is that right?
11: Correct, yep. I am a former board member, and I termed off last year about this time, actually exactly 12 months ago.
2: Do you have a favorite section of the trail that you like to revisit?
11: This is my new favorite section because I started adopting it, so whatever section that I'm kind of working on, I feel like is has a special place in my heart. You know, my local section, a third of a mile from my house in Chester Park in Duluth, and I like to think that's like, I could walk there on this one unbroken trail. It's just 200 miles away, so I think that's pretty cool.
12: Good work, everyone. Coming from Pincushion Mountain.
13: Happy birthday, Superior Hiking Trail!
0: That was awesome. I was sitting there listening to that and just envisioning all the many times I was hiking on the trail and all the vistas that open up when you're doing it. Thank you, Stacy Drillard, for putting that together, and Lisa Lukula, who is the executive director of the Superior Hiking Trail Association. We're going to go to National Native News here in a moment, but just a very, very quick forecast for you if you are going inland today. Partly sunny, slight chance of showers, chance of thunderstorms this afternoon. It'll be hot. Highs are going to be in the mid-80s, and winds out of the southwest at about 5 to 10 with gusts to 25. So if you're heading out on the water, keep that in mind. Tonight's partly cloudy in the evening and then clearing, humid, lows in the upper 50s, and southwest winds continuing 5 to 10 miles per hour.
14: This is National Native News. I'm Brian Bull, sitting in for Jill Freitas. History was made in the National Hockey League Friday night in Buffalo. The Toronto Maple Leafs had the first overall pick of the NHL draft, and they selected Gavin McKenna, only the second Indigenous player to ever be drafted at the top spot. Dale McCourt, also Indigenous, was taken number one by the Detroit Red Wings in 1977. More from Dan Karpinchuk in Toronto.
15: Although the draft was in Buffalo, fans in Toronto watching on the big screen at the Scotiabank Arena went wild after the announcement that their team was choosing Gavin McKenna, born in Whitehorse. Mr. kind of enthusiasm from the crowd has largely been missing in Toronto as the team suffered one of the most disappointing seasons in franchise history, ending up in 28th place and missing the playoffs. The next day, McKenna, the star rookie, got to meet the Toronto media for the first time, where he was asked about his immediate plans.
16: Yeah, I'm going to the Jays game tonight. I've never been to a baseball game, so obviously a Blue Jays fan, so I'm looking forward to that. And yeah, I don't know, I think just kind of hanging out, chilling out. I think dev camp starts up pretty quick, so got to make sure I'm ready for that. And yeah, just hanging out.
15: McKenna from a Yukon First Nation has been on the radar of NHL scouts for years, since he was 14 years old. When he jumped to the Western Hockey League's Medicine Hat Tigers, over two seasons he racked up 97 and 129 points consecutively. At the end of the 24-25 season, he ended up winning Rookie of the Year, WHL Player of the Year, CHL Player of the Year, an Under-18 World Championship Gold Medal, and more. He then committed to playing for Penn State in NCAA hockey during his draft season. Analysts say he has a high-end hockey IQ with an ability to manipulate defenders and is often compared to such greats as Artemi Panarin and Patrick Kane. Fans and owners in Toronto are hoping that with the addition of McKenna, one of the longest Stanley Cup droughts in franchise history could soon be over. For National Native News, I'm Dan Karpinchuk.
14: The Confederated Tribes of the Umatilla Indian Reservation is holding a special summit next week, organized by its Family Violence Services Program. Desiree Coyote is the FVS Program Manager. She says she's particularly excited for this biennial event, given the quality of speakers and topics.
17: I am really happy to be able to get Marissa Cummings to attend, as she's done a lot of federal work in regards to Violence Against Women Act, and she's got many years when it comes to jurisdictional issues and collaboration.
14: Another session led by Jordan Battle and Ariana Sessoms addresses domestic violence, sexual assault, or stalking in the workplace.
17: There isn't a lot of meaningful policies or practices around addressing those in the workplace. So I'm excited that Jordan and Ariana is going to be here to talk about how the federal government is ensuring that there's technical assistance and training for us as a Umatilla Indian Reservation, but for other agencies who receive state and federal funding.
14: Coyote says it's important to address these pervasive issues in Indian country to keep them in the forefront for vulnerable people.
17: When it comes to domestic violence, sexual assault, stalking, for United States overall, the overrepresentation of population definitely lies with communities of color and tribal nations specifically. Research actually shows that the indigenous community on this land are five times more to have lived through these types of experiences, the intimate partner violence, the sexual assault.
14: The 2026 Tribal State and Federal Summit will be held July 7th through 9th at the Wild Horse Resort and Casino in Pendleton, Oregon. This is National Native News. I'm Brian Bull.

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4: 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The Grand Marais City Council meets on the first and third Wednesdays of the month, 6:30 p.m. in the Council Chambers at City Hall. More information at ci.grandmarais.mn.us. That's ci.grandmarais.mn.us. Here's a new one by Phoebe Bridgers called Lost Boys.

0: Phoebe Bridgers there with Lost Boys. Here's an archived edition of Magnetic North with Vicki Biggs Anderson. Vicki recounts her adventures on living on an over 100-year-old homestead in Colville with a variety of farm animals from guinea fowl to goats.
1: Welcome back to Magnetic North, a place of constant beauty and almost hourly surprises. Most of them pleasant, but others, well, others might just prove to be somewhat of a trial. Case in point, a few weeks ago when I opened the door to the goose pen and heard an unfamiliar peep along with the usual wild honking of hold me and touch me. My two white Chinese geese are without a doubt the least appealing inhabitants of our farm. They drown out conversation with their ear-breaking shrieks. They hiss. They bite. In short, they offend everyone, except each other, of course. Devotion between mated geese is legendary, and my pair are mad about each other. Naturally, such involvement leads to more geese. So I have conscientiously gathered Touch Me's eggs, allowing her to set only on fake wooden eggs to satisfy her maternal instincts. I figured when she was sick of zero results, she would get up and rejoin Hold Me on his rounds. I was anxious for that day to come, only because the male goose was so lonely without his mate that he followed me everywhere, nibbling my ankles and even pinching my arms if I didn't pet him or pick him up for a little cuddle. My prayers were answered on Father's Day. Another proof positive that when I pray, I really, really must remember to be specific. As the late John Lennon so aptly said, life is what happens when we are making other plans. And life, in the form of a fluffy, yellow, wildly peeping gosling, is what greeted me when I opened the door to the goose pen. Oh, yes, I am Grandma Goose. Lucky me. The proud mama and papa now parade their little fuzzball all over the property, terrorizing any goat, duck, dog, or chicken that dares to gaze their way. And as for me, well, I am allowed the usual grandma perks. I can help the gosling up a steep step and feed her without fear of losing an eye. Other than that, I'm on the D list. Her name, in case you wondered, is Grace. Not for her sense of balance or manners. She's every bit as fractious as her parents. No, I call her Grace in the fervent hope that she is a female. Goose eggs, you see, are very big and very useful. And if one of the parents goes missing, an extra girl would be way better than two grief-stricken bachelors. Trust me on that one. And what if she is a he? In that case, the name will be pretty close to unspeakable on a family radio station, I can assure you. That said, happy Independence Day, everyone. May your fireworks be glorious, your charcoal stay lit until the burgers are done, and all children be willing to go to bed before July 5th. As I said before, specificity in prayers is vital. Vital. For WPIP, this is Vicki Biggs Anderson with Magnetic North.
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And the time is 8:46. WTIP is pleased to bring you another edition of Money Matters, a monthly feature intended to help us understand more about managing our finances. Scott Oath is a certified financial planner and adjunct professor. He works with many individuals and has taught retirement planning and wealth management strategies to hundreds of financial professionals. And Scott is joining us now by phone. Good morning, Scott.

0: investment, financial matters. Our conversations here are just, you know, general education, not specific advice. But, you know, lately it's been hard to ignore the stock market. Major indexes continue to reach new highs. Artificial intelligence has fueled excitement. Many investors are asking the same thing, you know, is it too hot? And I think the short answer, you know, are we in for a bubble? That's the real question. Is there going to be a sell-off? And the answer is yes, at some point. You know, we don't know when, but I think it's good to be psychologically prepared and prepared in actuality with your portfolio and your financial plan for a stock market sell-off. It's happened many times before. I'm certain it'll happen many times in the future. However, I'd very quickly follow it up by saying, you know, in the past, markets have recovered from all those crashes. And in fact, they've gone on to climb to new highs. And that's just been part of the process in how investors who are able to stay invested are able to build wealth in the markets over time. So I think it's more about your exposure and understanding the patterns of the market.
1: And being willing and ready and able to ride it out, right?
0: Well, that's a big part of it. Yep. I think I don't know of anyone. I've over 30 years now in financial services. I've been doing this my whole career. I've studied it extensively. You know, I've worked with hundreds of people. I've gone to who knows how many conferences and seminars with professional investors. And I just don't see any evidence of anyone who's really successfully, consistently gotten out before crashes and timed it well in terms of getting back in. Mm. So it's very tough. Don't see any evidence there. But what I've seen work for many, many people, professionals and everyday folks alike, is having a well-designed plan, making sure that, you know, the dollars match up with the timeline of when you need them. That's very important. You know, not taking risk with money that you need the near term, being very diversified, and sticking with things. And that's a strategy that does not require a whole lot of guesswork and prediction. It doesn't require you to outthink, you know, the thousands, hundreds of thousands of people trying to
1: do the same thing,
0: bet on the market, the same thing. Yeah, it's more of a time in the game rather than timing the market.
1: Yeah. All right. So are there clear signs, warning signs, if you will, if the stock market is overheated and, you know, a bubble is imminent?
0: Well, there are certainly things that are signs. I think often they look very apparent, you know, when looking in the rearview mirror, like, yeah, of course we knew that. We should have seen that. Clearly this is a bubble. So very easy to point out different things in the past. And I love looking at market history. You know, one of the things people talk about a lot is valuations. You know, I talk about that a lot. You know, the prices stocks are trading at versus their earnings versus their book value. And, you know, that's one of the signs. And I personally do think it's an important one. I look at that quite a bit when I'm managing portfolios and making investment decisions. But what I'll say is it's not a great short-term indicator. It's not something that's like a red light or green light as you're sitting there at the intersection, you know, giving you exact directions. It's maybe much more long-term general thought of what type of returns might we expect forward. You know, if things look really cheap, you know, maybe there's higher returns going forward. If things look very expensive and overvalued, I'd say, you know, it's probably a yellow light for sure, something to be cautious of and to think about your exposure. Does it make sense? But it hasn't been a great short-term predictor of future returns. In fact, you know, got some interesting statistics. I was reading through some research materials that JP Morgan put out recently. And it's really surprising, you know, kind of contrary to a lot of the very traditional wisdom of buy low, sell high. You know, JP Morgan had a study and they looked at, you know, since 1950, the stock market is actually trading at all-time highs about 7% of the time. So it's not infrequent that you're at an exact all-time high in the stock market. But here's the thing that's kind of interesting. The two follow-up parts to that. Out of those times we're trading at all-time highs, CJ, about a third of the time, the stock market never falls back below that level or more than 5% off that level. So right around there. So it's not like you often get a chance to buy at a lower point. It stair steps up from there. And then they go on to say, you know, in fact, investing at all-time highs has actually been a pretty good investment strategy. They show that since 1980, that strategy is outperformed investing on just any random day.

0: So kind of surprising that, you know, buying at a high, I think you really want to think about your dollars and, you know, how much can you have at risk or how much should you be keeping in safer type holdings to cushion you and let you ride through a market downturn. But it hasn't actually been a terrible strategy.
1: Sounds like you have to have a strong stomach, though, to do it that way. But
0: I think so.
1: All right. Well, Scott, you talked about history. You know, I know you, in our conversations, you frequently cite, you know, historical data and that sort of thing. So is there anything in the past specifically that you can mention that might help us right now with where we sit with this hot stock market?
0: Yeah, CJ, I think maybe a few things. You know, a quote comes to mind. Peter Lynch was like a rock star investor in the 1980s. He ran one of the largest funds. He wrote a bunch of books. He was regularly interviewed on, you know, Wall Street Week and was a very popular figure. And he had an incredible track record. And he had a great line where he said, "Far more money has been lost preparing for market corrections than in the corrections themselves." So I don't know if that's right, if he's perfectly right on that. No, I don't think anyone has any way of knowing that exactly, but I think there's something important in the sentiment, and that is this idea of, you know, if people, and I'm hearing it today, I just had an email I see in my inbox this morning saying, you know, should we make a major change in the portfolio? Are things too high? You know, we really have to be careful about, yes, there's the thought that markets may go down. They have recovered. They've moved on from all those past crashes, but there's also the risk of what you might call the opportunity cost. And if you get too conservative, there's a good chance you miss out on the upswing. And that's what Peter Lynch was getting at. So I think another, you know, some more data points of that JP Morgan work from market history, I think is pretty interesting. You know, they have a slide, it's investing near all-time highs has often led to future gains. It's kind of follow up on that, that piece I just mentioned a moment ago, but from 1970 to August of 2025, they looked at the S&P 500. So that's the primary index most people are following. And they looked at investing at market all-time highs versus not. And they showed that if you invested in all-time high, 12 months later, on average, your return would have been 9.6%. That's awfully good.
1: Yeah. You know,
0: that's right around in line with the 100-year average. But if you did not, so all those other points, the other 90-something percent of the time that you were not at market highs, return would have been 9.4%. So a couple points, a couple ticks lower, actually, than if you'd invested all-time highs. And then really interesting, if you look 24 months out, so 2 years later, the pattern holds. If you invested in an all-time high, your cumulative return from that point would have been 20.2%. So there again, real close to that 10% annual average. But if you had invested in any other day that was not a high, you know, if you would have bought low, let's say, the return was 18.9% on average. So, you know, a full percentage point higher buying at the all-time high. So buying high, I think you framed it up well, CJ. You know, you need to have some guts. I think be prepared for downturns. I think you need to be smart also and think about not putting all your eggs into risk assets at a time when you are at a high, you know, insulate yourself. But it's also not necessarily a bad thing, given enough time in the market.
1: And, you know, you just mentioned a year out or 2 years out. That doesn't seem like a whole long time. So if you're not really up against the wall and need that money, riding it out is maybe not, you know, you're not talking 10 years or 15 years to recoup that.
0: CJ, I was listening to some a couple really sharp professional investors on a podcast the other day, and I liked both these fellows a lot, and they were talking, and something they said kind of made me chuckle, though. It bothered me a little bit, actually. You know, they're sort of glossing everything and say, well, we're in this incredible bull market. You know, we've had this great bull market, blah, blah, blah. They're going on talking about, you know, how strong the run has been. And I thought, you're really glossing over, you know, CJ, you and I have been having these conversations for 6-7 years, something like that. Mm-hmm. Now, in that time period, well, gee, we had, I'd say, several really significant market pullbacks that when you step back, you know, it's interesting the framing, even these professionals, it's very easy to gloss over. But, you know, in the spring of 2020 with COVID, U.S. stock market fell about 35% very quickly. That's significant. You know, investors are looking at the dollar value of their investments down by a third. in 2022 when there's the big fight against inflation and interest rates are pushed up? Well, stocks were down about 20%. Again, that's a not insignificant drop for investors to ride through, especially if you're approaching retirement or near there. And then just about a little over a year ago, we were talking when tariffs were announced, and it was a bit of a shock to the market. It was much more. And there again, we had almost a 20% drop. So it's a matter of perspective. And just the last 6 years, I'd say, there's been some significant chop. But at the same time, you look at returns now and say, wow, this is great. I wish I would have put more money in the market, even knowing you're going to go through those pretty significant pullbacks.
1: Well, Scott, this has been very helpful. And where can folks find more information like this? I know you have a website, so can you give that information to people?
0: Yeah, thank you, CJ. I always enjoy these conversations. So I have a blog. It's www.scottoeth.com, O-E-T-H. I post materials there, our radio episodes, webinars. I write materials and post there periodically. I'm probably most active on LinkedIn, actually. People can find me there, Scott Oeth. I try and share things I think are of interest, and that's a little bit more quicker and in the moment type stuff. And, you know, I always am happy to talk to folks. I've had some very interesting, fun conversations as follow-ups from these radio episodes. So feel free to reach out to me at the office. You can Google and find my contact there.
1: All right. Scott Oeth, thank you very much. We appreciate these.
0: Thanks, CJ.
1: All right. Talking there with Scott Oeth, O-E-T-H, and we talk finances with Scott on the first Wednesday of the month on North Shore Morning. You can find his information, as he said. I will usually pull the audio from these interviews and send them to Scott so you can actually rehear this if there's something you wanted to refer to that Scott was mentioning today. Well, the time is nearly 9 o'clock. I mean, we are 45 seconds away from it. So that's the time. And you're listening to North Shore Community Radio, broadcasting at 90.7 FM WTIP Grand Marais, 90.1 FM WGPO Grand Portage, 89.1 FM WKEK Gunflint Lake, and streaming on the web at WTIP.org. And don't forget, we have an app now where you can get all of your favorite WTIP information.

It's 9 o'clock. This is the second hour of North Shore Morning coming your way. I'm CJ Hightoff, and in this hour, we've got some interesting things to talk about. We'll start out with weather and news as usual. We'll have Earth Date. Adam Kirsch is going to stop by the studio from the Grand Marais Art Colony. And we're going to be talking a lot about the art festival that's coming up at the end of this... We'll talk about the day. Actually, not the end of this month. Just in like 2 weeks is going to be here. Yes. Pop quiz at 9:30. MN90 or Minnesota History in 90 Seconds. Anishinaabe Mohan Word of the Day after that. North Star Stories from Ampers. Bird Note. Got lots of music. I've only gotten to a couple of announcements. Haven't even talked about the musicians that are playing this weekend in the next few days. So we have a ton to get to. Thank you so much for tuning in today. We appreciate you tuning in to WTIP. Happy birthday wishes going out to Jean Marie Modell and Keith Morris, celebrating on the 1st of July. Happy birthday. And if it's your birthday as well, happy birthday to you. The sun came up at 5:07, sets tonight at 9:03. That's 15 hours, 56 minutes of total daylight. And we have a waning gibbous moon, meaning it's getting smaller. But boy, it's still 98% illuminated after the full moon that happened on the evening of the 29th of June. All right, so let us take a peek at the temperatures to see how things are shaping up now that the sun is a little higher in the sky. We have 56 degrees at the Grand Marais Harbor, 68 degrees in Minneapolis, Duluth is 73, Two Harbors 69, Silver Bay 67, Tofte 65, Grand Portage Tripleland 68 and partly sunny, Thunder Bay, Ontario 75, and Ely is 74. Our buddies across the lake from us in Bayfield are at 70 and mostly cloudy. And Houghton, Michigan is our warm spot, 82 degrees there already and mostly sunny. Our forecast for today for southern Cook County, mostly sunny this morning, and then it's going to cloud up a bit. There's a slight chance of some thunderstorms popping up this afternoon with highs in the mid-80s and winds out of the southwest at about 5 to 10, gusting to 20. Tonight, partly cloudy, slight chance of showers and thunderstorms in the evening. Mostly clear after midnight. It'll be humid and lows are going to be in the upper 50s. West winds around 5. Chance of rain overnight about 20% or so. Thursday brings sunny, hot with highs in the mid-80s. Winds out of the west at 5 to 10, gusting to 20. Thursday night mostly clear in the evening, then partly cloudy and a chance of showers popping up after midnight. Lows will be in the mid-50s Thursday night and northwest winds at about 5 to 10, gusting to 20. They're going to turn to the north after midnight. Friday brings partly sunny, 50-50 chance of some showers. Highs will be in the upper 70s. Winds out of the east, but fairly light. And Friday night, mostly cloudy, 20% chance of showers. Lows in the mid-50s. Independence Day, Saturday through Sunday, partly cloudy, a 20% chance of showers. Highs in the upper 70s. And lows in the mid-50s. Now, if you want specifics about the weekend and the weather, tomorrow at about 8:40, we'll talk with a meteorologist from the National Weather Service in Duluth and get a very detailed forecast for the holiday weekend. So I hope you can join us back then.

0: And now news from the Associated Press and the WTIP News Desk. From Reuters, U.S. President Donald Trump reported more than $1.4 billion in income from his family's crypto ventures last year, showing how Trump now derives most of his income from digital assets that have benefited from his policies, according to a review of his latest financial disclosures on Tuesday. The filings, his annual disclosure for 2025 with the U.S. Office of Government Ethics, disclosed that his companies received almost $800 million from World Liberty Financial, a crypto venture he and his sons co-founded. That income, which the president splits with family members, included more than $520 million from the sales of crypto tokens and more than $250 million from the sale of interests in the World Liberty business. Trump reported another $635 million from the sale of his Trump meme coins. While the White House has previously said the president's business interests are currently overseen by his children, the president remains the beneficiary of the assets in the trust that ultimately receives the income. Although crypto is by far the largest driver of income for Trump, his traditional businesses, in particular golf courses and resorts, continued to bring in millions. Trump reports a 15% rise in revenue at his golf and resort facilities to just over $500 million in 2025. The strongest increases were at clubs where the president has spent considerable time since his 2025 inauguration. The Duluth News Tribune reports two former employees of the U.S. Environmental Protection Agency's laboratory on Lake Superior's North Shore sued the federal agency, alleging it violated their First Amendment rights when it fired them last year for signing a letter critical of the Trump administration during their personal time. Alexander Cole and Stephanie Eichtenson, both former biologists at the EPA's Great Lakes Toxicology and Ecology Division Laboratory in Duluth, are among the seven fired employees who filed a pair of lawsuits in federal court yesterday. In a news release, attorneys from Democracy Forward and James N. Hoffman, who are representing the plaintiffs, said the firings were illegal and everyone, including federal employees, has the right to express opinions about the government. Last summer, the two joined dozens of other EPA employees in signing Stand Up for Science's Declaration of Dissent, urging EPA Administrator Lee Zeldin to recommit the agency to protecting human and environmental health and restore EPA's credibility as a premier scientific institution. While most signed the letter anonymously, the names and titles of Cole, Eichenson, and other plaintiffs were included in the letter June 30, 2025. Days later, the EPA suspended them and nearly 140 other employees. The Minnesota Reformer reports dozens of public housing authorities, tribes, property owners, and community groups have joined a new coalition organized by the U.S. Department of Housing and Urban Development to promote work requirements and time limits for people who receive federal housing help. HUD is currently finalizing a rule that would allow public housing authorities and property owners who participate in federal housing voucher programs to impose work requirements and time limits on work-ready adults or working-age adults younger than 62 who are not disabled. HUD argues that current housing policies discourage work and self-sufficiency and extend the amount of time that people remain on housing assistance. In 2023, 31% of the people receiving federal housing assistance were non-elderly, non-disabled adults. Of that group, 44% were working and 56% were not, according to a 2025 report by the Congressional Research Service. AP News on WTIP is made possible by our listener members and business underwriters.
1: From the Bureau of Economic Geology, this is EarthDate. Landslides happen when a slope becomes unstable because of denuding from a fire or deforestation, oversteepening from erosion or mining, overloading from a reservoir or heavy snowpack, or oversaturation with rain or meltwater. So many things can cause a landslide, that they happen in every U.S. state and nearly every country. When the slope gives way, soil can speed downhill at 50 to 100 miles an hour, carrying trees, boulders, cars, even houses. Earthquakes trigger just 5% of landslides. 20% are caused by human activities, while 3/4 come from precipitation. Though some landslides happen suddenly, most give warning signs: cracks in pavement or soil, earth bulging at the base of a slope, water springs in new places. Your chances of getting caught in a slide are remote. But if you live in a landslide-prone area, keep these things in mind. Risk comes from uphill. You may want to move bedrooms or living areas to the downhill side of the house. If you suspect a slide is coming, open downhill windows and doors to allow debris that could pass through the house to exit. To escape a landslide, go up, upstairs, and up on top of furniture to have the best chance to stay on top of the debris. In the very unlikely event you're trapped, never give up. Make noise so rescue teams can find you. I'm Scott Tinker with a few safety tips from EarthDate.
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0: The time is 9:11. Here are a few things happening. The Grand Marais Farmers Market is held on Thursdays from 4:30 to 6 p.m. at the Cook County Community Center parking lot. The market is operated as a partnership between the Northwoods Food Project, the Cook County Community Center, and Cook County U of N Extension. Cook County Higher Education Tuition Scholarship Application Deadline for fall term is on Monday, July 6, 2026, by 5 p.m. The application and more information can be found at mycche.org/scholarships. Questions can be directed to Lena at support@mycche.org or give a call to 218-831-3305. You can find this information on our website, WTIP.org, and there's a link right there. The Finland Farmers Market is held on Thursdays from 5 to 6:30 p.m. at the Claire Nelson Center Pavilions. And North House Folk School hosts First Fridays, a monthly series of community gatherings on campus. 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Here's a tune by Maggie Rogers called The Kill, and when we come back, we'll be chatting with Adam Kirsch from the Grand Marais Art Colony.

0: That's Maggie Rogers with a tune called The Kill. I think that's a pretty new one of hers. Time is 9:17. The Grand Marais Art Colony, established in 1947, fosters the exploratory growth and experimental power of artists through classes for all ages and skill levels, studio access in its 5 studios, and community events. Joining us now in the studio is Adam Kirsch, Operations Manager at the Art Colony. Good morning. Good
1: morning, CJ.
0: Speaking of events, there's a pretty big one for you guys coming up shortly.
1: There's the event of all events at the Grand Marais Art Colony coming up. We're in the final stages of buttoning up all the details for the Grand Marais Arts Festival this year, which will take place next weekend, Saturday and Sunday, July 11th and 12th. We're going to be open 9 to 5 Saturday, 10 to 4 Sunday. Same great arts fest as other years, except we are changing locations this year. We're back to the location that we spent many years at, right in front of Harbor Park, between Java Moose and Ben Franklin.
0: Okay.
1: So then we have that great backdrop of the lake right there.
0: Yes. Yes, absolutely. Okay. July 11th and 12th. Now that's Saturday and Sunday. They'll be setting up on Friday,
1: yep.
0: I'm guessing. So that street will be closed.
1: Yep. Yeah, that street will be closed. First Avenue West will still be open to traffic.
0: Okay.
1: So, yep.
0: All right. So that is a big event, as we said, but do you still need some volunteers?
1: We do. We can use as many volunteers as we can get. We've got a great turnout this year, but there's still more tasks to do, from breaking artists.
0: Giving
1: them a break so they can go eat some food. So that's just kind of sitting in their booth. You don't have to sell anything, just kind of greeting people, keeping someone in the booth. Crowd counting, just general help, floating around, helping in the info booth. We got it all set up and tear down. So if you're interested in helping us out between Friday and Sunday next week, you can go to our website, grandmarieartcolony.org, and look for the opportunities page. There'll be a link to sign up at a Sign Up Genius page there.
0: Okay.
1: And everyone who helps us volunteer gets a free t-shirt. Our t-shirts this year are great, designed by Kristen Kozelzek out of Carlton, Minnesota. She's a great printmaker, and she's done Arts Fest for many years.
0: All right, excellent. All right, so we've got the volunteer part covered. The Seagull Colony Printmaking Experience with Laura Brown. Can you flesh that out for me?
1: Yes, this is our inaugural year for having an artist in residence at Arts Fest doing art activities. So Laura Brown, not a stranger to Grand Marais. She went through the ADP program at North House a handful of years ago. So she's coming back. She was thinking about what she wanted to do and what we're rich in Grand Marais, and seagulls is one of those things. A group of seagulls is a colony, match made in heaven.
0: Yes.
1: Seagull colony, Grand Marais art colony. So she's going to be doing printmaking all about seagulls. Any visitor can show up, spend the day making prints, cards, buttons, and just walk away with a great, fun experience with her.
0: So she'll be down right at the Harbor Park?
1: Yep, she'll be right next to the Bear Tree statue.
0: Yes.
1: We'll have a couple of tents set up in Harbor Park there.
0: All right.
1: And that'll be going all weekend long.
0: You're going to have music going this weekend too?
1: Yep, we're
0: going
1: to have music all weekend long. I've been in cahoots with Will Moore here at WTIP, and WTIP is going to help us out. Live broadcasting most of the weekend from Arts Fest. So we're going to have Jim Miller, Emma Tweeten, live broadcast of Tape Time, AZ Lagar, Lyndon Graham, and Christopher David Hansen all playing right in front of the Johnson Heritage Post.
0: So you mentioned Tape Time. Now that is sort of what... It's a new iteration of turntable tennis?
1: Kind of, yeah. It's a somewhat of a replacement for that. So that'll be Will Moore and myself... for the time being, we might have some special guests as well.
0: And who's going to be the judge?
1: Oh, so there's no judge. This is a competition free. This is just all about finding old funny cassettes or things that are near and dear to our hearts and just having a good time.
0: All right, very good. So Anything else you need to cover or want to cover on the art festival side?
1: I feel like it's going to be a great art festival this year. We have the Timber Wagon from Grand Portage. They're going to be serving food in Harbor Park, and the Lions Club Fish Burgers are going to be out for the weekend too. So we got everything covered.
0: All right, very good. All right, we're going to move on to another event, and that is the July Arrowhead Rising exhibition with Kim, is it Berg?
1: Yes.
0: And Ellen Cashman.
1: Yes.
0: And that's going to be right on Studio 21, right?
1: Yeah, Studio 21. Yes, yeah, so that is our monthly rotating exhibition of Arrowhead artists. We just finished up a big ceramic show with people working in our clay studio. But this is Ellen Cashman out of Ely. She's a wonderful bead artist, just intricate beading work. She was dropping off her work, and I was talking to her about it, and she's just got tens of thousands of beads in the gallery right now. And Kimberly Berg, based out of Duluth, she's a wonderful acrylic painter. So the name of their show is Inspired by Nature, and they both live in, you know, just picturesque areas, and are really, really struck by the North Shore environments, and they pair really well together. So we're going to have these really brightly colored, whimsical acrylic paintings communicating with Ellen Cashman's beadwork, and it'll be a great show. We have an opening reception Thursday from 3 to 5 at Studio 21, and then the show itself will be on display until July 31st.
0: All right, so tomorrow is the opening.
1: Yes.
0: Okay. You want to just touch on some upcoming classes for the rest of, or for July and August?
1: Yeah, we've got a handful of classes coming up in July that still have a couple spots left. Monotype through drawing is a wonderful printmaking process that's starts July 15th with Sarah Smelzer. We have the Painted Interior, which is a abstract still life class with Tim Tozer, a very accomplished painter, that starts July 16th. We have map quilt art happening again. This was a really popular class last year with Shay Schockemeyer, and that's a sewing and fiber class. She brings a lot of stuff into that. And then we have Japanese woodblock printing with Mary Broadbeck, a wonderful printmaker from Michigan, and that's happening July 27th.
0: So are these one-day classes or partial-day classes?
1: They vary. Monotype through drawing is a 4-day class. The Painted Interior with Tim Tozer, a 5-day class. Map quilt art is a 1-day class. And Japanese woodblock printing, I believe, is a 4-day class
0: so
1: as well.
0: So if folks want to get more information about any of those, including more info about the artists,
1: yes, yep.
0: Presenters.
1: Yep, and all the other classes we have for July, August, September, you can go to grandmarieartcolony.org and check out our education page.
0: Excellent. All right. Well, Adam, thank you so much for coming in. I'm excited about the art festival.
1: Yeah, we'll see you next weekend.
0: You bet. We're talking with Adam Kirsch of the Grand Marais Art Colony. The Art Colony is located on West 3rd Avenue in Grand Marais, 2 blocks up from the harbor, with additional studios at 21 West Highway 61, which is right across from Buck's Hardware. More information is available online at grandmarieartcolony.org, all written out. Or you can call them at 218-387-2737. Thanks for your time today, Adam.
1: Thanks, CJ.
0: You bet.

A new one from Keb Mo. He had some help there from the Soweto Gospel Choir. That tune is called Hand It Over. Well, it is about time to play Pop Quiz.

We like to play a little trivia game on North Shore Morning right around 9:30, Monday through Friday, where we throw out a trivia question and invite you to call in with your best guess. And if you happen to be the first one to call in with the right answer, and you have not won in the last 30 days, you win a fabulous prize. You can still play if you've won recently, absolutely, but the prize will go to someone who has not won in the last 30 days. So we invite everybody to take part. And here are the phone numbers, 218-387-1070, 218-387-1070, that's our local number. Toll free, it's 1-800-473-9847. 1-800-473-9847 is toll free. 218-387-1070 is our local number. Okay, here we go. Here's the question. In what year were zip codes introduced for U.S. mail? In what year were zip codes introduced for U.S. mail? 218-387-1070. Good luck.

0: That's the Cocteau Twins. Heaven or Las Vegas is the name of that tune.
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2: Identical twins. Not only do they share the same eyes and nose, but the same genetics, which led a group of University of Minnesota researchers to ask a what if. What if twins were separated at an early age? Would they turn out to be more alike or different? Did nature or nurture play a bigger role in who we become? From 1979 to 1999, the Minnesota Twin Family Study looked at 137 pairs of twins, identical and fraternal. The landmark study would show just how profoundly we're tied to our genetics. One set of twins, the Jim twins, were separated at 4 weeks and reunited at 39 years old. They shared the same taste in beer and cigarettes. They both liked woodworking, suffered from headaches, drove Chevys, and bit their nails. Still, the Jims weren't carbon copies. So what the Minnesota Twin Family Study revealed was that as powerful as nature is, you can't rule out nurture.
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3: Bonjour, Mizunobi Tongue Indigenous Cause. 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KBFT's phrase of the day is ask someone. Gogwe Jim Awaya. Ask someone. Gogwe Jim Awaya. 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
0: 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Time is 9:38. Here are a few musicians that are playing. So on Wednesday nights, I think, pretty much weekly, there's Buskers and Burgers at Up Yonder. Jim Miller will be playing live in the Stones Throw Room at East Bay Suites, and that is 5 to 7 p.m. on Wednesdays. Joe Pollack will be live at the Raven's Nest from 6 to 9 p.m., and that's this evening. Carrie Golden will be live at Raven Rock Grill tonight, and that is from 6 to 8 p.m., and let's see, live music at Bluefin Grill happens on Wednesdays from 8 to 10. Pete Cavanaugh is going to be live at Cascade Lodge Restaurant and Pub. And that is Thursday, July 2nd. And then again, Saturday, September 12th. That's a ways out. 6 to 8 p.m. Breanne Morrison and Roxanne Berglund will be live on the Raven's Nest on the Gunflint Tavern rooftop, and that's tomorrow, and that recurs every 2 weeks on Thursdays. Date Night in the Barrel Room is a weekly thing on Thursdays, and let's see, that is, usually it's Gordon Thorne, but I'm not sure who's playing there, tomorrow night, but it's from 6 to 8 p.m. Barbara Jean and Mike Lewis will be live at North Shore Winery on July 3rd. That's Friday. And that is from 4:30 to 6:30 p.m. You can find way more musicians, times, links to things by going to our website, wtip.org. And let's get to North Star Stories.
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5: With headlines from around the state, I'm Zan Holston. Coming up...
6: It's going to be a great tool for searching for lost people, but also our big fires.
5: Adding eyes to the sky with the Northland Fire Department... But first, a Minnesota Marine is declared dead after days of search missions off the coast of Southern California. U.S. Marine officials identify the missing Marine as 21-year-old Lance Corporal Armando Ortiz Canseco. He disappeared on June 25th from the USS Anchorage during training exercises. Officials say the search spanned about 2,400 square miles over 2 days, with ship and aircraft support from the Navy, Marines, Coast Guard, and Air Force. Officials are still investigating. Lance Corporal Canseco was declared dead on June 27th. 13th Marine Expeditionary Unit Commanding Officer Richard Alvarez extended his deepest condolences to the family and loved ones. Early summer wildfires have the Cook County fire crews out preparing for the next Northland area emergency with a new set of eyes in the sky. The Lutzen Fire Department now has a new drone to help with remote rescues, wildfires, and other emergencies, and will support first responders throughout Cook County. Amper's member station WTIP's Callie Hawkins talked with first responder and drone pilot Ben Belland, who says this advanced technology is more than just a view from above.
7: It has the ability to drop medicine if we need it, anything up to about 2 pounds, life jackets, and then we can also use it for thermal imaging. Yeah. So if we need to find lost people in the woods or for fire scenes, for hotspots.
5: The department paid about $76,000 for a 3-year contract for drone leasing with local government funds and donations. The drone is registered with the FAA as Sharon, named after the volunteer who helped lead the fundraising. A deadly crash near Grand Rapids is adding new urgency to calls for safety changes on Highway 169. Two drivers died Saturday in a head-on crash outside of Grand Rapids, about 80 miles northwest of Duluth. Now, a Change.org petition is urging MnDOT to add a dedicated turn lane on Highway 69 between Walmart and Harristown Road. The person who started the petition says drivers trying to turn there can be forced to slow or stop in a high-speed traffic lane. The petition gained hundreds of signatures in less than a day. Another petition started in early June is also calling for safety improvements farther north at Highway 169 and Highway 65 near Nashwalk after another serious crash. And in continuing coverage up north, nearly $4 million in sales tax money meant for Virginia's Iron Trail Motors Event Center may have ended up in the wrong bank account. Now city leaders are hiring an outside auditor to find out what happened. The city created a 1% local sales tax about 5 years ago to help pay for the event center, but up to $3.7 million from that fund may have been used for general city expenses instead. At a special meeting yesterday, the council approved a request for bids from accounting experts to find out what happened. Councilmember Andy Bachschneider says the financial audit will bring more transparency so people have the facts.
8: There's been a lot of things said by a lot of people on both sides of the spectrum of what's happening.
5: The subcommittee will review the application before making a final recommendation to the full council. The two biggest business lobbying organizations in our state are under interim leadership heading into the midterm elections. Former Speaker of the Minnesota House of Representatives, Kurt Zeller, abruptly resigned as CEO from the Minnesota Business Partnership. That comes less than a month after long-term head of the Minnesota Chamber of Commerce announced his retirement. According to the Minneapolis-St. Paul Business Journal, the Business Partnership didn't give an explanation for Zeller's departure. Tax documents show Zeller earned more than $600,000 a year. A flesh-eating parasite is prompting Minnesota to tighten its pet import rules. State animal health officials are now restricting dogs and cats coming from parts of Texas and New Mexico after cases of New World screwworm showed up in the Southwest. State health officials warn New World screwworm can infect livestock, pets, wildlife, and even people. The New World screwworm is a fly larva that burrows into small skin lesions on animals and eats the skin tissue. Dogs and cats from affected areas outside of Minnesota are subject to stricter import requirements, including 5 days in quarantine, along with a veterinary inspection and vaccination records. And finally, if you ever wanted to own your own Ferris wheel with a restaurant, now's your chance. The former Betty Danger's property, a northeast Minneapolis landmark, is back on the market, including the building, putt-putt course, and the iconic 65-foot Ferris wheel with dining gondolas. All of this can be yours for $3.1 million. For North Star Stories, I'm Zan Holston.
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0: The time is 9:46. Here's a tune by Biba Doobie called All I Did Was Dream of You.

That was Biba Doobie, who featured the Marias with a tune called All I Did Was Dream of You. A couple things happening today. Care Partners is offering a new opportunity for caregivers to gather for casual conversation and mutual encouragement. 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Led by Care Partners volunteers Kathy Reeves and Kay Costello, the group will meet on the first Wednesday of each month at 1 p.m. at the Hub. More information is available at carepartnersofcookcounty.org or by phone 218-387-3788. And the Grand Marais City Council meets on the first and third Wednesdays of the month, 6:30 p.m. at the Council Chambers at City Hall. More information at ci.grand-marais, that's M-A-R-A-I-S, .mn.us, ci.grand-marais.mn.us. We've got a winner.

Yep, we've got a winner for our pop quiz question. If you tuned in a little bit late and missed it, it was, in what year did zip codes get introduced to the U.S. mail? And we got guesses of 1964, ooh, so close, 1962, equally close, 1910, but Dave from Duluth knew the right answer, so did Anonymous, so did Sherry Reilly. So did Steve from Happy Acres. Our winner today, though, Mary Brislance. They knew it was 1963. Mary, you win a gift certificate for a pound of fudge from Beth's Fudge and Gifts. And of course, you know, because you're a regular player, you have 90 days to either collect their prize, the prize here at the station, or give us a call so we can mail it to you. I don't think you want us to mail. Well, maybe you do. Anyway, so 1963, July 1st. Of 1963 to be exact. The zip code system is the system of postal codes used by the USPS, the United States Postal Service. The term zip was chosen to suggest that the mail travels more efficiently and quickly, zipping along, if you will, when senders include the code in the postal address. Zip plus four is a registered trademark of the USPS, which also registered zip code as a service mark until 1997, and which claims zip code as a trademark, though it is not registered. Introduced on this day, 1963, the basic format

was 5 digits, the first designating a region of the country and subsequent digits localizing the destination further. I didn't know that, actually. I should have, but I didn't. In 1983, an extended code was introduced named ZIP Plus 4. It included the 5 digits of the zip code followed by a hyphen and 4 digits that designated a location even more specific than the original 5. Private carriers and USPS use zip codes to route deliveries. In addition, zip codes have become a basis for breaking down demographic, marketing, and sales data for analytical purposes. So there you have it. Zip codes came to be in the U.S. mail system 1963. Congratulations, Mary Brislance. Here is Glenn Hansard with a tune called This Gift.

That's Glenn Hansard with a live performance of This Gift. It's called the Funk House version. Pretty cool. Programming on WTIP is supported in part by Sawtooth Mountain Clinic's Oral Health Task Force, working to provide dental care for children, young adults, expectant moms, and seniors of Cook County and the Grand Portage Band of Lake Superior, Chippewa. More information on financial assistance is available at sawtoothmountainclinic.org or by calling 218-387-2330. 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Well, that wraps up another North Shore morning. Thank you so much for tuning in today. Will Moore is over in Studio B, ready for Sidetracks. That is 2 hours of fabulous music coming your way. Hope you can stick with him right until noon. I'll be back again tomorrow. Until then, I'm CJ Hightoff. Have an excellent, excellent day.

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Thanks for joining us here on the air today. Thanks to CJ for giving us North Shore Morning as well. Let's take a look at the weather to kick things off here, as always. Pretty warm out. Looks like 75 degrees here for the bulk of Cook County in the inland area. And if you're down by the lake, it's, as always, in the morning, somewhere in the low 50s or 60s. It's about 52 if you're right on the shore, 63 in Grand Marais, and then right up the hill, about 73, 77 up the Gunflint Trail. Looks like 74 in Lutzen right now, 77 in Silver Bay. And Duluth is at 72. Twin Cities are at 70 degrees. Thunder Bay is at 72 as well. We have mostly sunny skies for the first part of the day today. Highs around 84 inland, and then a 20% chance of some thunderstorms moving through later today and early tonight. Lows of around 58. Highs in the mid-80s for most of Cook County tomorrow as well. Going to be in the 60s along the shore. Friday, going to be a 50% chance of rain throughout the day. Temperatures in the 70s. 4th of July and Saturday, going to be mostly sunny and about 76. Same thing on Sunday. So that's the holiday weekend for you. Let's get into some music here. I've been playing, if you've been listening to Sidetracks, a lot of this band called SA25, and it's one of the members of this group, Kit Sebastian. Listening to that album made me want to go back to hear their record, New Internationale, that came out, I think, a couple years ago now. This is called Faust.

0: There we go with Goose. That was Your Direction. We had before that a bit of Hiatus Coyote going back to Love Heart Cheat Code. We had another Australian group before that with Gum and Ill Times, and then Kit Sebastian with Faust as well here on Sidetracks on WTIP. Hope everybody's having a good morning so far. I'm Will Moore, and I'll be... I can't say my own name today. I'm Will Moore, and I'll be with you until noon today. We are going to do one more of those live music sessions for the North Shore News Hour again, so stay tuned for that. And we'll be back here in just a moment.
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0: All right, let's get into some MJ Lenderman. You don't know the shape I'm in.

0: There we go. That was called Starfish Symphony. That was from Yogano. And then we have before that Glass Beams with Mahal. We also had Hachi with Sage and then Hannah Cohen with Summer Sweat as well. It is 10:39 right now. We'll be back here in just a moment to give you another set here on Zytrax.
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0: All right, one more set here, and then we'll give you another news update, or rather a weather update at 11 o'clock. This is Orin Dopola. This is John Carroll Kirby.

Preserve

0: just as with Thundercat, the end of the first hour, at least here on Sidetracks. We had before that a bit of Moses Sumney, You Make Me Feel. We had Jamie XX with Falling Together and John Carroll Kirby with Orindopola. Oropendola. Try and say that. It's 11:01. 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Thanks for joining us this morning. Looking outside, some clouds moving in, slight chance of thunderstorms today, just 20%. But going to be warm as well, 79 degrees in Cook County here right now. If you are right on the lake shore, it's only about 54 degrees. And in town in Grand Marais, about 76, 65 in Grand Portage, 80 up the Gunflint Trail now, 75 in Lutzen and Silver Bay. Duluth is at 72, Twin Cities coming in at about 73 as well. So we're actually a little bit warmer than the metro at the moment. 58 tonight, and then tomorrow on Thursday, highs in the mid-80s and sunny skies. Friday, 50% chance of showers throughout the day. Highs still going to be in the 70s. For Saturday, 4th of July, 76 and partly sunny. Same thing on Sunday as well. All right. 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And we'll be back here in just a moment with some more music after this.
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0: All right, let's get into Jolton Mayfield here. This is called Turpentine.

0: There we go. That's Naraka. That is from Boards of Canada and their great new album called Inferno, their first in over a decade. We had before that Metric, great new single there that was called Time is a Bomb. We had Cold April. That was Alison Russell with Car Jackson and Denisha. And then we had Steve Cropper's version of With a Little Help from My Friends. Starting off that set was Turpentine from Jolton Mayfield as well. 11:25 already here on Sidetracks on WTIP. And we're going to keep going here with a few more messages and then get into some music after this.
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0: All right, we're back here on Sidetracks. Going to get into another set of music, starting off with Jalen and Ganda. This great album, Doctrine of Love, bringing back the 60s soul feel. This is Anyone in Love.

0: and then get right to it.
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0: All right, a couple more songs to round things out. At noon o'clock, we're going to hear one more live music replay session from Scenic Route, and then the news hour will be back on Thursday. We're going to hear a session with Idle Rose back from November of last year, and we're going to do a replay of Summoning Circle, which was just last week's Scenic Route episode, which was a lot of fun. So want to play that again for you too. All right, let's get into a couple more here. We're going to go to this artist called Desiree. This is called Macho.

0: Monster from Rodrigo and Gabriella ending the show here. We'll be back in just a moment here with a session with Idle Rose from November.
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0: We're back here for one more hour of Scenic Route live music replays. We'll be returning to the North Shore News Hour tomorrow on Thursday. But right now we're going to go back to November, where we had Idle Rose, a duo from the South Shore of Lake Superior, join us. Then later in the show, we're going to get again to last week's amazing Summoning Circle session from outside the station. So let's get into this right now and enjoy. All right, here we go. Some live music here on the Scenic Route. Thanks for joining us again on the local music program. Thanks to Sterling for kicking us off here. And we're going to begin the show with some live music here in the studio right now. Joining me, it is Idle Rose, a group from the South Shore of Lake Superior in the Ashland area, Wisconsin. We've got Laura and Rose, Laura Idle and Rose Spieler-Sandberg. So Idle Rose, there you go. Thank you both for being here. It's great to meet you and great to have you here at the station.
4: Thank you.
5: Thanks, Will.
4: Great to be here.
0: Mm-hmm. Absolutely. Let's start with you, Rose. What can you tell us about this duo and this group?
5: Well, it's pretty fun. It's great playing music with your friends. We mostly write our own tunes, which has been awesome, and we really get to have a good time and collaborate. So I wouldn't trade it for the world.
0: Right. And Laura, you've been doing a show for the last few nights on a bit of a tour up here, right?
4: Yeah, this is our last night of about a week-long tour. We started in the southwest part of Wisconsin in Viroqua and then worked our way up, passing through Oak Center, Minneapolis, and then Duluth, Two Harbors, and happily found ourselves here today. So what a lovely day to explore Grand Marais. And so thanks for having us here. We're happy to play some tunes and looking forward to the show tonight. So
0: yeah, absolutely. Always good to get new music from other areas up here in the shoulder season in the dead of November. And it's going to lift our spirits, I think, a little bit.
4: Good. Well, we hope so. Yeah, it's lifting our spirits too. Yes. To
0: great.
4: Be here. We weren't sure what the weather would be like this time of year. So we're feeling pretty lucky that we're not having any issues getting around. So
0: Let's start here with a song here from Idle Rose.
5: All right, this one's called Tramp Rag. It's from our first album.

0: That was really fun. Trampoline Rag here from Idle Rose, my guest here on the Scenic Route today. You can check out their show tonight here in Cook County at the Colville Town Hall at 7 p.m. We've got Laura and Rose joining us here. And Rose, that was a ragtime sort of song. Is that kind of what you're inspired by, like early 1900s sort of music?
1: Honestly, I think that's our only ragtime song.
0: Oh, but
1: yes. It was. I wrote it a long time ago when I was first learning how to finger pick.
0: Okay.
1: And so it was kind of a cool, I was just learning a lot of different techniques with that. So was more inspired at that time to do that.
0: Okay. So what is kind of each of your musical backgrounds? How did you get started into writing music, and what are some things that, you know, you listened to that really helped you make the sound that you make?
2: When I first started playing music, I got into old-time music, fiddle tunes and things that you hear at folk dances, square dances, and started to learn different string instruments around that. And I just always really admired when people could play instruments and sing at the same time, and thought it seemed really hard. But then just got into singing with people, and had eventually dabbled in writing a couple songs. But then after Rose and I got together and started playing some music together, it really, I think, just kind of got the ball rolling for both of us to start writing a lot more of our own songs. And so it's kind of turned into what we do now.
0: Yeah. What about you, Rose?
1: Yeah, I grew up in a pretty musical family. My dad has always been in bands. He plays trombone. So I was always surrounded by music. And I started writing songs. I'm trying to think. I loved the Beatles growing up. So I think, I don't know how much now you could tell that I'm inspired by them, but I think just their songwriting styles and the types of chords they use has informed my songwriting style. And then, you know, we've written a lot of songs since we've been playing as a duo. Mm-hmm. So that's been, you know, it's morphed over the years. And now I am a little more in the old time scene where I wasn't before, before I met Laura. So that's been really fun too.
0: You kind of cross what you were into, and that's influenced each other with, you know, how your songwriting is going.
2: Yeah, a little bit.
1: Yeah.
0: How did you come together to form this duo?
2: We had a friend that put together kind of like open mic nights with like maybe a little bit more of a plan in place ahead of time. And we ended up playing a couple songs together. I think I had a little music friend crush on Rose and was like, let's play some songs for this thing. And so we started with a few. And then next thing we know, a friend was like, hey, will you play at this festival in a few months? And so then we just kept getting asked to do stuff, and then started asking people to let us play places. Just kept going.
0: Yeah. Just snowballs from there, and then you know it, you're up here in Grand Marais, Minnesota.
1: Yeah. So, that's right.
0: There you go.
1: All paths lead to Grand Marais, I think.
0: I think so. Once you hit 61, there's only one road to really go on, so then that's all it. Anyway, that was a bad joke.
2: Best kind of joke.
0: We do bad jokes every Friday here on WTIP.
2: Oh,
0: that's
2: great.
0: Actually real. Joined by Idle Rose right now. Let's do another song.
2: All right. This one's called Perfect End. And

0: Perfect End is the name of that song from my guest Idle Rose, who are super glad that they're joining us here live on the air here on WTIP. And Laura, it sounds like that song is from this album Little by Little that came out earlier this summer. What can you tell us about that?
1: We recorded that a year ago last March, and kind of we're on the slow track to getting that one out into the world. So this kind of finally feels like our CD release tour, and mm-hmm. it's fun to have that out. But what was different about this album is we had some friends play some different instruments on it. So we have, not on every song, but on a few songs here and there, some mandolin, fiddle, and pedal steel, and trombone, and bass. And it has a little bit more of a full band sound compared to the first recording we did. It's been a pretty fun project, and that's why we call it Little by Littles, because it ended up taking a little while.
0: Yeah, you've got some good players on it. Liz Draper, of mm-hmm. course, always super good. Mumbling Drew, love mm-hmm. those folks. Yeah. That's really cool that you got to work with all of them.
1: Yeah, for sure.
0: Yeah, right. We also have Rose has donned a washboard. I get the visual. I'm lucky of the two of them playing here in the studio. So for the listener, Rose, can you describe what you're wearing right now?
2: I'm wearing a washboard around my neck, and then I've got some gloves on where I have super glued some
1: tacks,
2: but I cut off the pointy bits so they're not poking me in the fingers, but on each finger there's some little tacks that are super glued on.
0: And Laura, you said that you've got a background in old-time music. Where did the washboard come from? Was that an Appalachian thing, or... I associate with Zydeco, I guess, in New Orleans. That's probably not.
1: Yeah, I mean, that's a proper association to make. Actually, Rose has played washboard in a prior group, so that was just something that she had already played. And when I kind of write more upbeat stuff, we often think, oh, washboard. So that's what's coming up, a little bit more upbeat song. But
0: really good. Quick shout out to one of our hosts here, Sue Milo, who's also a folk percussionist. I'm sure if she's listening, she's going to enjoy next song here. Let's do another one with the washboard.
1: All right. This one's called Sweet Trouble. It's about my cat.

0: Here comes my babe.
1: That was so fun. Sweet Trouble, a song about a cat. You got to write a song about your cat. Is it cat's name Trouble?
0: No. Oh,
1: that would have been good. Yeah. What is your cat's name then?
0: Vasha.
1: Vasha. Yeah. Shout out to Vasha. Idle Rose here on Scenic Route. Do you have anything else that you want to announce or let people know that's coming up? I know that this is kind of the end of this tour, but what else is on the horizon for either of you?
0: More is coming. More. Yeah. Stay tuned for
2: stay
0: more.
2: Stay tuned.
1: All right. Thanks, folks, for being here. It's really great.
0: Thank you, Will.
2: Thank you.
1: That was a replay of some live music on Scenic Route back from November. Idle Rose from Wisconsin joined us. They were a wonderful, wonderful little surprise coming in late November and had some fantastic music to share. Very glad we got them on the show, and hopefully they'll be back up here again. We're going to end this kind of live music replay series for the week with Summoning Circle. This was just last week's Scenic Route, but it's so good. I want to play it again. We've got some jam-packed shows on Scenic Route for July, so it's now or never. Let's get back into this fantastic session with Summoning Circle. All right. We have a very special, special show here. I'm on the back porch of WTIP on a lovely summer day on the North Shore of Minnesota, just off Highway 61, and joining me for the second time, the second annual show here on the Scenic Route with Summoning Circle. They have come back up here for a performance that was on Sunday. It sounds like it was wonderfully attended up at the Hovland Town Hall, and I'm super stoked that they're back here joining us. We've got Worm, Liv, Joe, Jack, and Fox. Thank you all for being here. It's so good to see you all here again.
3: Thanks, Will. Yeah. Thanks for having us.
1: So this is super exciting. Let's start here with Liv. Where are y'all from, and how did you all kind of come together to start playing music?
4: We're from all over. Jack, Joe, and I are newly based in Bloomington, Indiana, in southern Indiana. We got Fox in from Santa Cruz, California.
5: Oh, yeah.
4: Worm in from Minneapolis, Minnesota. And I don't even... It's a tricky web to say how we came together.
1: I remember being a California connection, but I couldn't remember who's from out there.
6: Yeah.
3: That's Fox and I.
6: Yeah, Joe and Jack were living in Santa Cruz for a while, and we were playing tunes together at old time jams and stuff, and ended up getting connected. And so there's a cross-coast connection. And
1: a truly all over the country sort of group coming together here, so that's super good. Worm, how did you get connected with these folks out of the cities?
7: They played a show in our tiny little living room back last winter and invited me and my housemates to play some opening tunes. And it's just kind of escalated from there. And I found out this morning that I was going to be here. That's cool. I'm an extra. I'm not usually part of Summoning Circle. I'm a special edition.
4: Changes
7: today.
4: Day to day.
1: Well, we're very glad that you're here because you brought the dragon harp, which is really cool.
7: I did. Yeah. Yes, I have my harp that I got when I was 12 with the illustration on it that I commissioned when I was 12.
1: Sort of
7: a dragon and a crow talking to each other, having a conversation.
1: That's super cool. That makes it sound even better. So we're going to do a whole set of music with these folks here. We'll have the added instrument of the wind and the birds here outside. Maybe a truck or two will come by the highway as well, so you might hear that. But let's get started with some music here from Summoning Circle. I think, Liv, you're going to take this first one here.
4: Yeah, it's called May It Be Remembered.

0: That was amazing. That was Liv LaFleuve with Summoning Circle joining us here on the Scenic Route. We're doing a live session outside here on the back porch of WTIP, and you hear the birds chirping, adding a little extra to that song. Liv, can you tell us more about that song? What was it called, and you know, how did you come to write it?
1: Yeah, sure. It's called May It Be Remembered. I wrote it just a few weeks ago. Jack and Joe and I were commissioned to write the score slash kind of story for this puppet show that's in development called Greenwood. So we worked with Nat at Fox and Beggar Theater Company to kind of develop this show over the last over about 10 days. And yeah, that song, we're trying to find an ending to the song and thinking about, yeah, just the complications of grief and remembering people in their fullness for the good and the bad, and how to keep people alive after they're gone. And yeah, so that's what I came up with, and it's been fun to see it develop over the last few weeks as I've been playing it more.
0: But, yeah, the harmonies on it are so good for a puppet show of all things. I would not have expected that. What sort of puppet show? What's it look like?
2: It's going to be a dark fairy tale, Irish-influenced, lots of Irish mythology,
0: very cool.
2: Irish names, fairies, all of that kind.
0: Very good. Cool. And Jack, you're from Ireland originally,
2: I'm from
0: right?
2: Ireland originally, yeah.
0: What parts?
2: Belfast area. Ballyclare, actually. We've got some Ballyclare people in the crowd right now.
0: Oh, really? Yeah, there's like 10 people behind me here. These are parents back here?
2: My parents are here.
0: Very cool.
2: All the way
0: Thanks
2: from Ballyclare.
0: Awesome. How do you like the North Shore?
3: Amazing.
0: Fantastic. I heard you all took a dip in the big lake right before this. Is
2: yep.
0: that right?
2: Yep.
0: Let's go to Joe or Fox here. How was that experience for you?
4: Bone chilling, but also I was a bit hungover, and it just snapped me right out of that. So it just cured me right. But then it was like, oh, my head, brain freeze.
0: Yeah. A healing, and then also a more of a intensifying sort
4: it
0: was of experience.
4: It feels like an ordeal to me. But maybe if you do it regularly, you're just like, oh, I can float in it. But
0: cool. Let's do another song here. What do we have coming up next?
5: We're going to do a song called Made on the Shore. It's an older tune.
0: All right. Let's try it. That's warm there.

0: stuff here. Worm on the vocals and the harp. And what a great song. Tell us more about that song, Worm. Is that an original? Is that a traditional song?
1: No, that's a traditional. Yeah, I picked it up from the Irish supergroup Solace. And it's at least a few hundred years old. And yeah, it has one of the things I like about it is it's got a little like hint of fey magic in it with her singing the captain to sleep and you know, the way that it seems like she has almost a siren call for him. And then, you know, we love a girl boss. We love someone who stays winning and she gets all that gold.
0: You got exactly what you wanted. That's awesome. Yeah, it sounds like you've got a lot of music that kind of has that sort of like with the last one, a sort of fairy tale quality to it as well, but also kind of rooted in old time stuff. Fox, you were talking earlier about that the group's kind of done some old time music. Can you talk more about that?
2: Yeah, well, how I first started playing with Jack and Joe regularly, we had an old time session at a DIY space in Santa Cruz that we had some friends working at, and it's something that we play on the street when we're touring around. If we don't have booked gigs, we'll just busk around, and the old time is just super fun and people love it. And so we do a lot of that. Yeah,
0: very cool. Do you guys come together to write music as well, and how does that work?
2: I mean, yes, every once in a while. Unfortunately, I still live in California, and these guys all live in Bloomington, Indiana. So, it's hard for me to make it out to all of the awesome things that they get to do, like the puppet show they were just talking about. But I hope there's going to be more in the future.
0: This is a pretty special thing that we've got y'all in one spot. It doesn't happen very often. It sounds like. So shout out to Sam and Zach for bringing you up here.
2: Oh yeah, thanks for bringing us up.
0: Huge thanks once again. We're going to get ready for another song here. Liv, you're on a really sweet looking washtub bass. Did you make this?
3: I did not. Came to us via Facebook Marketplace from a trailer park in Indianapolis.
0: Oh, perfect. What more could you want?
2: As all good bucket basses should, really.
0: It's really good. Jack's over on the guitar now. What's the next song we're going to be hearing here?
2: Do we want to...
4: Biker Hill?
5: Oh, yeah.
1: That's what I thought we were doing.
2: Okay, yeah. Then we're actually going to... Yeah.
4: We're going to do a song called Biker Hill, which comes from England, I presume.
2: It's an English coal mining song,
4: probably,
2: yeah.
4: Probably Birmingham, Manchester, those kinds of places.
2: Yeah.
4: Biker Hill. Where's Biker Hill? Does anyone know?
2: No, we haven't looked it up.
4: I think I looked it up once. I think it was maybe... yeah, I think it was near Birmingham. Yeah.
0: Okay.
6: It's a coal mining song.
2: And it's a great ripper of a song, and it's something I found it a few months ago, maybe a year ago. I sent it to this group, and they were like, that's awesome, let's do it. And then we did it once for a show out in Santa Cruz, and then last night it came up again. Joe wanted to do it, and I couldn't remember the lyrics, and then it turns out Worm just has that on lock.
1: I love it.
2: And so Worm's gonna lead this one again for us. Awesome. And we're gonna join in on the vocals.
0: Sounds good. All right, let's hear this. This is Biker Hill.

0: right.
1: I've been, ever since you came here last year, I've been craving to hear Joe's growl again. I've just been waiting for that to come back. So that was really good. Fantastic job, Biker Hill. Summoning Circle joining me here on WTIP. Hopefully people checked out their show at, was it Hovland Town Hall up on Sunday? How did that go? How was the vibe there?
2: It was amazing. I mean, this is our third year coming back around this time, and it's just, it's amazing. It seems like the whole town comes out, and Zach and Sam, I don't know how they do it, but they get the word out, and the people are just streaming in, and it's incredible. I don't know.
0: It's the highlight of the tour for me. Like, I've been waiting to come up here the entire trip. We've been on the road for almost a month now, and we get to come up to Grand Marais. We get to play Hovland Town Hall, and it is just fantastic. It is such an amazing community to be able to be a part of it for just a night, and yeah, it's great to be up here.
2: That hall is also just like, there's something magic about that hall where we can just play acoustic. We don't need amplification, and you just
0: rings.
2: Feel the power.
0: Yeah.
2: And there's just something magic about that space.
1: I agree. That I think every show I've been there kind of has that energy to it. I don't know when it got built about, but they were thinking about acoustics very, very strongly. They had the right idea. So
0: they did it well.
1: Intentionally or not, it sounds really, really good. All right. Well, you mentioned that you've got a tour going. Do you have other gigs that you've recently been on or coming up here soon enough? You can go back to Jack.
3: Oh, we just came up from Minneapolis on Saturday night. That was our album release. And this whole tour is kind of built around this album that we're releasing. And it's out everywhere on streaming and Bandcamp. And you can also... We finally got vinyl and CD, so we're finally in the physical market. So.
1: Excellent. Very good. What's the name of the album?
3: It's called The Turning Wheel.
1: Where did you record it at?
3: We recorded it in a place called Unknown, Ana Cortez Unknown in Washington.
1: Oh, man, yeah.
3: It's a Catholic church that was turned into a beautiful recording space, and the acoustics are amazing, kind of like the Hovland Town Hall. We love spaces like that where you just, your voice just, you know, reverberates throughout the halls. There's a fly annoying me right now.
1: I thought that was a bee or something.
4: It's a bald-faced hornet.
2: Really close to the mic, so you might have even heard that.
1: Did you just identify the bug on sight?
4: I think it's a bald-faced hornet.
1: Oh, man.
4: I could be wrong.
0: It's doing its rounds.
3: It's a bald-faced liar.
1: If you get a chance on your way back down, the Sacred Heart Chapel in Duluth is kind of the same idea. It's an old church that's been repurposed as a music venue and recording spot. So if you get a chance to check that out, highly recommend.
3: We're playing
1: it
3: in Duluth tomorrow, so hopefully we'll be able to swing by there.
1: It's worth looking. Where are you playing tomorrow in Duluth?
5: Just trying to look it up while we wait here because I keep forgetting. Maybe I'll find it and tell you by the end of the show.
1: We'll figure it out. Let's do another song in the meantime. We've got time for a couple more here with Summoning Circle. Looks like it's at the TBD Ballroom. Your gig? Is that correct?
2: You found it before we did.
3: Sounds like to be determined.
1: Yeah. I'm actually not familiar with this venue, so I gotta check this out.
2: I think it means it was an indeterminate location at the moment of publishing the flyer.
1: I was like, is there this new venue in Duluth I don't know about?
5: What else does it say on the flyer?
1: It's still a mystery for everybody.
2: Even us.
1: I'll figure it out. We'll fix this in post.
0: It's so exclusive, even the band doesn't know where it is.
1: That's how underground we're getting here. All right, let's do Little Maggie here. It's Summoning Circle.
2: Oh, okay.

0: Amazing stuff. Little Maggie here from Summoning Circle, my guest here on the Scenic Route today. Joe on the vocals there, and that was absolutely fantastic. Was that another? That was another traditional.
1: Yeah, that's
0: track
1: a,
0: there.
1: That's a traditional that I got from an album by Doc Watson called the Traditions, mm-hmm. and he made two albums where he just home recorded his whole family singing just the songs that they sing around their house, and so it's just him and his father-in-law and his mother-in-law and just all these family members coming around and singing songs, and I got it from that album.
0: Very cool. Are any of these songs you've performed today going to be on this new album that Jack was talking about?
2: Little Maggie's on the album.
0: Awesome.
3: And the next one. Yeah. Mm-hmm.
0: Very good. Well, what's coming up for all of you, whether you're going to be still got gigs coming up after the Duluth show, or what's next when you get back to Santa Cruz / Minneapolis / Bloomington?
2: We're playing in Bloomington on the 26th, and then Fox flies back to Santa Cruz, and we're
3: going
2: to be parting ways for a little while, and we have some shows darted about in the summertime, and finally going to get out to the East Coast and the end of September, so very excited for that.
0: Very good.
1: And then we do a little busking trip along the West Coast, so Jack and I will be doing that.
0: Sweet. Mm-hmm. Really good. Liv, what's
1: sleeping
0: next for you?
1: A couple days straight, probably.
0: What's next for you, Liv?
4: Shortly after we get back, leave on another tour, playing my original music with my friends Bobcat Opossum, who were up here last year. Yeah, so the three of us will be hitting the road, going up to Illinois, Michigan, and Wisconsin for a couple weeks, and then I'll be catching a boat in Minneapolis, headed down the Mississippi. So that'll be also, I'm very excited about that. A little riverboat trip.
0: That's awesome. That's a dream. Worm, can people find you playing in the Twin Cities with this harp or otherwise?
5: No. This weekend has been like my first time being like on stage at an actual
0: what?
5: Show. It's the response that people have had at the show last night, especially, has been just really lovely, and a lot of folks have asked me about my music and stuff. So I don't have anything at the moment. Actually, us singing Biker Hill and this right now is probably the first recorded stuff there is.
0: Wow.
5: But I am hoping to be back up here next year. And also, if anyone who is listening happens to be down in Minneapolis on July 19th, I don't just do music. I also do some, like, events and, like, crafty stuff. We're going to be doing something called Whimsy Fest, which is a celebration of whimsicality, as well as a fundraiser for our neighbors down there who are struggling. That'll be at New City Center, and if people want to find details, there's an Instagram, Whimsy Fest.
0: Whimsy Fest. Love the sound of that.
5: Yep.
0: Very cool. Well, that's great. I'm very glad that we have you recorded, because I really liked what you were playing earlier, and this is a first.
5: Thank you.
0: I think we got time for one more song, folks. What are we going to be doing?
1: This one's called Montana Cowboy.
0: All right.
1: Mm-hmm. Kind of inspired by many a trip that we've taken to Montana, and kind of just started out as a melody that we would play on the streets, and then I have no idea how it came together, but mm-hmm. it just became a song somehow, and it's really dumb, but
3: but it's fun.
1: It's really fun.
2: It's our attempt at a pop hit.

0: great.
1: So it's I kind
0: that's
1: of
0: what the world needs
1: it.
0: Is a Summoning Circle pop pick in the top 40.
1: I'm kind of imagining it like the theme song to a 60s
2: like cartoon
1: pulp western sci-fi fantasy mashup show that, you know, if anyone's
3: like
1: trying to make
3: hype.
1: A show or something, know anybody with Netflix, we got a we got a protagonist for you.
2: The Montana Cowboy.
1: So yeah, this is Montana Cowboy.

0: That's a hit. That's fantastic. Montana Cowboy. You heard it here first on WTIP. Fox, Liv, Joe, Worm, and Jack, thank you all for being here. This was so fantastic. Shout out to everybody behind me. There's like, I have no idea how many people are behind me right now. There's like 12.
1: A good bunch. Thousands.
2: From Ireland. Summoning Circle rolls deep. Yeah. We got a crew.
0: Huge fan base here. Yeah, best of luck to you down in Duluth coming up. This will be airing after that, but I hope it goes well. And best of luck to everything else y'all are up to. You're all very, very talented. I'm so glad that you came up here again.
2: Cheers, Will. Thanks for having us.
3: Come back anytime.
0: One more shout out for Zach and Sam, too.
1: Oh, yeah. Woohoo!
0: Giant thanks to Summoning Circle for coming in last week and giving us that fantastic live music session outside the station. And that's up on WTIP.org right now if you want to check that out, too, and hear it again or share it. So that's about all for now. Let's get into Overtones up next. It is going to be a very, very rockin' show today.
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back here on Overtones. We've got kind of a special show here today. We're going to be doing a lot of doubles of new rock albums that have released. It's going to be intense. It's going to be fun. Let's get into it. So for most of the show, I'll be doing sets of two songs from each album. If you read the newsletter this week for WTIP, if you're on that mailing list, I talked about the new Muse album. Muse, the British band led by Matt Bellamy, been around for quite some time. Really wacky group, a group that I was deeply in love with in high school and early college. And they had just such a interesting kind of prog rocky, but also very 2000s sort of rock sound. Never been a band quite like them. And they are known for their ridiculous stage shows and all that. Kind of fell out of them over the last 10 years, but this new album of theirs called The Wow Signal is really stellar. It is a huge return to form. Reminds me of their earlier stuff. And we're going to hear two songs from it right now. Night Shift Superstar and then Cryogen. Check out the latest from Muse here on WTIP.

That was fun. That was both a throwback and not a throwback, because that was New Muse back to their old tricks. That was Cryogen from the new album, The Wow Signal, Night Shift Superstar. Before that, a really fantastic record there. We're going to keep going with another rockin' album. The latest from Pond out of Australia, the epicenter of the psych rock scene in the world, thanks to bands like King Gizzard and Tame Impala, who is a huge frequent collaborator from Pond. I think they kind of formed out of the same group back in the day. And I think Pond was actually Tame Impala's live band for some time as well, Mr. Kevin Parker. But they're still going, doing their own things. And they have a new album out called Terrestrials. We're going to get into two songs here, Two Hands and the title track Terrestrials from Pond. Check it out.

Terrestrials, and Two Hands, two songs from Pond and their new album, also called Terrestrials, out now. Very fun stuff from the boys from Australia. Speaking of Australia, that is not the last time that the Land Down Under will be coming up on this show. This next band, also from Australia, this is Temples. Temples, way back in 2014, I remember they were like the album of the moment on World Cafe when David Dye was hosting. Sun Structures was what it was called. I loved it. It was one of the first albums I fell in love with through WTIP. I went to their show at First Avenue back then, and it was by far the loudest show I've ever been to this day. Like, problematically loud, to be honest. But they're back with another album. It's a little bit more electronic, but I think there's some really great tunes on it. It is called Bliss. And we are going to listen to two songs off of that as well. This first one's called Jetstream Heart, and then Revelations, the first two tracks from the new album from Temples, Bliss.

That was Revelations and Jetstream Heart from Temples. I loved the full stops at the end of Jetstream Heart. That was really cool. Very brought your attention back. All right, we're going to keep going with more hard rocking madness here on Overtones. We're doing all sets of two songs from new rock releases. And it's time to go leave Australia and go back to Canada because I moved on too quickly from the Crownlands new album, Apocalypse. We're going to play two songs from that. We're not going to get to the 19-minute monster at the end. One day we will. But today we're going to get to these two songs. I really love the 80s hard rock energy on this first one for sure. Foot Soldier of the Syndicate is what it's called. And then we've got The Fall, some high concept post-apocalyptic offerings here from the Great Crownlands out of Ontario. Let's check them out.

Crownlands there with The Fall and Foot Soldier of the Syndicate from their new album Apocalypse, reminding me once again that I really want to get tickets to that Rush tour that's going on right now. Hopefully Geddy Lee is okay. He had some illnesses that had to lead to some postponed shows on that tour, but looks like he'll be okay. But yeah, Crownlands there. We got one more set of two here. I almost forgot about this artist, Frances of Delirium. I got into her album a couple years ago. She's got a new one out called Run Run Pure Beauty. And we're going to hear two from this album now. This is like a little bit softer at first, but I promise you it will ramp up in a big way. We're going to listen to Higher and then also Little Black Dress. This is from Frances of Delirium.

0: The civil authorities have issued a required monthly test for all of Minnesota beginning at 1:46 p.m. and ending at 2:46 p.m. This is a coordinated monthly test of the broadcast stations in your area and Minnesota Division of Homeland Security and Emergency Management. If this had been an actual emergency, official messages would have followed the alert tone. This concludes a test of the emergency alert system. Test no action required.
1: And we got time for a few more songs here on the show. We're going to turn it over to another Australian artist here. This is Babe Rainbow. We've got with a new single here called Waterfall. Check it out.

0: a man, cause I am.
1: Quadeca ending the show here with Dark Magic. We also had Goose with Good Times, End Times, and Dinosaur Jr. with a new song, Several Got Away, and Waterfall from Babe Rainbow. That's going to wrap up the show. We've got World Cafe up next.
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4: There aren't many artists out there who rep their hometown like Kurt Vile. I mean, his new album is literally called Philadelphia's Been Good to Me, and it's full of Philly-specific references. So, of course, he had to be a guest on our new Sense of Place Philadelphia series. Coming up, Kurt Vile talks about why he wanted to put Philly front and center on his new record. And he goes all the way back to his musical beginnings when he took banjo lessons at a local music store before getting a guitar.
5: At first, he taught me basic banjo song, but then you could tell I didn't care that much, and then I'll just bring in like cassette tapes of my favorite songs, like literally Pavement or whatever, you know.
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5: I have to always relearn them. You're just throwing yourself into the universe, just winging it. It's our job. We're contractually obligated to show up, so we figure it out as we go.
4: It's Kurt Vile. Today, I'm Raina Duras, and this is World Cafe.
1: 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Thanks for joining us here on the air. I'm Will Moore. Let's take a look at the weather outside. Looks like a 20% chance of some thunderstorms this afternoon. Apache fog. Partly cloudy tonight, lows around 58. Highs in the afternoon going to be around 81 for the inland area and are in the 70s in the town of Grand Marais, 60s down by Lake Superior. Thursday, tomorrow, patchy fog and a high of 83. Sunny skies for most of the day. Friday, 50% chance of rain throughout the day and temperatures going to be again in the 70s and in the 60s down by the lake. This weekend, mid-70s and sunny skies. Now a slight chance of showers on the 4th of July, though, on Saturday. 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All right, let's get into some news from today. The Duluth News Tribune reports that two former employees of the U.S. Environmental Protection Agency's laboratory on Lake Superior's North Shore sued the federal agency, alleging it violated their First Amendment rights when it fired them last year for signing a letter critical of the Trump administration during their personal time. Alexander Cole and Stephanie Aitchison, both former biologists at the EPA's Great Lakes Toxicology and Ecology Division lab in Duluth, are among the seven fired employees who filed a pair of lawsuits in federal court on Tuesday. In a news release, attorneys from Democracy Forward and James and Hoffman, who are representing the plaintiffs, said the firings were illegal and everyone, including federal employees, has the right to express opinions about the government. Last summer, the two joined dozens of other EPA employees in signing Stand Up for Science's Declaration of Dissent, urging EPA Administrator Lee Zeldin to recommit the agency to protecting human and environmental health and restoring EPA's credibility as a premier scientific institution. While most signed the letter anonymously, the names and titles of Cole, Aitchison, and other plaintiffs were included in the letter on June 30th of last year. Days later, the EPA suspended them and nearly 140 other employees. Reuters reports that U.S. President Donald Trump reported more than $1.4 billion in income from his family's crypto ventures last year, showing how Trump now derives most of his income from digital assets that have benefited from his policies, according to a review of his latest financial disclosures on Tuesday. The filings, his annual disclosure for 2025 with the U.S. Office of Government Ethics, disclosed that his companies received almost $800 million from the World Liberty Financial, a crypto venture he and his sons co-founded. That income, which the president splits with family members, included more than $520 million from sales of crypto tokens and more than $250 million from the sale of interest in the World Liberty business. Trump reported another $635 million from the sale of his Trump meme coins. While the White House has previously said the president's business interests are currently overseen by his children, the president remains the beneficiary of the assets in the trust that ultimately receives the income. Although crypto is by far the largest driver of income for Trump, his traditional businesses, in particular golf courses and resorts, continued to bring in millions. Trump reported a 15% rise in revenue at his golf and resort facilities to just over $500 million last year, the strongest increase where clubs where the president has spent considerable time since his 2025 inauguration. I think that's all we'll do for now. There will be more up on WTIP.org. You can also check out our app. You can download it on Google Play and the Apple App Store. World Cafe is up next, and then at 4 p.m. we'll hear from the Jazz Club, so stay tuned.
4: Hey, I'm Raina Duras. This is World Cafe. When you take the L, that's the elevated rail line, into Philly's Fishtown neighborhood, you'll pass a giant Kurt Weill mural. It was used as a cover to his 2013 album, Wakin' on a Pretty Days. And then it just stayed up there. It's still there right now. Kurt Weill in huge block letters, a tribute to an artist who loves the city just as much as it loves him. And Kurt Weill really loves Philly. His new album is called Philadelphia's Been Good to Me. It was recorded mostly in his basement home studio. And coming up today on our Sense of Place Philadelphia series, Kurt performs songs from the record and talks about growing up in the Philadelphia area and playing music there for decades. And a little later, we also get to Kurt's tips for driving in Philly, which I personally find extremely terrifying. First, a cut from the new album. From Kurt Weill's Philadelphia's Been Good to Me, here's You Don't Know, 'Cause It's My Life.

0: Kurt Vile, You Don't Know Because It's My Life, from his new album, Philadelphia Has Been Good to Me. I'm Rena Duras. Kurt Vile is my guest for Sense of Place Philadelphia today on World Cafe. Kurt, welcome back.
1: Hey.
0: It's great to have you here.
1: It's good to be here.
0: I think a lot of people, even before this album, really identified you with Philly. This time you've put it right in the album title. Why was it important to you to put Philadelphia front and center now at this point in your life?
1: I just wanted to be the guy to do it lately. And I feel like I'm one of the people that is able to call it out because it's been my home this whole time. It's where I'm from. But I was also just mentioning Philly. Let's say maybe there's three times Philly's mentioned on the record, but my producer, Rob Schnaff, he was like, is this your Philly record? I was like, I guess so. I mean, you are like at my house. And I said it a few times. And then of course, the 250-year thing.
0: Yeah, ties in nicely.
1: Ties it in nice.
0: It does. Well, let's get an idea of your Philly roots. Where in Philly did you grow up?
1: I grew up in Lansdowne, actually.
0: Okay.
1: Which is right outside of West Philly. It's Delco. And I'd take 69th Street, you know, to the Record Exchange and all that stuff. You know, like the trolley and the L, whatever.
0: Yeah.
1: You know, when they were on South Street, the Record Exchange. I don't know. Yeah, this is who I am. So I just embraced it, really.
0: You just mentioned the L and the trolley. Your dad was an engineer for SEPTA, right?
1: Yeah.
0: Which is the transit system in Philly, if you're not familiar. And when you were 12, your dad gave you a banjo.
1: Yeah.
0: Could you tell us about that first banjo that he gave you and why a banjo?
1: Yeah, it was actually my 14th birthday that he gave me a banjo, which I had a feeling I would get the year before. I thought I was going to get a guitar, you know, like I had a cousin who lived down the street who was sort of like my older brother, and he played drums. And I was like, I want to be in a band too, you know. But when I was 13, I was bad. That's what they said. I didn't get a guitar. And then I got a, but like, I remember, like, there was a conductor actually who worked on my dad's train that he drove. He had a banjo and he played it for me over the telephone, not the cell phone, you know? And it just sounded so good through the phone. And in that moment, you know, the guy was like, oh, hey, Kurt, you know, here's a Cripple Creek or whatever. It sounded crazy, and I knew it wasn't exactly rock and roll, but it was a good time to be a teenager, 94, you know. There was a lot of weird music just around the corner, so then it made it cool.
0: What do you remember learning on the banjo early on?
1: I mean, I took some lessons at Tadaro's Music, actually, which is a Lansdowne store. I think they moved somewhere else, but they're still around. But at first, he taught me basic banjo song, but then he could tell I didn't care that much, and then I just bring in like cassette tapes of my favorite songs, like literally. First he did it. He taught me like Credence or something, then I brought in like Pavement or whatever, you know.
0: So you're playing Pavement on the
1: Cracker
0: banjo?
1: You know, something like that.
2: Darling, don't you go and cut your hair. Do you think it's gonna make him change?
0: So when did you actually first pick up a guitar then?
1: Not long after, because I'd be playing the banjo all the time. I definitely had picked up my friend's guitars. But once I actually had a string instrument and was playing it all the time, a neighbor across the street gave me the guitar.
0: Yeah.
1: So she gave me my first acoustic guitar. And yeah.
0: And so when you were a teenager, where would you go to hear or watch bands in Philly?
1: Yeah, I mean, I caught on eventually, surely, because in my teens, I feel like the earliest, when I was first getting into like alternative music or something, like say Smashing Pumpkins, I wasn't cool enough then to even know where to see a concert. But when I got in my mid, you know, 15 and on, I'd be seeing going into town, like the Troc. I saw Beck for Odelay at the Trocadero.
0: Yeah.
1: That's insane. Modest Mouse opened. That's how I knew. That's the first time I saw Modest Mouse.
0: Yeah, and the Troc?
1: Pavement at the Troc?
0: I had never been to the Troc because I moved here after it closed.
1: Oh, yeah, yeah.
0: How big was it?
1: Man, I saw Bob Dylan there in like 2005. It's not very big, but it's like old-fashioned theater vibes. Man, that's a good question. I feel like it's under 1,000 people,
0: yeah.
1: But I can't.
0: So, like, a wild place to see, like, Beck or Bob Dylan.
1: Yeah.
0: Yeah. Where was your first ever show that you played in Philly?
1: Well, I mean, when I was a teenager, I'd be opening for friends' band, like, playing, like, you know, illegally playing underage at weird bars, like Name That Bar or something on South Street and stuff. But my first proper gig, it kind of morphs because I feel like, yeah, maybe The Fire, something like that.
0: Yeah. Tell us about your day job when you were starting out as a musician here.
1: Well, I moved downtown right out of high school, you know, and I was like a busboy at, do you remember that gourmet pizza place called Mama Palma's on 23rd and Spruce? Oh, no, you weren't there then. But when I came back to Philly at 23 years old, I moved to Northern Liberties and I worked at the Philadelphia Brewing Company. I worked there from 2003 to 2009 when I was conveniently fired. And that was exactly when I signed a Matador, so it worked out good.
0: I got married there.
1: You did?
0: Yeah, at the Philadelphia Brewing Company.
1: Oh, I love that. Yeah, that forklift, that was my horse. That forklift there. If you got married there, you saw it.
0: Yeah, they should make it like the Kurt Vile.
1: I'm sure they have.
0: I was speaking with Kurt Vile on World Cafe. So you mentioned playing like, you know, illegal bar shows and stuff. And when you came back later, you were involved in the sort of DIY scene here in Philly. Could you give us kind of a glimpse of what that was like? What was the energy like?
1: Yeah, I will say I feel like in 2003 when I came back here, there were certain bands actually on labels. And I honestly, I'm trying to think of who else was making these like homemade CDRs and things. Like Adam from War on Drugs made one like directly because he saw my process, you know what I mean? But like a lot of people were on like smaller labels and stuff. But I kept that DIY torch out of necessity or something. So I don't
0: when you say you saw your process, what does that mean?
1: It means like I literally, well, I'm being very literal now, but War on Drugs has one CDR called Barrel of Batteries, you know, whereas I had 25 Kurt Vile CDRs and they were like, they just look like little records, you know, you just cut them out and fold them and put them in these perfect plastic sheets and they'd always be white because you printed them out at Kinko's or with your own homemade art, you know.
0: DIY is still such a big thing in Philly.
1: Yeah.
0: Why do you think Philly has that in it?
1: I'll take that back, too, because the DIY was the recording in the bedrooms.
0: Yeah.
1: You know, which Adam was a master of. And I was, why? I'm just lucky that there was also sort of like a DIY lo-fi resurgence mm-hmm. in the early, mid-2000s, like, I don't know, that got that combination of lo-fi meets hi-fi makes mid-fi, you know, out of bedrooms in a time where, things weren't completely sucked into the phone.
0: Yeah.
1: Yet.
0: Yeah. My guest is Kurt Vile on World Cafe. So we're going to have to talk about some Philly-specific references on the album. And the first one I want to talk about is in Zoom 97, where you're driving down Lincoln Drive. For folks who've never been to Philly, who've never driven on that road, could you describe Lincoln Drive?
1: Lincoln Drive is beautiful because that's where the Wissahickon Trails are. It winds, it zigzags, you know, and it's beautiful and scenic. It looks like old Philadelphia.
0: Well, the song started as an instrumental. And what was it about the music itself that made you think of Lincoln Drive?
1: It was just I was just feeling that Philly summer, I think, because it's not like I planned it, but the words came quick.
0: Here's Zoom 97. It's live. It's Kurt Vile on World Cafe.

0: Kurt Vile, live for World Cafe with a song from his new album, Philadelphia Has Been Good to Me. That's Zoom 97 for our Sense of Place Philadelphia series. I'm Marina Duras. We were just talking about how you mentioned Lincoln Drive in that song. I moved to Philly from Toronto about 6 years ago now. I have to say, Philly drivers are maybe the scariest drivers I've ever experienced in my entire life.
1: That's crazy. You know, that's interesting. I think, yeah, there's something in our blood, or definitely mine. Granted, I had the forklift experience, but I feel like I'm just fluid out there. Like, you just can't react. Like,
0: I think that's the key. It's like you have to just feel it. Because when I drive along Kelly Drive, I am white knuckling the entire way because I feel like it's like people drive aggressive and fast and it's narrow.
1: Yeah.
0: But you're right. I think it's like you just have to just get in the groove and go. And maybe that's a secret. Another song where you make a very specific Philly reference in this album is in Philly's Been Good to Me, which references the Schuylkill River. It is a body of water that is not usually romanticized. You mentioned in the song, it's this polluted, gritty place, but you don't want to put it down. And when I heard that line, I thought about how sometimes people do rag on Philly. Do you feel protective of your hometown?
1: For sure. But that's also just like a pretty funny line, you know. I'm protective, but I've seen like the evolution, you know, there's so many people like from New York coming down here. Like it's obvious that I don't got to be too protective, you know?
0: yeah, true. When we're talking about people moving here from New York, New York is a place like LA or like London or Paris where parts of New York get name dropped in songs all the time. There's like a mythology around them that's created in music. In Philly, there are songs about it, but it doesn't have that same kind of geography laid out in songs. I'm wondering, is building that kind of mythology of Philly something that you think about?
1: Yeah, I think so. I would say so. I think I like to combine the real and the legend and then forget which is which, to be honest.
0: Well, let's hear a clip of Philly's Been Good to Me, then we'll come on back. It's Kurt Vile on World Cafe.

0: Philly's Been Good to Me from Kurt Vile's latest album, Philadelphia's Been Good to Me. Kurt performs live coming up, and he talks about making this album as if it is his last. That's next on World Cafe.
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0: Welcome back to World Cafe. I'm Raina Duris. For our Sense of Place Philadelphia series, I'm joined by Kurt Vile today. He has a new album called Philadelphia's Been Good to Me, mostly recorded in his basement home studio in Philly. You've said that you are treating this album like your last record. I'm guessing it's not your actual last record, but why are you treating it like your last? What does that mean?
2: I just sort of like the idea of like say everything you want to say. Yeah, treat it like your last record because you never know. Because it does get a little more tiring all the time. And I always feel. I'm trying to swing it out of the parks with these, and my full length albums, they always end up being double albums, and it gets a little like, if you just kind of break it apart, you're like, what if this was my last album? Then, you know, maybe you don't have to worry about it anymore. And you can also work on a million other weird projects, you know?
0: Yeah.
2: But then you also don't have to think about it for a while. Like, you can go out on the road and play live every night. You're still getting off, you know, playing music.
0: It's kind of like the philosophy of living every day like it's your last.
2: Definitely.
0: Sort of. Yeah.
2: But I really did put that into this album, you know?
0: Could you take us into your studio at home, OKV Central, and describe it for us? If I walked in there, what would I see?
2: Well, you'd see, since I've been, I don't like get rid of gear, you know, unless it's a real piece of trash or something. So think I'm 46 now, and I've been playing music and recording myself since the early 2000s. So I've accumulated lots of random gear, like vintage gear or whatever, and instruments. But it's also where I live, so it's surrounded by cassettes and records and what, you know, music books, anything. So it's just my world, and it's conveniently, let's just say, it's very conveniently lived in because I had no choice, you know.
0: But when you mentioned gear, I know there's a guitar that you play on this album that is a special one for you from Travis Good. Could you tell us about that one?
2: Yeah, Travis Good is like the older brother of the Good Brothers, the band The Sadies, that I've been touring with since like 2010, and they're just the best live band ever. Travis is the best guitar player in the world. His brother Dallas is amazing as well. His younger brother Dallas passed away, but Travis still continues. And I don't know, somewhere along the way, one of his main guitars, this Gretsch Tennessean that's so worn in because he's a shredder. I asked if he had any Gretsch, you know, and that's the one he lent me for a long time, and then he just sold it to me, and it's just magic. And Neil Young loves Travis. He's like, anybody sees Travis, they're like, yo, what's up, Travis?
0: What does it feel like to play that guitar?
2: It feels great because he did all the hard work, and now it just plays itself, you know?
0: So when you're recording at home, your family, I'm assuming, is just hanging out upstairs. Do they get to hear what you're working on?
2: They get to hear it. I can't go while people are sleeping. At least drums and stuff or anything loud.
0: Right.
2: They think it's cool. I think that sometimes you gotta, everything in its right place. In its right place.
0: I'm talking to Kurt Vile today on World Cafe. So when you're recording something in your house, it's about the most comfortable place you could be. Then you have to take these songs out. You have to record them or perform them at a place like here, like at a radio station or on stage. How do you kind of find that energy or get back into that place that you need to be in?
2: Yeah, it's wild. It messes with your mind. The possibilities are endless. I have to always relearn them. You're just throwing yourself caution to the wind. You're just throwing yourself into the universe, just winging it. You know, that's all. But luckily, every night, you know, it's our job. We're contractually obligated to show up. So we figure it out as we go.
0: There's no way out, so you have to do it. I know you had your friends come to the studio, but you also went to visit them in other places, too, to make this record. And the next song we're going to hear you perform, there's a lyric, "Laid down this song in Athens, GA." Could you tell us about putting together Rock of Stone?
2: Yeah, Rock of Stone was written in Philadelphia for sure. And I put that line about Athens because, yeah, we ended up that was the when we were officially a five-piece and went on the road for the album Back to Moon Beach, my last EP, you know, or second to last EP. But we were a five-piece because Matt J. just joined the band on keys, and then that was our first official session with the Violators at Kyle Spence's studio, our drummer, in Athens, Georgia. Our last gig was at the 40 Watt in Athens, Georgia. I love that place.
0: Yeah, it's great.
2: Kyle's partner, Barry, that's her joint. So, so that line about laying it down in Athens, Georgia, I threw that in just then. But other than that, it's a hypnotic affair. And, I love that song.
0: Here it is, Rock of Stone, live for World Cafe. It's Kurt Vile.

0: Rock a Stone, performed live by Kurt Vile for World Cafe. It's a song from his new album, Philadelphia Has Been Good to Me. I'm Raina Duras. Kurt Vile's my guest today for our Sense of Place Philadelphia series. Well, we're going to hear one more song live. And this one isn't necessarily about Philly. It kind of feels like it's about a different kind of home, maybe. And it's called Every Time I Look at You. What could you tell us about this before we hear it?
1: That's just a classic. It's just a classic country-tinged love song, I guess. In the studio, it pleasantly fell on like a John Prine type of song. There's like a spoken word moment that really accidentally stumbled on John Prine or something. There's acoustic Neil Young elements, of course, but it's just a classic country song. I'm proud of it for sure.
0: I'm curious, when you do a spoken word thing like that, is that something you plan going in, or does it just kind of happen in the moment?
1: I mean, I think certain lines would have been spoken, but it stumbled on this cadence or something that was more that classic way they do it in a country song that I didn't foresee happening or something.
0: I really love it. It's called Every Time I Look at You. It's Kurt Vile live for World Cafe.

0: Kurt Vile performing live for World Cafe. That was Every Time I Look at You. You can find it on his new album, Philadelphia's Been Good to Me. I've been talking to Kurt as part of our Sense of Place Philadelphia series here on World Cafe. Kurt, thank you so much for being here.
1: Yeah, so good to see you again. Thanks for having me.
0: Always great having you on. Yep. Thanks so much.
1: Thanks.
0: I'm Raina Duras, back in a moment with more World Cafe.
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0: You know, being a Philly transplant who was a Kurt Vile fan before I moved to Philadelphia, it is always kind of surreal to just get to hang out with that guy. That was Kurt Vile before the break. 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

0: That is Private Lives from Philadelphia's Low Cut Connie, playing you to the end of this hour. Thank you again to another Philly legend, Kurt Vile, earlier this hour as part of our Sense of Place Philly series. And thank you to World Cafe senior producer Kimberly Janod for her work on that session. Also, thank you to the Wincote Foundation, who make our Sense of Place series possible, and our affiliate stations across the country who bring this show to you. We produce it at WXPN at the University of Pennsylvania in Philadelphia. I'm Raina Duris. 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
0: In 2014, things were heating up for the War on Drugs. They released their album, Lost in a Dream, that year, and it was a true breakthrough for them. Then you might think that this song, Under the Pressure, could be referring to the anxiety and attention that comes with success. But frontman Adam Grandusile said,
3: "It's funny because that song, I'd crafted it, you know, a long time ago, and I wasn't writing necessarily at the time about feeling under pressure per se, as just that idea of pressure."
0: Coming up, you'll get to go back to our session with the War on Drugs from that year and hear some live performances, which of course include some of Adam's famous woos.
3: I really am like totally in that moment, like just totally feeling it, you know? To be honest, I mean, there's a lot of whoops I take out of songs too. I'll be like, that one is a little too insane.
0: The War on Drugs today. I'm Raina Duris. This is an Encore World Cafe.
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5: 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Thanks for joining us here on the air. I'm Will Moore. Let's take a look at the weather outside. Looks like a 20% chance of some thunderstorms this afternoon. Patchy fog, partly cloudy tonight, lows around 58. Highs in the afternoon going to be around 81 for the inland area, and are in the 70s in the town of Grand Marais, 60s down by Lake Superior. Thursday, tomorrow, patchy fog and a high of 83. Sunny skies for most of the day. Friday, 50% chance of rain throughout the day, and temperatures going to be again in the 70s and in the 60s down by the lake. This weekend, mid-70s and sunny skies. Now a slight chance of showers on the 4th of July, though, on Saturday. 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All right, let's get into some news from today. The Duluth News Tribune reports that two former employees of the U.S. Environmental Protection Agency's laboratory on Lake Superior's North Shore sued the federal agency, alleging it violated their First Amendment rights when it fired them last year for signing a letter critical of the Trump administration during their personal time. Alexander Cole and Stephanie Aitchison, both former biologists at the EPA's Great Lakes Toxicology and Ecology Division lab in Duluth, are among the 7 fired employees who filed a pair of lawsuits in federal court on Tuesday. In a news release, attorneys from Democracy Forward and James and Hoffman, who are representing the plaintiffs, said the firings were illegal and everyone, including federal employees, has the right to express opinions about the government. Last summer, the two joined dozens of other EPA employees in signing Stand Up for Science's Declaration of Dissent, urging EPA Administrator Lee Zeldin to recommit the agency to protecting human and environmental health and restoring EPA's credibility as a premier scientific institution. While most signed the letter anonymously, the names and titles of Cole, Aitchison, and other plaintiffs were included in the letter on June 30th of last year. Days later, the EPA suspended them and nearly 140 other employees. Reuters reports that U.S. President Donald Trump reported more than $1.4 billion in income from his family's crypto ventures last year, showing how Trump now derives most of his income from digital assets that have benefited from his policies, according to a review of his latest financial disclosures on Tuesday. The filings, his annual disclosure for 2025 with the U.S. Office of Government Ethics, disclosed that his companies received almost $800 million from the World Liberty Financial, a crypto venture he and his sons co-founded. That income, which the president splits with family members, included more than $520 million from sales of crypto tokens and more than $250 million from the sale of interest in the World Liberty business. Trump reported another $635 million from the sale of his Trump meme coins. While the White House has previously said the president's business interests are currently overseen by his children, the president remains the beneficiary of the assets in the trust that ultimately receives the income. Although crypto is by far the largest driver of income for Trump, his traditional businesses, in particular golf courses and resorts, continued to bring in millions. Trump reported a 15% rise in revenue at his golf and resort facilities to just over $500 million last year. The strongest increase were at clubs where the president has spent considerable time since his 2025 inauguration. I think that's all we'll do for now. There will be more up on WTIP.org. You can also check out our app. You can download it on Google Play and the Apple App Store. World Cafe is up next, and then at 4 p.m. we'll hear from the Jazz Club, so stay tuned.
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0: Hey, I'm Raina. This is World Cafe. Earlier in the show, maybe you caught my session with Kurt Vile for our Sense of Place Philadelphia series. Way back in the aughts, Kurt Vile was a member of another major Philly band, The War on Drugs. Kurt left the band in 2008, but The War on Drugs kept on going, and they visited the cafe many, many times since. Today, for Sense of Place Philadelphia, we're going to listen back to the session from a point when they were going from big Philly band to big band, period. It was 2014 when they released their breakout album, Lost in a Dream. In this interview, War on Drugs frontman Adam Grandisile speaks to past World Cafe interviewer Michaela Majune. The session begins with a live performance of the song, Under the Pressure. It's War on Drugs, live for World Cafe.

0: Thank you. That's a good way to start off our first show in 2 years.
1: That's The War on Drugs here on The World Cafe today with a brand new CD called Lost in the Dream. Did you feel a lot of pressure in doing this album? You really broke through with your last one, Slave Ambient.
2: Yeah.
1: And did your label put pressure on you to, I mean, it took a while to make this album.
2: It did, yeah. I mean, I knew I wanted to kind of spend a lot of time on a new album. The pressure, I mean, yeah, it's different because, I mean, that song is funny because that song, I'd crafted it, you know, a long time ago, and I wasn't writing necessarily at the time about feeling under pressure per se as just that idea of pressure on top of people or pressure as like a thing instead of like me personally feeling under pressure. You know, it's more about like just the idea of pressure itself. But eventually, as I continued to work on the record into 2013, I started to, I just started to feel like I wanted to make something that would surprise me or make something that I felt at the end of the day I could be really, really proud of and write, you know, songs that I wanted to sing for the next 5, 10 years, 20 years, you know? It was important to me that I became more disciplined as maybe a writer or more disciplined as, you know, as a recordist too. Like not just kind of being in my home studio like with Slave Ambient and like, you know, mishmashing of tapes and effects and dumping and, you know, retransferring and lining stuff up. Like, and that was a beautiful way to work a couple of years ago when I made Slave Ambient because it was like real, it was kind of like coming of age in some weird way. And I was like super into spending a lot of time at home in my studio. But this time I didn't really want to do it that way. Also because I didn't really feel like spending a lot of time in my home studio all by myself, like zoning out and on tones and stuff. Like I just knew I wanted to do something more musical and more about what the band had become and more about thinking about songs in a bigger way and thinking about, you know, and wanting to write and produce kind of songs that I've always connected with as a listener, you know?
1: Well, let's go back to Slave Ambient for a minute and hear one of the songs, a big song from that, Baby Missiles, from War on Drugs at World Cafe Live in Philadelphia.

0: Thank you.
1: That was Baby Missiles. Our guests today are War on Drugs. You include some handwritten lyrics on the box for the CD.
2: Yeah.
1: But are these for real? I mean, are these the lyrics as you wrote them? Because there's hardly any changes on them. They can't be drafts.
2: I mean, I can't answer that.
1: What is that? And why didn't you include a lyric sheet? Because who can read your handwriting? Your lyrics are...
2: Two people can read my handwriting. My third grade French teacher and my bank.
1: Your lyrics are so wonderful. Will you please include a lyric sheet next time?
2: Sure. I'd love to. I mean, honestly, the lyrics are written kind of over the course of time. Like, as a song evolves, like, I'm always doing scratch vocal takes. So the song starts sounding sweet in the studio at, 10, 11, 12 o'clock at night. I'll be like, all right, put a mic up. I'm going to go do some vocals. So I'll just kind of, I have some, a few lines for the song I'm working on, and then I kind of just close my eyes, and I like that improvisation. There's times where it's not really words. It's more like sounds. It's like a non-word thing, but I got really attached to certain, timing things or inflection things from rough mixes that I just decided to kind of keep it. Or, when I would do it again, I was just like, well, if it's not feeling right, I'm not going to try and write a lyric here that doesn't feel right. Just kind of go with that sound or that shape of words or whatever. So there's a lot of, in Suffering, there's a lot of that. And there's a little bit of that in Lost in the Dream. Yeah, I think that's cool. I don't know,
1: You have a nice, judicious use of the whoop, too, for now and again in your songs.
2: Yeah.
1: I always love it when that whoop comes in.
2: Yeah, people love that. It's cool. I mean, it's fun. And that's the thing. It's like moments like that, I think those are the kind of things that people hear and they always make comparisons or whatever. But, I mean, for me, it's like in the studio, when you have the mix, blasting in your headsets and you're just doing this vocal for the first time and you're, really trying to let it out. And, you always have these ideas for these songs and these melodies, and you're finally in that moment of, putting them down to tape. You just kind of... I let out these, moments of pure excitement because I really am, totally in that moment, just totally feeling it, And they do. Sometimes I just... And there's a lot, to be honest. I mean, there's a lot I take out of songs, too. I'll be like, that one is a little too insane.
1: And you can't overdo the whoop or it loses its effectiveness.
2: Right. And sometimes it's just one that when I hear it, it just has a certain thing to it. So I don't take it out. But for me, being in the studio and working on your song and your ideas and hearing come together, it's super exciting. It's why, I'm 35 and this is still what I get great, great joy out of doing. So. I'm sure if a gardener could whoop every time the perennials popped up, they would,
1: Gardeners do whoop.
2: I know. I'm a gardener, too. I like whooping outside.
1: Are you a control freak, do you think?
2: Yeah, I think I am, actually. I'm learning that. I'm a complete control freak. Obsessive, compulsive.
1: It seems like that from what you're saying about all the...
2: Yeah, I would never have thought that until the last year and a half. And now it's not like I don't wash the doorknobs, or I'm close to that though. But, and it's not even about that I have the sound in my head that I'm chasing. I don't know. I get into what I do. And I also will say that I think I'm pretty, I think making the records to me is really important, and I feel like I want to have control over the way that it sounds and the magic that's being broadcast on the record, and try to unlock those things about those songs that only I know are there, that happen in the instant that I record that first idea. And there's something you can't explain to people until the end, or even maybe never, but it's some of these songs, they were they just reminded me of midnight. They were midnight vibe or something, and it took a long time to try to get to the heart of that in each song. And people would be like, "It sounds fine. It sounds great." I'm like, "I know. It does sound great. We spent a year and a half recording this. It better sound great, But I was like, "There's just something about it that's not exactly right." And I don't know what it is, but all I know is that feeling the song gives me, or gave me, at one point, and I know it's close. And I feel like I just take it far enough to where I try to have that for each song, have like a little bit of magic.
1: We're talking today with Adam Granduciel of the War on Drugs, who writes the songs and sings them. He's a multi-instrumentalist. He produces the songs. He arranges the songs. And yet, you're still a band.
2: For sure. Yeah. You know, I like having close friends, I guess. I'm not, like, honestly, to go out and play the songs on this record, if I had to, like, hire a band or something, like, it wouldn't feel the same. The songs, even though it is, I mean, it's, you know, it's my band or whatever, and I do a lot of the press stuff. I mean, it really is about everyone playing together, and I can write Eyes to the Wind, you know? I can, like, come up with those chords, and I can have a vision for the song, but, you know, Charlie's drumming and Robbie's piano playing and Dave's bass, it's like, those are things that just lock in. They just gel, you know? And that's stuff I can never do, and that's part of the sound, you know? The sound is like, you know, Robbie learning that part over the course of 5 or 6 months, and then at midnight in North Carolina, putting down like a beautiful take where he was playing from his heart, you know? And that's why it's a band, because, I mean, I trust these dudes more than, you know, to take the music, and I know that, you know, when they're, you know, they're down to do whatever, and they're my best friends, and so, yeah, I'm not really interested in being any sort of, like, you know, solo band leader or anything like that. I mean, it's definitely all about, you know, well, there's six in the band now, but, you know, it's all about all of us, you know?
0: 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In a minute, Adam reveals the weirdest thing that has ever happened to him on tour. That's next on World Cafe.
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Hey, welcome back to World Cafe. I'm Rena Duris. The War on Drugs was originally founded by Adam Grandusile and Kurt Vile in Philly back in 2005. Kurt left a few years later to do his own solo thing, but Adam is still in the band. And today you're hearing a session from 2014 with The War on Drugs. Adam Grandusile's interview with past World Cafe host Michaela Majoun continues in just a moment. First, The War on Drugs performed their song Suffering from 2014's Lost in a Dream.

0: Thank you.
1: That's the War on Drugs at World Cafe Live in Philadelphia on today's World Cafe. So suffering, something you grapple with a lot?
2: No. I mean, not really. I mean, suffering, the song, just one of those things that just happened. Like, I've been writing this song for a long time, and I sat down one night at my Rhodes piano with a drum machine, and same kind of thing. I sat down, I had a couple lines, suffering being one of them, but I wasn't feeling like I wasn't trying to write a song about any sort of personal struggle with anything. It just felt like when I said that, when I was singing it to myself weeks before, and I said, and suffering came to me, and I said that line over those chords I was playing with the Rhodes I was playing, I was like, oh man, it's just so beautiful. I was like, it's such a beautiful name for a song, and this song, the way it sounds right now, it's like, that's really great. I was like, I feel like I'm onto something. Like, so even though, yeah, it's not definitely about me or, you know, my suffering or anything, but I think it's just wanting to have a song like that and feeling connected to the sound and the mood and what it means, you know?
1: Music is such a huge part of your life. It seems like you eat, sleep, breathe, and dream music. Do you do other things?
2: I like to cuddle with my dog. Hang out with my girlfriend. We cuddle with our dog together. But I like to garden in the springtime. Not right now. No, I don't really do anything else these days.
1: Your degree of focus and the knowledge that you have about all aspects of it.
2: Thank you.
1: How to write, how to play, all the studio stuff. I mean, you're really a repository of a lot of knowledge.
2: Yeah.
1: Have you thought of teaching?
2: Ever? No, because, no.
1: Later, maybe?
2: I don't know what I would, yeah. But I, you know, it's funny because my entire family, education is like a huge part of my growing up, you know. It was really important for my parents for us to, you know, obviously go to school every day and to try to do well in school and pay attention and read and do everything. And I was like, I'm the middle child, but I always had a really hard time in school. Like, I loved art, you know, I loved painting and I loved drawing and I liked photos and I liked music, but I always have a hard time in school. And both my brother and sister have gone on to like be educators, you know, and I guess I always felt like music was so far removed from that. Like, oh, well, I love music so much, but I feel like I should still be, there's something else out there for me to be doing. But I don't know, I feel like I'm at a time where that's either something that's your life and that's, you just own up to it and that becomes what you do, or you just decide that you'd prefer to just do music as a, you know, as a hobby and pursue other things. So, I think I grappled with that for a while, a couple of years ago. And I just recently that I think I'm starting to just accept a little more that like music is my life and my passion.
1: Do you go to a lot of shows when you're not on tour?
2: A fair amount. Not that many, but I still go, you know, also traveling a lot in a band, you meet a fair amount of people in other bands. So usually when they come through town, we'll try to go and see them at wherever they may be playing.
1: Like who, for instance?
2: Like who? Well, anybody. I mean, I went to see Kurt Vile when he played at Union Transfer last time in Philly. And obviously we're you know, close friends. So
1: you started the band together?
2: Yeah, for sure.
1: Initially?
2: Yeah. So I went to see him at Union Transfer, and
1: that
2: was awesome.
1: You think it's a good thing that you went your separate ways?
2: Yeah, I think so. Yeah, I think, I don't know if it was, if we had continued to play together, I think, who knows what would have happened, you know? I don't necessarily think it was a good thing, but I also think that it was just something that was going to happen, and I was really connected to the music he was already making, and, you know, we were doing a lot of stuff together, and so I knew that his music was really important to him, which is beautiful, and me with my stuff was really important to me to continue. And when we kind of stopped, you know, when he stopped touring in the band, it just kind of pushed me in a direction where it was like all of a sudden, like, it was just more my thing than it was in the past, you know?
1: What's the weirdest thing that's ever happened to you on tour?
2: Oh, my God. I'd have to probably have to go to my therapist to unlock some memories for this one. But weirdest thing on tour. So we're opening in this casino in Lake Tahoe, Nevada, of all places. It's like nobody there. Why would there be? You know? Why would there be? And it was just an awful show for us. We probably played at 6:30 in the afternoon. We'd driven from Las Vegas. I'd won $400 in Las Vegas with roulette. And so I was like, oh, yeah, it's Lake Tahoe, man. We're playing Harris. It's like, I am going to double this up tonight, you know? So we play this awful show. I was playing a 12-string acoustic. Most of that tour, I broke like 11 strings that night. Literally, I think I broke 9 strings out of 12. And by the end of the set, I literally had 3 strings on my guitar. And I didn't have an electric because the nut on it had broken. And it was like just a disaster that week, especially. So we get to Harris with this awful show. I think Robin Trower was there the next weekend or something. And then, but the one, we didn't get paid for the show. But I don't know why a casino wouldn't pay us. But the one thing they did do is give us, each in the band, our own room. So we each had our own hotel room. And we had, like, unlimited room service. So we went to the casino, and I proceeded to lose all my money that I had the night before, and then some. So I'm sitting there with 3 strings on my guitar, no money, and drank, you know, probably, like, all the free Jack and Cokes that they would deliver to me. And then went back up to my free king-size hotel room and ordered, like, I don't know, probably 2 turkey clubs and like a large fry and like a bottle of wine, you know? And then wake up in the morning, super hungover. I look over and there's just like, you know, a half-eaten turkey club covered in, I don't even know what. One of those weird moments. Like, what am I doing here or anywhere?
1: You gave up drinking since then.
2: Not because of that. I gave up at the beginning of last year, 2013. After years of touring and finally having nothing, I have no touring, and I'd been home for a month or 2 months, and I just find myself like living the life of someone who had been touring for a long time, and I didn't specifically think that that was the kind of person that I was, and that wasn't really the way I wanted to go into that new year. Was like, I don't know, just not really being myself, you know. I mean, personally. I mean, I've started again, but I don't really drink liquor anymore. And it's not like I would like fight people. I'm just, you know, one of those things. Like, be like, oh, why did I get in the argument? You know, a perfect example would be like the doorman at my local bar. You know, and I'm not even really a big football fan, but for some reason the guy was wearing a Cowboys hat, and in Philadelphia, you're not supposed to wear a Cowboys hat, you know? It's like in Massachusetts where I'm from with Lakers, you know what I mean? Like, it's just one of those things. Like, no one really cares, but it's like, oh, dude. So the guy wears a Cowboys hat, and I'm like all of a sudden, like, you know, 6 gins deep. Like, not in his face, but just like, you know, from across the bar, because I'm not really that much of a man, you know what I mean? I'm still yelling from across the bar, so I have enough time to get out. Yelling at this guy about a stupid hat, you know, and then waking up in the morning and being like, why do I do this? You know what I mean? So it was just one of those things. I mean, I didn't quit for any real reason other than just realizing, like, I just gotta, you know, you're not on the road anymore. There's no one to drive you home from the club to the hotel, you know. This is, you gotta make music. This is what you wanna do, and I don't wanna be out there blacking out every night, wondering if I got in my van and drove to Wawa, you know? Not being able to remember is even worse than having potentially have done it, which I never did, because I promised my mother at a very young age I would never drive drunk. But thinking you may have is just as bad as actually doing it. So, but yeah, I mean, and then since, like, I drink beers and red wine or whatever, but mass consumption of gin especially, no longer on the books.
1: Thank you so much, Adam, for being here and for playing for us. And
2: yeah, you're welcome. It's I listen to World Cafe all the time, and it's total pleasure. It's great. Thank you.
1: Congratulations on the album. Have fun on the tour.
2: We will. We will. Thank you.
0: Thank you again to Adam Grandusile, the War on Drugs, and past World Cafe host Michaela Majune. That was a session that first aired in 2014. You heard it as part of our Sense of Place Philly series. Back in a moment with more music on World Cafe.
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0: Back to your tunes here on World Cafe. My name is Raina Duris. Bob Marley's Buffalo Soldier, the Delphonics' Ready or Not, and this song by Enya.

0: Streets of Philadelphia from Bruce Springsteen. As we wrap up this edition of World Cafe, right in the middle of our Sense of Place Philadelphia series, thank you so much to the Wincote Foundation for making Sense of Place possible, to our whole team here at World Cafe, and to all of our affiliate stations who bring this show to you. 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Thank you, thank you, thank you for everything that you do. We produce this show at WXPN at the University of Pennsylvania in Philadelphia. I'm Raina Duris. 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
2: WTIP came on the air in 1998 with the mission to build community on the North Shore. 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

0: Daryl Hall and John Oates are the most successful musical duo of all time, and they were the face of blue-eyed soul in the 70s and 80s. Not bad for a pair of Philly kids who met in a service elevator during a shootout. For Sense of Place Philadelphia, we revisit a 2003 interview with the duo looking back on their early days in the city. Daryl Hall, John Oates on the Next World Cafe.
1: 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Thanks for joining us here on the air. I'm Will Moore. Let's take a look at the weather outside. Looks like a 20% chance of some thunderstorms this afternoon. A patchy fog. Partly cloudy tonight, lows around 58. Highs in the afternoon going to be around 81 for the inland area, and are in the 70s in the town of Grand Marais, 60s down by Lake Superior. Thursday, tomorrow, patchy fog and a high of 83. Sunny skies for most of the day. Friday, 50% chance of rain throughout the day, and temperatures going to be again in the 70s and in the 60s down by the lake. This weekend, mid-70s and sunny skies. Now a slight chance of showers on the 4th of July, though, on Saturday. Programming on WTIP is supported by Ampers, a network of independent public radio stations throughout the state of Minnesota. 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All right, let's get into some news from today. The Duluth News Tribune reports that two former employees of the U.S. Environmental Protection Agency's laboratory on Lake Superior's North Shore sued the federal agency, alleging it violated their First Amendment rights when it fired them last year for signing a letter critical of the Trump administration during their personal time. Alexander Cole and Stephanie Aitchison, both former biologists at the EPA's Great Lakes Toxicology and Ecology Division lab in Duluth, are among the seven fired employees who filed a pair of lawsuits in federal court on Tuesday. In a news release, attorneys from Democracy Forward and James and Hoffman, who are representing the plaintiffs, said the firings were illegal and everyone, including federal employees, has the right to express opinions about the government. Last summer, the two joined dozens of other EPA employees in signing Stand Up for Science's Declaration of Dissent, urging EPA Administrator Lee Zeldin to recommit the agency to protecting human and environmental health and restoring EPA's credibility as a premier scientific institution. While most signed the letter anonymously, the names and titles of Cole, Aitchison, and other plaintiffs were included in the letter on June 30th of last year. Days later, the EPA suspended them and nearly 140 other employees. Reuters reports that U.S. President Donald Trump reported more than $1.4 billion in income from his family's crypto ventures last year, showing how Trump now derives most of his income from digital assets that have benefited from his policies, according to a review of his latest financial disclosures on Tuesday. The filings, his annual disclosure for 2025 with the U.S. Office of Government Ethics, disclosed that his companies received almost $800 million from the World Liberty Financial, a crypto venture he and his sons co-founded. That income, which the president splits with family members, included more than $520 million from sales of crypto tokens and more than $250 million from the sale of interest in the World Liberty business. Trump reported another $635 million from the sale of his Trump meme coins. While the White House has previously said the president's business interests are currently overseen by his children, the president remains the beneficiary of the assets in the trust that ultimately receives the income. Although crypto is by far the largest driver of income for Trump, his traditional businesses, in particular golf courses and resorts, continued to bring in millions. Trump reported a 15% rise in revenue at his golf and resort facilities to just over $500 million last year, the strongest increase for clubs where the president has spent considerable time since his 2025 inauguration. I think that's all we'll do for now. There will be more up on WTIP.org. You can also check out our app. You can download it on Google Play and the Apple App Store. World Cafe is up next, and then at 4 p.m. we'll hear from the Jazz Club, so stay tuned.

Jazz Club on WTIP, North Shore Community Radio. I'm Doug Turner. We're going to begin the program today with some music I found in the WTIP Jazz Library, music by Miles Davis and Michelle LeGrand. It's a soundtrack from a 1991 movie, Dingo. Largely panned as a movie, I found the music to be okay. Now, Miles plays a trumpet and a part in the movie, and Michelle LeGrand plays keyboards as well as arranged and conducted the big band that recorded the soundtrack. Here's the club entrance from the movie Dingo on Jazz Club.

That was three tracks recorded in 1991 for the motion picture Dingo. And it was the unlikely story of a jazz musician played by Miles Davis making music in the Australian outback. We heard Concert on the Runway, The Jam Session, and The Club Entrance. And it is Jazz Club on WTIP. I'm Doug, and here's a timely track for this most unusual of winters. El Nino by Michael Brecker.

Alrighty, that was Roy Haynes with a song called Afro Blue, and that was from his 2002 LP, Love Letters. And before that, we heard Michael Brecker doing El Nino from his 1997 album, Two Blocks from the Edge. That's music from two really nice jazz albums in that set. And you're listening to Jazz Club on WTIP. I'm Doug Turner, hoping you're digging the jazz this afternoon. Up next, one of my favorites, Rahsaan Roland Kirk.

Yes or No was the title of that track by one of our favorites here on Jazz Club, Wayne Shorter. And the album was Juju, released in 1964. And before that, we heard The Ghost by the Willie August Project, Transparent Sunrise being the album. And the set began with Rashawn Roland Kirk doing Some Kind of Love from the LP We Free Kings, 1990. We have time for one more set on Jazz Club today, so here's trombonist Steve Davis and the standard I'm Old Fashioned.

There you go, closing out the program today with another track from the soundtrack of Dingo, the movie. That was Miles Davis doing a song called The Dream. And before that, we heard Steve Davis with I'm Old Fashioned from his 2000 release, Portrait in Sound. So I hope you enjoyed the music this afternoon. I had fun bringing it to you. For WTIP, North Shore Community Radio, and for Jazz Club, I'm Doug Turner. Thanks for listening. Keep digging the jazz.

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0: We're back here for one more hour of Scenic Route live music replays. We'll be returning to the North Shore News Hour tomorrow on Thursday. But right now we're going to go back to November, where we had Idle Rose, a duo from the South Shore of Lake Superior, join us. Then later in the show, we're going to get again to last week's amazing Summoning Circle session from outside the station. So let's get into this right now and enjoy. All right, here we go. Some live music here on the Scenic Route. Thanks for joining us again on the local music program. Thanks to Sterling for kicking us off here. And we're going to begin the show with some live music here in the studio right now. Joining me, it is Idle Rose, a group from the South Shore of Lake Superior in the Ashland area, Wisconsin. We've got Laura and Rose, Laura Idle and Rose Spieler-Sandberg. So Idle Rose, there you go. Thank you both for being here. It's great to meet you and great to have you here at the station.
1: Thank you.
2: Thanks, Will.
1: Great to be here.
0: Absolutely. Let's start with you, Rose. What can you tell us about this duo and this group?
3: Well, it's pretty fun. It's great playing music with your friends. We mostly write our own tunes, which has been awesome, and we really get to have a good time and collaborate. So I wouldn't trade it for the world.
0: Right. And Laura, you've been doing a show for the last few nights on a bit of a tour up here, right?
1: Yeah, this is our last night of about a week-long tour. We started in the southwest part of Wisconsin in Viroqua, and then worked our way up, passing through Oak Center, Minneapolis, and then Duluth, Two Harbors, and happily found ourselves here today. So what a lovely day to explore Grand Marais. And so thanks for having us here. We're happy to play some tunes and looking forward to the show tonight. So
0: yeah, absolutely. Good to get new music from other areas up here in the shoulder season in the dead of November. And it's going to lift our spirits, I think, a little bit.
1: Good. Well, we hope so. Yeah. It's lifting our spirits, too, yes. To
0: Great.
1: Be here. We weren't sure what the weather would be like this time of year. So we're feeling pretty lucky that we're not having any issues getting around. So
0: Let's start here with a song here from Idle Rose.
3: All right. This one's called Tramp Rag. It's from our first album.

0: That was really fun. Trampoline Rag here from Idle Rose, my guests here on the Scenic Route today. You can check out their show tonight here in Cook County at the Colville Town Hall at 7 p.m. We've got Laura and Rose joining us here. And Rose, that was a ragtime sort of song. Is that kind of what you're inspired by, like early 1900s sort of music?
1: Honestly, I think that's our only ragtime song. Oh, but yes. It was. I wrote it a long time ago when I was first learning how to finger pick.
0: Okay.
1: And so it was kind of a cool, I was just learning a lot of different techniques with that. So was more inspired at that time to do that.
0: Okay. So what is kind of each of your musical backgrounds? How did you get started into writing music, and what are some things that, you know, you listened to that really helped you make the sound that you make?
2: When I first started playing music, I got into old-time music, fiddle tunes and things that you hear at folk dances, square dances, and started to learn different string instruments around that. And, yeah, I just always really admired when people could play instruments and sing at the same time and thought it seemed really hard. But then just got into singing with people and had eventually dabbled in writing a couple songs. But then after Rose and I got together and started playing some music together, it really, I think, just kind of got the ball rolling for both of us to start writing a lot more of our own songs. And so it's kind of turned into what we do now.
0: Yeah. What about you, Rose?
1: Yeah, let's see. I grew up in a pretty musical family. My dad has always been in bands. He plays trombone. So I was always surrounded by music. And I started writing songs. I'm trying to think. I loved the Beatles growing up. So I think, I don't know how much now you could tell that I'm inspired by them, but I think just their songwriting styles and the types of chords they use has informed my songwriting style. And then, you know, we've written a lot of songs since we've been playing as a duo. Mm-hmm. So that's been, you know, it's morphed over the years. And now I am a little more in the old time scene where I wasn't before, before I met Laura. So that's been really fun too.
0: You kind of cross what you were into and that's influenced each other with, you know, how your songwriting is going.
2: Yeah, a little bit.
1: Yeah.
0: How did you come together to form this duo?
2: We had a friend that put together kind of like open mic nights with like maybe a little bit more of a plan in place ahead of time. And we ended up playing a couple songs together. I think I had a little music friend crush on Rose and was like, let's play some songs for this thing. And so we started with a few. And then next thing we know, a friend was like, hey, will you play at this festival in a few months? And so then we just kept getting asked to do stuff and then started asking people to let us play places. Just kept going.
0: Yeah. Just snowballs from there. And then you know it, you're up here in Grand Marais, Minnesota.
1: Yeah. So, that's right.
0: There you go.
1: All paths lead to Grand Marais, I think.
0: I think so. Once you hit 61, there's only one road to really go on. So then that's all it. Anyway, that was a bad joke.
2: Best kind of joke.
0: We do bad jokes every Friday here on WTIP. Oh, that's great. Actually real. Joined by Idle Rose right now. Let's do another song.
2: All right. This one's called Perfect End.

0: Perfect End is the name of that song from my guests, Idol Rose, who are super glad that they're joining us here live on the air here on WTIP. And Laura, it sounds like that song is from this album Little by Little that came out earlier this summer. What can you tell us about that?
1: Yeah, we recorded that a year ago last March and kind of were on the slow track to getting that one out into the world. So this kind of finally feels like our CD release tour, and it's fun to have that out. But what was different about this album is we had some friends play some different instruments on it. So we have, not on every song, but on a few songs here and there, some mandolin, fiddle, and pedal steel, and trombone, and bass. And so, yeah, it has a little bit more of a full band sound compared to the first recording we did. It's been a pretty fun project. And, yeah, that's why we call it Little by Littles, because it ended up taking a little while.
0: Yeah. You've got some good players on it. Liz Draper, of course, always super good. Mumbling Drew. Love those folks. Yeah. That's really cool that you got to work with all of them.
1: Yeah, for sure.
0: You're right. We also have Rose has donned a washboard. I get the visual. I'm lucky of the two of them playing here in the studio. So for the listener, Rose, can you describe what you're wearing right now?
2: I'm wearing a washboard around my neck. And then I've got some gloves on where I have super glued some tacks. But I cut off the pointy bits so they're not poking me in the fingers. But on each finger, there's some little tacks that are super glued on.
0: And Laura, you said that you've got a background in old time music. Where did the washboard like come from? Was that like an Appalachian thing, or I associate it with like Zydeco, I guess, in New Orleans. That's probably not.
1: Yeah, I mean that's a proper association to make. Well, actually, Rose has played washboard in like a prior group, so that was just something that she had already played, and when I kind of write more upbeat stuff, we often think, "Oh, washboard." So, yeah, that's what's coming up—a little bit more upbeat song. But
0: really good. Quick shout out to one of our hosts here, Sue Milo, who's also a folk percussionist. I'm sure if she's listening, she's gonna enjoy next song here. Let's do another one with the washboard.
1: All right, this one's called "Sweet Trouble." It's about my cat.

0: Here comes my baby.
1: That was so fun. Sweet Trouble, a song about a cat. You gotta write a song about your cat. Is it cat's name Trouble?
0: No.
1: Oh, that would have been good. Yeah. What is your cat's name then?
0: Vasha.
1: Vasha. Yeah. Shout out to Vasha. Idle Rose here on Scenic Roots. Do you have anything else that you want to announce or let people know that's coming up? I know that this is kind of the end of this tour, but what else is on the horizon for either of you?
0: More is coming. More. Yeah. Stay tuned.
2: Yeah,
0: for
2: stay
0: more.
2: Stay tuned.
1: All right. Thanks, folks, for being here. It was really great.
0: Thank you, Will.
2: Thank you.
1: That was a replay of some live music on Scenic Group back from November. Idle Rose from Wisconsin joined us. They were a wonderful, wonderful little surprise coming in late November and had some fantastic music to share. Very glad we got them on the show, and hopefully they'll be back up here again. We're going to end this kind of live music replay series for the week with Summoning Circle. This was just last week's Scenic Group, but it's so good. I want to play it again. We got some jam-packed shows on Scenic Group for July, so it's now or never. Let's get back into this fantastic session with Summoning Circle. All right. We have a very special, special show here. I'm on the back porch of WTIP on a lovely summer day on the North Shore of Minnesota, just off Highway 61, and joining me for the second time, the second annual show here on the Scenic Root with Summoning Circle. They have come back up here for a performance that was on Sunday. It sounds like it was wonderfully attended up at the Hovland Town Hall, and I'm super stoked that they're back here joining us. We've got Worm, Liv, Joe, Jack, and Fox. Thank you all for being here. It's so good to see you all here again.
3: Thanks, Will. Yeah. Thanks for having us.
4: Yeah.
1: So this is super exciting. Let's start here with Liv. Where are y'all from, and how did you all kind of come together to start playing music?
5: We're from all over. Jack, Joe, and I are newly based in Bloomington, Indiana, in southern Indiana. We got Fox in from Santa Cruz, California.
6: Oh, yeah.
5: Worman from Minneapolis, Minnesota. And I don't even... It's a tricky web to say how we all came together.
1: I remember there being a California connection, but I couldn't remember who's from out there.
4: Yeah.
3: That's Fox and I. Mm-hmm.
4: Yeah, Joe and Jack were living in Santa Cruz for a while, and we were playing tunes together at old time jams and stuff, and ended up getting connected. And so there's a cross-coast connection. And
1: truly all over the country sort of group coming together here, so that's super good. Worm, how did you get connected with these folks out of the cities?
7: They played a show in our tiny little living room back last winter and invited me and my housemates to play some opening tunes. And it's just kind of escalated from there. And I found out this morning that I was going to be here. That's cool. I'm an extra. I'm not usually part of Summoning Circle. I'm a special edition.
5: Changes
7: today.
5: Day to day.
1: Well, we're very glad that you're here because you brought the dragon harp, which is really cool.
7: I did. Yes, I have my harp that I got when I was 12 with the illustration on it that I commissioned when I was 12.
1: Sort of
7: a dragon and a crow talking to each other, having a conversation.
1: That's super cool. That makes it sound even better. So we're going to do a whole set of music with these folks here. We'll have the added instrument of the wind and the birds here outside. Maybe a truck or two will come by the highway as well, so you might hear that. But let's get started with some music here from Summoning Circle. I think, Liv, you're going to take this first one here.
5: Yeah, it's called May It Be Remembered.

0: That was amazing. That was Liv LaFleuve with Summoning Circle joining us here on the Scenic Route. We're doing a live session outside here on the back porch of WTIP, and you hear the birds chirping, adding a little extra to that song. Liv, can you tell us more about that song? What was it called, and you know, how did you come to write it?
1: Yeah, sure. It's called May It Be Remembered. I wrote it just a few weeks ago. Jack and Joe and I were commissioned to write the score / kind of story for this puppet show that's in development called Greenwood. So we worked with Nat at Fox and Beggar Theater Company to kind of develop this show over the last over about 10 days. And yeah, that song, we're trying to find an ending to the song and thinking about, yeah, just the complications of grief and remembering people in their fullness for the good and the bad, and how to keep people alive after they're gone. And yeah, so that's what I came up with, and it's been fun to see it develop over the last few weeks as I've been playing it more.
0: But, yeah, the harmonies on it are so good for a puppet show of all things. I would not have expected that. What sort of puppet show? What's it look like?
2: It's going to be a dark fairy tale, Irish influenced, lots of Irish mythology,
0: very cool.
2: Irish names, fairies, all of that kind.
0: Very good. Cool. And Jack, you're from Ireland originally,
2: I'm from
0: right?
2: Ireland originally, yeah.
0: What parts?
2: Belfast area. Ballyclare, actually. We've got some Ballyclare people in the crowd right now.
0: Oh, really? Yeah, there's like 10 people behind me here. These are parents back here?
2: My parents are here.
0: Very cool.
2: All the way
0: Thanks
2: from Ballyclare.
0: Awesome. How do you like the North Shore?
3: Amazing.
0: Fantastic. I heard you all took a dip in the Big Lake right before this. Is
2: yep.
0: that right?
2: Yep.
0: Let's go to Joe or Fox here. How was that experience for you?
4: Bone chilling, but also I was a bit hungover, and it just snapped me right out of that. So it just cured me right. But then it was like, oh, my head, brain freeze.
0: Yeah. A healing, and then also a more of a intensifying sort
4: it
0: was of an or,
4: it feels like an ordeal to me. But maybe if you do it regularly, you're just like, oh, I can float in it. But
0: cool. Let's do another song here. What do we have coming up next?
5: We're gonna do a song called "Made on the Shore." It's an older tune.
0: All right, let's try it. That's warm there.

0: stuff here. Worm on the vocals and the harp. And what a great song. Tell us more about that song. Is that an original? Is that a traditional song?
1: No, that's a traditional. Yeah, I picked it up from the Irish supergroup Solace. And it's at least a few hundred years old. And yeah, it has, one of the things I like about it is it's got a little like hint of fey magic in it with her singing the captain to sleep and, you know, the way that it seems like she has almost a siren call for him. And then, you know, we love a girl boss. We love someone who stays winning and she gets all that gold.
0: You got exactly what you wanted. That's awesome. Yeah, it sounds like you've got a lot of music that kind of has that sort of, like with the last one, a sort of fairy tale quality to it as well, but also kind of rooted in old-time stuff. Fox, you were talking earlier about that the group's kind of done some old-time music. Can you talk more about that?
2: Yeah, well, how I first started playing with Jack and Joe regularly, we had an old-time session at a DIY space in Santa Cruz that we had some friends working at, and it's something that we play on the street when we're touring around. If we don't have booked gigs, we'll just busk around, and the old time is just super fun and people love it. And so we do a lot of that. Yeah,
0: very cool. Do you guys come together to write music as well, and how does that work?
2: I mean, yes, every once in a while. Unfortunately, I still live in California, and these guys all live in Bloomington, Indiana. So, it's hard for me to make it out to all of the awesome things that they get to do, like the puppet show they were just talking about. But I hope there's going to be more in the future.
0: This is a pretty special thing that we've got y'all in one spot. It doesn't happen very often. It sounds like. So shout out to Sam and Zach for bringing you up here.
2: Oh yeah, thanks for bringing us up.
0: Huge thanks once again. We're going to get ready for another song here. Liv, you're on a really sweet looking washtub bass. Did you make this?
3: I did not. Came to us via Facebook Marketplace from a trailer park in Indianapolis.
0: Oh, perfect. What more could you want?
2: As all good bucket basses should, really.
0: It's really good. Jack's over on the guitar now. What's the next song we're going to be hearing here?
2: Do we want to...
4: Biker Hill?
5: Oh, yeah.
1: That's what I thought we were doing.
2: Okay, yeah. Then we're actually going to... Yeah.
4: We're going to do a song called Biker Hill, which comes from England, I presume.
2: It's an English coal mining song,
4: yeah. Probably Birmingham, Manchester, those kinds of places.
2: Yeah.
4: Biker Hill. Where's Biker Hill? Does anyone know?
2: No, we haven't looked it up.
4: I think I looked it up once. I think it was maybe... yeah, I think it was near Birmingham. Yeah.
0: Okay.
6: It's a coal mining song.
2: And it's a great ripper of a song, and it's something I found it a few months ago, maybe a year ago. I sent it to this group, and they were like, that's awesome, let's do it. And then we did it once for a show out in Santa Cruz, and then last night it came up again. Joe wanted to do it, and I couldn't remember the lyrics, and then it turns out Worm just has that on lock.
1: I love it.
2: And so Worm's gonna lead this one again for us. Awesome. And we're gonna join in on the vocals.
0: Sounds good. All right, let's hear this. This is Biker Hill.

0: right.
1: I've been, ever since you came here last year, I've been craving to hear Joe's growl again. I've just been waiting for that to come back. So that was really good. Fantastic job, Biker Hill. Summoning Circle joining me here on WTIP. Hopefully people checked out their show at, was it Hovland Town Hall up on Sunday? How did that go? How was the vibe there?
2: It was amazing. I mean, this is our third year coming back around this time, and it's just, it's amazing. It seems like the whole town comes out, and Zach and Sam, I don't know how they do it, but they get the word out, and the people are just streaming in, and it's incredible. I don't know.
0: It's the highlight of the tour for me. Like, I've been waiting to come up here the entire trip. We've been on the road for almost a month now, and we get to come up to Grand Marais. We get to play Hovland Town Hall, and it is just fantastic. It is such an amazing community to be able to be a part of it for just a night, and yeah, it's great to be up here.
2: That hall is also just like, there's something magic about that hall where we can just play acoustic. We don't need amplification, and you just
0: rings.
2: Feel the power.
0: Yeah.
2: And there's just something magic about that space.
1: I agree. I think every show I've been there kind of has that energy to it. I don't know when it got built about, but they were thinking about acoustics very, very strongly. They had the right idea. So
0: they did it well. Yeah.
1: Intentionally or not, it sounds really, really good. All right. Well, you mentioned that you've got a tour going. Do you have other gigs that you've recently been on or coming up here soon enough? You can go back to Jack.
3: Oh, we just came up from Minneapolis on Saturday night. That was our album release. And this whole tour is kind of built around this album that we're releasing, and it's out everywhere on streaming and Bandcamp. And you can also, we finally got vinyl and CD, so we're finally in the physical market. So.
1: Excellent, very good. What's the name of the album?
3: It's called The Turning Wheel.
1: Where did you record it at?
3: We recorded it in a place called Unknown, Ana Cortez Unknown in Washington.
1: Oh, man, yeah.
3: It's a Catholic church that was turned into a beautiful recording space, and the acoustics are amazing, kind of like the Hovland Town Hall. We love spaces like that where you just, your voice just, you know, reverberates throughout the halls. There's a fly annoying me right now.
1: I thought that was a bee or something.
4: It's a bald-faced hornet.
2: Really close to the mic, so you might have even heard that.
1: Did you just identify the bug on site?
4: I think it's a bald-faced hornet.
1: Oh, man.
4: I could be wrong.
0: It's doing its rounds.
3: It's a bald-faced liar.
1: If you get a chance on your way back down, the Sacred Heart Chapel in Duluth is kind of the same idea. It's an old church that's been repurposed as a music venue and recording spot, so...
0: Cool.
1: If you get a chance to check that out, highly recommend.
3: We're playing
1: it
3: in Duluth tomorrow, so hopefully we'll be able to swing by there.
1: It's worth looking. Where are you playing tomorrow in Duluth?
5: Just trying to look it up while we wait here because I keep forgetting. Maybe I'll find it and tell you by the end of the show.
1: We'll figure it out. Let's do another song in the meantime. We've got time for a couple more here with Summoning Circle. Looks like it's at the TBD Ballroom. Your gig? Is that correct?
2: You found it before we did.
3: Sounds like to be determined.
1: Yeah. I'm actually not familiar with this venue, so I gotta check this out.
2: I think it means it was an indeterminate location at the moment of publishing the flyer.
1: I was like, is there this new venue in Duluth
0: the
1: I don't know about?
5: What else does it say on the flyer?
1: It's still a mystery for everybody.
2: Even us.
1: I'll figure it out. We'll fix this in post.
0: It's so exclusive. Even the band doesn't know where it is.
1: That's how underground we're getting here. All right, let's do Little Maggie here. It's Summoning Circle.
2: Oh, I'm kind of

0: amazing stuff. Little Maggie here from Summoning Circle, my guest here on the Scenic Route today. Joe on the vocals there, and that was absolutely fantastic. Was that another? That was another traditional.
1: That's a traditional that I got from an album by Doc Watson called Traditions, mm-hmm. and he made two albums where he just home recorded his whole family singing just the songs that they sing around their house, and so it's just him and his father-in-law and his mother-in-law and just all these family members coming around and singing songs, and I got it from that album.
0: Very cool. Are any of these songs you've performed today going to be

0: then we do a little busking trip along the West Coast. So Jack and I will be doing that.
1: Sweet. Mm-hmm. Really good. Live with
0: sleeping
1: with for
0: a couple days straight. Probably.
1: What was next for you, Liv?
2: Oh, shortly after we get back, leave on another tour, playing my original music with my friends Bobcat Opossum, who were up here last year.
3: They were up here last year.
2: Yeah, so the three of us will be hitting the road, going up to Illinois, Michigan, and Wisconsin for a couple weeks, and then I'll be catching a boat in Minneapolis, headed down the Mississippi. So that'll be also, I'm very excited about that. A little riverboat trip.
1: That's awesome. That's a dream. Worm, can people find you playing in the Twin Cities with this harp or otherwise?
4: No. This weekend has been like my first time being like on stage at an actual
1: what?
4: Show. It's the response that people have had at the show last night, especially, has been just really lovely. And a lot of folks have asked me about my music and stuff. So I don't have anything at the moment. Actually, us singing Biker Hill and this right now is probably the first recorded stuff there is.
1: Wow.
4: But I am hoping to be back up here next year. And also, if anyone who is listening happens to be down in Minneapolis on July 19th, I don't just do music. I also do some, like, events and, like, crafty stuff. We're going to be doing something called Whimsy Fest, which is a celebration of whimsicality as well as a fundraiser for our neighbors down there who are struggling. That'll be at New City Center. And if people want to find details, there's an Instagram, Whimsy Fest.
1: Whimsy Fest. Love the sound of that. Very cool. Well, that's great. I'm very glad that we have you recorded, because I really liked what you were playing earlier. And wow. This is a first.
4: Thank you.
1: I think we got time for one more song, folks. What are we going to be doing?
0: This one's called Montana Cowboy.
1: All right.
0: Kind of inspired by many a trip that we've taken to Montana. And kind of just started out as a melody that we would play on the streets. And then I have no idea how it came together, but it just became a song somehow. And it's really dumb, but...
5: but it's fun.
0: Really fun.
6: It's our attempt at a pop hit.
1: Oh, great.
0: So it's... I kind
1: That's
0: of
1: what the world
0: it.
1: Needs is a Summoning Circle pop hit. Get into the top 40.
0: I'm kind of imagining it like the theme song to a 60s...
5: A cartoon.
0: Pulp, western, sci-fi, fantasy mashup show that, you know, if anyone's like trying to make a show or something, know anybody with Netflix, we got a protagonist for you.
5: The Montana Cowboy.
0: So, yeah, this is Montana Cowboy.

0: That's a hit. That's fantastic. Montana Cowboy. You heard it here first on WTIP. Fox, Liv, Joe, Worm, and Jack, thank you all for being here. This was so fantastic. Shout out to everybody behind me. There's like, I have no idea how many people are behind me right now. There's like 12.
1: A good bunch.
2: Thousands.
3: From Ireland. Summoning Circle rolls deep. Yeah. We got a crew.
0: Huge fan base here. Yeah, best of luck to you down in Duluth coming up. This will be airing after that, but I hope it goes well. And best of luck to everything else y'all are up to. You're all very, very talented. I'm so glad that you came up here again.
3: Cheers, Will. Thank Thanks you. For having us.
4: Come back anytime.
0: One more shout out for Zach and Sam, too.
1: Oh, yeah. Woo-hoo.
0: Giant thanks to Summoning Circle for coming in last week and giving us that fantastic live music session outside the station. 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So that's about all for now. Let's get into Overtones up next. It is going to be a very, very rockin' show today.
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0: We're going to take a short break now. When we return, we will bring you a special Canada Day edition of As It Happened, looking back at the Canadians who saw an opening and decided to do something about it, like invent poutine or sweetgrass ice cream.
1: Stay tuned. I'm Chris Howden.
0: And I'm Neil Kirksall.

0: opinion, but if you're down at the stadium and if you see the chicken and if you see Yuppie and if you see Philly, you know, people go crazy about us guys. They think we represent a lot of fun for the team, and they think that we're just really a wild bunch.
1: Goodbye, BJ.
0: Bye. See you later.
1: Bye, Kevin.
0: I'll see you later, Peter.
1: Thanks.
0: Bye-bye.

0: Nelly Furtado with I'm Like a Bird, and that will take us out for As It Happens for this Wednesday, July 1st.
1: As It Happens, we'll be back again for you tomorrow. I'm Neil Kirksall. Enjoy your evening.
0: And I'm Chris Howden. Happy Canada Day and good night.

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0: From PRX, this is Living on Earth. I'm Steve Kerwin.
1: And I'm Jenny Doring. A Colombian activist faces death threats for pushing back against oil and gas.
2: Yo soy hija de este río, soy
1: I am a daughter of this river. I'm the daughter of fishermen. For me, defending this very river has been a constant threat running through my life, right? So when a threat like fracking arises and the government and state push to frack, I couldn't take my time or delay on deciding whether or not to be involved.
0: Also, why we need healthy forests more than ever.
3: Need to be working with Earth. The ecosystems, the forests, the wetlands, the prairies have huge capacity to sequester and store carbon dioxide. Some scientists estimate that when we do this, that we can actually draw down CO2 within this century to reasonable levels.
0: That and more this week on Living on Earth. Stick around.
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5: With headlines from around the state, I'm Zan Holston. Coming up...
6: It's going to be a great tool for searching for lost people, but also our big fires.
5: Adding eyes to the sky with the Northland Fire Department. But first, a Minnesota Marine is declared dead after days of search missions off the coast of Southern California. U.S. Marine officials identify the missing Marine as 21-year-old Lance Corporal Armando Ortiz Canseco. He disappeared on June 25th from the USS Anchorage during training exercises. Officials say the search spanned about 2,400 square miles over 2 days, with ship and aircraft support from the Navy, Marines, Coast Guard, and Air Force. Officials are still investigating. Lance Corporal Canseco was declared dead on June 27th. 13th Marine Expeditionary Unit Commanding Officer Richard Alvarez extended his deepest condolences to the family and loved ones. Early summer wildfires have the Cook County fire crews out preparing for the next Northland area emergency with a new set of eyes in the sky. The Lutzen Fire Department now has a new drone to help with remote rescues, wildfires, and other emergencies, and will support first responders throughout Cook County. AMPR's member station WTIP's Callie Hawkins talked with first responder and drone pilot Ben Belland, who says this advanced technology is